0: deserve.
1: Stacey Lynn, Worldwide News Network, Washington.
2: When dads ask, is it hot enough for you? You can say, oh, yes. The predicted heat wave is gripping the eastern half of the U.S., and it intensifies as the days go on. Many cities are sure to reach 100 degrees or more. News Nation's Alicia Nieves says energy companies are hoping just to keep the power grid running.
3: You have utility companies now asking people to try and do their best over the next couple of days to conserve energy. The U.S. Department of Energy triggered an emergency alert across the nation's largest power grid. Now, that operator, PJM Interconnection, serves about 67 million people. You're talking about across 13 states and Washington, D.C. And it says that Thursday could be the busiest summer day that we have seen for demand since 2006.
2: Cities from Kansas to Boston saw heat indices above 110 degrees today. It was 113 in Milwaukee and 106 in Chicago. Rapper Chris Brown has to pay up after his dog viciously attacked a housekeeper at his Los Angeles home. The court awarded Maria Avila damages of $13 million after Brown's 200-pound shepherd, Hades, left her with severe injuries. Avila was taking out the trash when the dog attacked. Brown claims he told her not to go outside without security for that very reason. She says he would never have had a conversation like that with her. A jury agreed and awarded her $13 million. This is the Worldwide News Network.
4: If you missed Bo's Nerdly, here's what you missed.
5: And I watched almost every speech that was ever made during that entire period on the Senate floor. And I love Senator Byrd. He had a profound knowledge, not just of the United States Senate, but he had a profound knowledge of the role of institutional democracy from the time of the Greeks and Romans up through current civilization. The man's breadth of knowledge was unmatched by anybody else in that entire Senate. He was the most intellectually profound man that I have ever heard speak on the Senate floor. And then the other side of him is he would talk about his wife. He would talk about his love for his state of West Virginia in ways that I have never heard a politician speak. The love of his state, of his it would ooze out. I couldn't hate the guy. And I don't. He was amazing. And I said the other day, too, I have a profound disagreement with those people that all they do is cast Robert E. Lee as a one-dimensional character without realizing what a great human being he was in spite of his failures. And now let me ask you a profound question, some of you. Oh, he's so crazy. Who among us has not failed? Who among us doesn't have failures? You can count to maybe one, depending on your spiritual, religious point of view, or two, or three, or more, depending on what it is you study spiritually. But those beings that inhabit this plane, whether in Christianity you believe it's Christ, whether you believe it's Buddha, whether you believe it's the 10 Sikh gurus, whoever it is, those individuals are rare that come here enlightened souls. All of us have stuff with us. We're human, and some stuff is more profound than others. So yeah, I loved Robert Byrd. Yeah, he's a Democrat. Same Democrats as George Wallace standing up there talking about segregation now, segregation's ever. Which is, by the way, what the Democrats still practice in public schools. Just so you know. They haven't really changed as a party that much.
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7: Yes?
8: I'm giving him new cards.
0: son of Governor Carey.
7: I would, by the way, if I was related to Governor Carey, I'd have that on my card too, because that's Michael a badge Carey, of honor.
0: Michael Carey, give us your background.
8: Well, thank you, John. Thank you, Rita. Thank you, Judge.
0: It's and great. Judge Weinberg's in the studio too.
9: You want my card, Sean? I'll be happy to.
0: No.
8: It's great to be here. I'd like to decide. I'm a centrist at heart, and I descend from the great Governor Carey, who, about whom there was a book, The Man Who Saved New York, which is about the fiscal crisis. But on the other side of the aisle, I worked for both Rudy Giuliani when I was head of economic development for the city of New York for 4 years, and also for the great mayor Michael Bloomberg for a year with City Hall. So
0: both great mayors.
8: Both great mayors, both great people for the city.
10: Cancer. This is the Stone Zone with Roger Stone.
11: People love him and respect him, Roger Stone.
10: Now, get in the zone. It's the Stone Zone. Here's Roger Stone.
12: Welcome to the Stone Zone. Well, there are occasions in American public life when symbolism speaks with even greater eloquence than even the most carefully crafted speech. Today, as President Donald Trump traveled to North Dakota to commemorate the anniversary of Theodore Roosevelt's legendary charge up San Juan Hill and participate in the dedication of the Theodore Roosevelt Presidential Library, today was such a day. It was a tableau that seemed to collapse more than a century of American history into a single unforgettable moment. The sight was really magnificent. President Trump actually interacted with an AI-generated Theodore Roosevelt, asking him questions about his presidency, including whether the Panama Canal construction was among his greatest accomplishments. It was not merely a tribute to one of America's greatest presidents. It was a visual reminder that the virtues which built this republic are timeless. Courage, independence, fortitude, patriotism, self-reliance, and an unshakable confidence in the greatness of the American experiment. Those are the qualities that embodied Theodore Roosevelt and his Rough Riders in 1898, and they remain the very qualities that President Trump has sought to rekindle throughout his own public life. History often communicates through symbols. Ancient civilizations certainly understood that truth. So did America's founders. A single image can encapsulate an entire philosophy more effectively than volumes of rhetoric or a prepared speech. It represents the passing of a torch from one generation of American leaders to another. It suggests that the spirit which carried Roosevelt up the slopes of San Juan Hill continues to ride beside leaders willing to place love of country above personal comfort. Theodore Roosevelt, of course, one of the most interesting presidents. He was the governor of New York, where he refused to let the Republican Party bosses partake in corruption at the New York City harbor. So the Republican Party bosses, called the stalwarts, decided the way to get rid of Roosevelt was to put him on the ticket for vice president with William McKinley. So one of the Republican bosses famously said, "Well, we're rid of that damn cowboy." Little did they know that McKinley would be assassinated and Theodore Roosevelt would go on to be one of our greatest presidents. Now, Roosevelt has occupied a singular place in American history because he refused to separate leadership from personal circumstances. As Assistant Secretary of the Navy, he abandoned a prestigious office in Washington to volunteer for military service. He organized the first United States Voluntary Cavalry, and he personally led his men into combat under withering enemy fire. Roosevelt believed that a leader earns the confidence of his countrymen not through eloquent promises, but through a visible act of courage. That conviction has always resonated deeply with the American people. The Rough Riders themselves became one of the most extraordinary military formations in our nation's history. They were not professional soldiers assembled through bureaucracy. They were all volunteers drawn from every corner of America. Cowboys from the Western frontier stood shoulder to shoulder with Ivy League polo players and athletes. Ranchers marched beside Native Americans, miners, hunters, sheriffs, businessmen, and adventurers. They represented the best of an America that believed that character mattered more than pedigree and that patriotism erased social distinctions. The spirit remains one of the defining characteristics of the American Republic. the greatness of this nation has never rested upon government institutions alone. It has rested upon ordinary citizens who answer extraordinary calls. So President Trump's journey to the Theodore Roosevelt Presidential Library today carries significance well beyond the dedication of another presidential monument. Theodore Roosevelt transformed the rugged badlands of North Dakota into part of the mythology of American leadership. He often declared that his years in the Dakota Territory shaped his character more profoundly than any other experience in his life. The harsh landscape stripped away any comfort and demanded absolute resilience. Roosevelt emerged stronger because the frontier required strength rather than beyond the dedication of another presidential monument. Theodore Roosevelt transformed the rugged badlands of North Dakota into part of the mythology of American leadership. He often declared that his years in the Dakota Territory shaped his character more profoundly than any other experience in his life. The harsh landscape stripped away any comfort and demanded absolute

0: restoring constitutional government, ending permanent crisis rule, and reminding federal agencies that emergent authority is not a blank check to be used to profiteer billions. RFK Jr. is doing a tremendous job changing the rules back to restore health freedom in this country, but frankly, that's not enough. The individuals responsible for the COVID lockdown policies, namely the American Dr. Mengele, Anthony Fauci, should be charged with crimes against humanity and punished harshly for the heinous acts they perpetrated on the American people. And, in my opinion, until that happens, it will be inevitable that we experience a lockdown style of tyranny once again in our near future. Meanwhile, President Donald Trump's final financial disclosure shows how, as a businessman, he knows how to create value in the marketplace. According to the filing, Trump's business brought in at least $2.2 billion in 2025. A large share came from his investment in cryptocurrency ventures tied to the Trump family, including World Liberty Financial and Trump Coin. Critics are already trying to frame the numbers as controversy, claiming without any evidence that President Trump's crypto holdings are not on the level. These people don't seem to understand how the cryptocurrency revolution works and how it is ushering in a new era of digital finance. Crypto is no longer some fringe experiment. It's becoming a major engine of investment, entrepreneurship, and financial opportunity, and within a much more honest framework than the Federal Reserve's paper money Ponzi scheme. President Trump once questioned the industry in its early stages, but like any smart businessman, he's recognized where the market was headed and moved there decisively. He's now reaping the rewards of his foresight. The Trump family's crypto ventures reportedly generated $1.4 billion, while his real estate, golf, licensing, and media holdings also continue to produce major revenue. Mar-a-Lago and the Trump National Doral remain strong, plus Trump Media continues to represent a major part of his net worth. President Trump says he does not manage the money day to day, and he credits broader market strength caused in large by due to his America First economic agenda for helping to lift his personal fortunes. This is a president who was threatened with bankruptcy by the lawfare against him just a year and a half ago. Under President Donald Trump, America is once again rewarding builders, investors, risk takers, and innovators. From real estate to social media to cryptocurrency, President Trump has proven the future belongs to those who create and invest, not to bureaucrats who regulate prosperity into the dirt. Democrats sweeping the New York City and New York State primaries are not alone. When we come back, we'll talk about the fact that another far-left socialist has won in Colorado, proving that the end of the old moderate Democrat Party of JFK and Harry Truman is not limited to New York State, and that radical socialists are taking over the Democrat Party across the country. You're listening to the Stone Zone. I'm Roger Stone. Don't go away, because we'll be right back.
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2: He likes politics and he's a professional at the highest level. Roger Stone. Where's Roger?
1: And now,
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11: When J.B. Pritzker, governor of Illinois, compared the Trump administration to the Nazi party, what context are we looking for there? When Tim Walz, the governor of Minnesota, Kamala Harris's handpicked vice presidential number two on her ticket, said that every day he wakes up hoping to see news that Trump is dead. How else should I interpret that exactly? When Hassan Piker says that somebody has to do it in terms of assassinating Trump because it would be for the betterment of the country. Again, there is no ambiguity, all right? This isn't clear as mud kind of moment. They want him dead. They have said this as much, or they'll say things to present him as a pedophile rapist, for example. Mark Ruffalo, the actor, calls him that all the time. Or as a Nazi. And then basically, if you're crazy enough, then you think, if I had the chance to take out baby Hitler, would I do it to save the country? Yeah, there are enough people out there that will interpret these things that way. Meanwhile, there are some people that don't think that this third assassination attempt, or even the first two, were real. They're actually staged. This is Joy Reid. And you say, Joy Reid, she's a crackpot. She's a crackpot that earned very, very good money on MSNBC while being a primetime host, election night anchor for years. So she was seen, at least internally by that ridiculous network, as somebody who was credible. And now she has, like Jim Acosta does, and Chuck Todd does, and Don Lemon does, Terry Moran, ABC, go down the line, all these people that, Katie Couric, used to be big deals in the media industry, now doing podcasts from their mansions, from their kitchens.
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1: Roger Stone, who's a very, very, one of the smartest political minds. Roger Stone was persecuted. People forget he's actually a brilliant, brilliant political analyst.
0: Now, get in the zone. It's the Stone Zone. Here's Roger Stone.
2: Welcome back into the Stone Zone, where we break down the inside skinny on American politics 5 days a week. New whistleblower documents are raising serious questions about safety inside one of America's most sensitive government virus labs. The documents focus on the Rocky Mountain Laboratories in Hamilton, Montana, a National Institute of Health facility that handles some of the world's deadliest pathogens under biosafety level 4 conditions. The concerns come after NIH virologist Vincent Munster and a lab worker were indicted on felony charges after Munster was allegedly caught bringing deadly viruses back from Africa without proper paperwork. According to the FBI complaint, when questioned by law enforcement, Munster said, "I do this all the time." That's really troubling, to say the least. And Munster's apparently far from being an isolated actor in these activities. Internal documents suggest the problems go far beyond just one scientist or one researcher. A whistleblower says Montana's lab still does not have a real protocol for handling BSL-4 exposure emergencies. That concern became urgent after a worker was bitten by a monkey back in November while potentially exposed to the Crimean-Congo hemorrhagic fever, a dangerous virus. NIH publicly described the response as smooth and professional, but internal documents and whistleblowers suggest it was improvised, and the situation could easily have devolved into a public health nightmare, kind of like COVID. The exposed worker was sent first to a hospital in Missoula, then transferred through Idaho to Spokane, requiring approval from 3 separate governors. The worker later returned to the lab to finish quarantine in a room the whistleblower says was not designed for long-term isolation. Documents also suggest that the Rocky Mountain Lab still lacks a dedicated isolation suite, a reliable testing arrangement, and proper security for certain field samples. It does not appear that the NIH is taking safety seriously after gain-of-function mad scientists caused the COVID pandemic. These lunatics, who believe it is their mandate to play God, are brimming with hubris. They must be stopped before their sinister machinations cause more death and destruction. This is a big story we will continue to follow. Meanwhile, Democrats have attempted to impeach my good friend Linda McMahon. House Democrats are now trying to impeach the Education Secretary, Linda McMahon, from Connecticut, not for failing America's students, but for trying to reform the bureaucracy, which has failed them for decades. Democrat Congresswoman Suzanne Bonamici of Oregon filed articles of impeachment against Linda McMahon, accusing her of illegally dismantling the Department of Education by transferring several offices and programs to other federal agencies. 16 Democrats have signed on to the vain effort. Bonamici argues that only Congress can dismantle the department and claims that McMahon's action undermined federal oversight and funding authority. But McMahon, who is a fighter, fired back, saying it speaks volumes that Democrats consider an impeachable offense to improve student outcomes and reduce federal bureaucracy. Linda McMahon pointed to the department's record before she came in charge. The country has historically low test scores that were botched through the FAFSA rollout, COVID area school closures caused an entire generation to experience unnecessary anguish, and parents were treated like threats. That was an ongoing fight over males in female locker rooms as well. She had quite the mess to clean up. I know Linda McMahon. She's one tough lady, and she's doing a great job. McMahon also noted that Washington has spent more than $3 trillion since the Department of Education was created in 1980, yet with only about one-third of our children today can read proficiently. The Department of Education has done the exact opposite of what it was promised, and like every bureaucracy in Washington, D.C., has only grown in power and stature throughout every pathetic failure. And therefore, I say to you, God bless Linda McMahon. I know that this effort to impeach her will fail. I'm Roger Stone. Thank you for joining us today in the Stone Zone. Until tomorrow, God bless you.
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4: I'm Cooper Lawrence. New concerns tonight amid the fragile ceasefire between the U.S. and Iran just ahead of the 4th of July. The Navy's Fifth Fleet says that a crew member is missing after the MH-60S Seahawk helicopter made an emergency landing in the Arabian Sea today. The helicopter was assigned to the USS George H.W. Bush. The Fifth Fleet says there's no indication that hostile action played a role. Military analyst Mike Lyons.
5: The USS George H.W. Bush has been operating in the Middle East for over 3 months. That sustained operational tempo, continuous flight operations, maintenance cycles under combat conditions, and crews flying around the clock is truly extraordinary. It's demanding on both the aircraft and the people. Every individual incident must have its own cause, but the pattern of military aviation mishaps over the past 60 days deserves serious scrutiny about whether sustained combat tempo is outpacing the maintenance and the crew rest capacity.
4: The heat wave is gripping the eastern half of the U.S., and it only intensifies as the week goes on, with many cities sure to reach 100 degrees or more. Outdoor sports fans are enjoying their day a little less because of it.
6: It's, like, so hot outside, and I can't even imagine how the players are feeling right now. But, yeah, I think I'm going to have to leave early because it's a little too hot out here.
7: I just hope the temperature comes down a little bit. Thank God it's, like, drinking water.
4: News Nation's Alicia Nieves says energy companies hope to keep the power grid running.
8: Grid operators have already issued a hot weather alert and are asking power plants to postpone maintenance so that as much equipment as possible is available. Even here in New York City, we're seeing officials ask businesses to do what they can to preserve the grid, not only over the next 24 hours, but really over the entire holiday weekend, the next 5 days at least, as we're expecting these temperatures to persist up until then.
4: Temperatures will be in the triple digits from Washington, D.C. to Boston, the Ohio Valley, down through the Mississippi Valley. The president carved out a new chapter in North Dakota today.
9: President Trump made history today with his first presidential train ride, traveling aboard the red, white, and blue Freedom 250 train to Medora, North Dakota. When he emerged from the train, which had the presidential seal on the side, he was greeted by a large crowd cheering loudly by the tracks.
10: USA! USA!
9: The trip marks America's 250th anniversary and the opening of the Theodore Roosevelt Presidential Library. Stacy Lynn, Worldwide News Network, Washington.
4: In New York, two masked climbers are under arrest after scaling the Empire State Building's transmission tower. First, they furloughed a Power of Love Beats the Love of Power banner, and then Ivan Birkis dropped to one knee and proposed to Angela Nicolou, who posted the ring on Instagram. The NYPD says they'll be charged with trespassing and reckless endangerment. She posted the ring and the whole climb. This is the Worldwide News Network.
0: If you missed Greg Kelly, here's what you missed.
11: People forget, but Andrew Cuomo was so hot in 2019, right? He was the guy that they started talking about him for president, not Biden. When I say they, I mean Cuomo and his people. They were doing the talking. They were talking that up. And word got back to Joe. And Joe hated that. And he said, well, he said it once before, never F with a Biden. Never F-U-C blank with a Biden. And if you do, you're in trouble. And that brings me back to my friend Bill Stevenson, still in jail, still sitting in prison, still no indictment, still no autopsy. Bill Stevenson was married to Jill Biden in 1969 to about 1973. Jill Biden, yeah, the first lady of the United States. And Joe, I believe, is the reason why my friend Bill is in jail right now. I really do. Bill Stevenson moved on with his life, even though his heart was broken by Jill, who had an affair with Joe. That's true. We know what happened. They were fooling around behind Bill's back. But Bill is very cool. He said, look, people make mistakes. I honestly don't hold that against him. You know, am I happy about it? No. But I found my wife, Linda, and everything is great. He said, people make mistakes, moral failings. It's part of life. It's one of the reasons why I liked him so much. When he came forward to tell that story about how Bill cheated on his, was Joe cheating? Joe was single, or we think he was single. He wasn't married, But he was fooling around with a married woman. It is adultery, but is that cheating? Was Joe cheating? Probably not. Well, cheating God or something. Yeah, it was not good. And they get caught in the affair. Bill kicks Jill out of the house. The divorce is going fine. Bill realizes as the husband, he's going to lose some assets. And he's going to court and he's going to sign a deal that, well, is very good to Jill. He's going to give up a lot. But then Joe gets wind of all this and says, no, the deal is off. You deserve a piece of that Stone Balloon. Stone Balloon being a big saloon in downtown Wilmington that made a lot of money. And Joe wanted that money for himself. Joe wanted some of that money. Constant passive income. So they blow up the case. New lawyers. It drags on for another year and a half. And they're back in court, and guess what happens? Bill wound up doing better than he did the first time around.
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0: 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If you missed Joe Concha, here is what you missed.
12: James Comey, he's a weird dude. This is somebody who hates President Trump with a visceral fashion. And now to put up a threat like that on social media, legally, I can't speak to whether this will hold water as far as this indictment is concerned. But again, it's just so disturbing that we had somebody running a major intelligence organization who clearly could not think objectively. And then, by the way, if anybody believes that he stumbled upon just these seashells on an empty beach that spelled this out and that he didn't do it, I could say this as an opinion person. I absolutely believe that he's behind that, but that's just me.
13: And his biggest mistake was taking a picture and posting it. If he had just left it there, it probably would have just washed away eventually.
12: It's a good point. Oh, and by the way, no one else decided to take a photo of this thing?
13: Yeah.
12: You know what I mean? Like, nothing adds up on this.
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1: And welcome back, everybody. So, if you live in the Jersey suburbs like I do, well, things are getting out of control as far as prices are concerned. More and more people escaping New York City and instead just going to Florida and being smart about it, or South Carolina, Idaho, Oklahoma. They're coming here instead. And you're looking at homes here that buyers are it's a complete bidding war, cold hard cash, like out of suitcases kind of thing. Let's put it this way. 42 Eastlib Avenue in Maplewood, New Jersey. Nice town. It hit the market at $1.795 million. So $1.8 mil, right? It just sold for $2.3 million. So it's 30% above asking price. And this is happening everywhere, not just in Maplewood, but certainly in Bergen County, Essex County, Union County. It's insane. And it's just the way things are going. So I'm priced out. I mean, I have to stay now in what was supposed to be my starter house, unless I want to move to another state, because homes, you look at what $1 million gets you where I live, three bedrooms, dilapidated homes, and they're going for seven figures. It's a whole bowl of wrong, my friends. Anyway, this is Joe Concha. This is the Joe Concha Show. We talk about other things besides home prices. In just a moment.
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3: A new study at J.A. May Cardiology found that patients with atrial fibrillation can monitor their heart rhythm at home by using a smartphone before treatment. Researchers at the Karolinska Institute say the approach reduced last-minute procedure cancellations by nearly 95%. I'm Yana Derulis for the Worldwide News Network.
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5: Southampton Town Police continue investigating the death of a 38-year-old Greenport man whose body was recovered from Tiana Bay in Hampton Bays. Authorities say there are no signs of criminal activity and the investigation is ongoing. In South Hold Town, a stop work order has been issued at a local farm where new chicken shelters have been under construction. Town officials say work must remain on hold while questions surrounding permits and zoning compliance are reviewed. Meanwhile, East Hampton Town has launched a new construction loan program designed to help homeowners build accessory dwelling units, or ADUs. Town leaders say the initiative aims to expand affordable housing opportunities for year-round residents while addressing the East End's ongoing housing shortage. Summer baseball is now in full swing as the Sag Harbor Whalers continue drawing strong crowds in the Hamptons Collegiate Basketball League. The league, which has produced hundreds of professional players, remains one of the East End's signature summer traditions. Across the region, libraries, museums, and community organizations are kicking off a busy week of family-friendly summer programming, including wildlife education, children's activities, and outdoor events ahead and around the Independence Day celebrations coming up this weekend. The local non-profit Maureen's Haven is preparing for its annual summer benefit later this month, raising funds to support year-round services for individuals experiencing homelessness across the East End. And with the upcoming weekend in mind, police are saying drive safely and expect delays on local roads as we get swamped with visitors once again for the summer season. I think it'd be a good idea to check the weather for the weekend, don't you? It's looking absolutely fantastic for our holiday area. So Friday, 100. Saturday, 95. Sunday, 90. Monday, 83. The occasional thunderstorm around, particularly on Saturday. You must watch out for that. And that's the news for Long Island on WLIR, Long Island's most listened to radio station. And I'm John Terrett.
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7: Stores have blowholes? Well, the ones sold at Kmart seem to.
8: Parents who have been buying these T-Rex balloons for kids' birthdays and other parties have noticed something a bit odd. T-Rex have the stubby little arms and the big scary teeth, but these balloons have a little straw you use to inflate it, and it just so happens to extend out into an appendage right smack dab between T-Rex's legs. One customer and the Kmart Moms Facebook group saying there's something a little off-putting about the blow hole. For just $6, the standing Tyrannosaurus foil balloon is certainly giving plenty of people a little chuckle. James Flippin for the Worldwide News Network.
7: If you see people on X talking about being alive as of July 1st, it's a reaction to a viral tweet from 2020 that claimed anyone getting vaccinated from COVID won't live through June 2026. The responses have gone viral with people saying, anyone else out there vaccinated alive or just me?
6: WABC. Hey Huntington, Farmingville, and East Islip, Long Island. 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
2: I'm Cooper Lawrence. The heat wave is gripping the eastern half of the U.S., and it only intensifies as the week goes on, with many cities sure to reach 100 degrees or more. Like many of us, this woman is not enjoying it.
3: I just came out about 5 minutes ago. The heat just struck me right in the face when I came out of my door.
2: News Nation's Alicia Nieves says energy companies just hope to keep the power grid running.
4: Grid operators have already issued a hot weather alert and are asking power plants to postpone maintenance so that as much equipment as possible is available. Even here in New York City, we're seeing officials ask businesses to do what they can to preserve the grid, not only over the next 24 hours, but really over the entire holiday weekend, the next 5 days at least, as we're expecting these temperatures to persist up until then.
2: The Navy's Fifth Fleet says that a crew member is missing after an MH-60S Seahawk helicopter made an emergency landing in the Arabian Sea earlier today. The helicopter was assigned to the USS George H.W. Bush. The Fifth Fleet says there's no indication that hostile action played a role. Military analyst Mike Lyons says there's been other aerial mishaps this year that need to be investigated.
5: We recently lost a B-52 at Edwards Air Force Base in June, 8 crew members killed, had the Apache shot down by Iranian drone earlier this month, had a Growler mid-air collision in an F-A-18 crash near Mount Rainier, 5 major military aviation incidents in roughly 60 days. Everyone has a different cause, but taken together, they raise legitimate question about whether sustained combat or operational tempo in the Persian Gulf is putting extraordinary strain on the crews, aircraft, and maintenance systems, and might need congressional attention.
2: The president did something brand new today in North Dakota.
6: President Trump made history today with his first presidential train ride, traveling aboard the red, white, and blue Freedom 250 train to Medora, North Dakota. When he emerged from the train, which had the presidential seal on the side, he was greeted by a large crowd cheering loudly by the tracks.
7: USA! USA!
6: The trip marks America's 250th anniversary and the opening of the Theodore Roosevelt Presidential Library. Stacy Lynn, Worldwide News Network, Washington.
2: The July 4th cookout might cost you more this year.
8: The National Retail Federation says 87% of respondents plan to celebrate Independence Day. That's a number that's held steady for the past 27 years, except during the pandemic. 4 in 10 will watch fireworks in their town. 6 in 10 will have a cookout. But 10 of the 12 so-called Independence Day staples tracked by the American Farm Bureau have risen in cost. For example, the price of 2 pounds of ground beef rose 5.5% year over year. Herds are being rebuilt following years of severe drought.
2: That's James Flippin, and this is the Worldwide News Network.
1: If you missed Joe Concha, here is what you missed.
9: Wow, just everything they do, that family, Meghan Markle, I know she's not really a part of it anymore, but it seems like a lot of people still treat the royals the way they were treated, say, during Princess Di and Charles, which was probably the biggest wedding of the 20th century.
10: I don't get it myself. I don't get why we're so obsessed with the royals. I don't understand why this country's obsessed with celebrity in general.
9: I think we're jealous. I think we don't really have a royal family. Like, we tried to make the Kennedys Camelot. A lot of skeletons there, right? Just ask Teddy and Chappaquiddick, right? And, you know, there's a lot of other weird stuff that has gone on with the Kennedys, and obviously the tragedy around RFK and JFK as well. So I guess, you know, maybe on some level we'd like to have that sort of status symbol as far as a family is concerned. And the Brits just, I mean, how many series are we going to see about queens and royal families that are still being produced to this day on streaming? So, yeah, this is just something that some Americans just can't get enough of. But I'm in your camp. I don't quite get it. But at the same time, I think we live in such like a reality TV world that nothing seems real when it's actually happening, but it was real. What if Iran decided to send in 10 jihadists and we stopped 8 of them? 2 got to that ballroom. That could have been just a horrible, horrible scene, because having been to the White House Correspondents' Dinner, there aren't exactly a lot of exits and entrances to get out of there. It would have been a turkey shoot, but thankfully it was only one guy and they did stop.
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1: 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If you missed Rita Cosby, here's what you missed.
11: Zoran Mondani. Also, so many of the comments coming out this week. We also have now a primary race in the New York governor's race. And you got a lot of crazy comments coming from Democrats. Later on, we're going to talk about Benny Thompson. And he asked, this is the guy who was on the January 6th committee, remember, who just happened to destroy the evidence after the January 6th hearings. Surprise, surprise, surprise. But Benny Thompson asked Kristi Noem, the Secretary of Homeland Security, talked about the unfortunate accident of the National Guard troops being opened fire upon by that Afghan refugee. The unfortunate accident? It's not an accident. The guy was preparing for it for a while. He drove for days across country, drove thousands of miles, planned it, staked it out, opened fire. It's intentional. So why are Democrats trying to minimize it like it just happens to be some flash in the pan accident? It's not an accident. It is a horrible, disgusting crime that needs to be punished. And yet Benny Thompson used the phrase unfortunate accident. Well, here is Zoran Mondani. Here is what he had to say. He put out this video this week. This is another crazy thing. Puts out a video on how to avoid getting arrested by ICE. Puts it on his social media. Here he is.
12: Last weekend, ICE attempted to raid Canal Street and detain our immigrant neighbors. As mayor, I'll protect the rights of every single New Yorker, and that includes the more than 3 million immigrants who call this city their home. But we can all stand up to ICE if you know your rights. If you encounter ICE, these are the things that every New Yorker should know. First, ICE cannot enter into private spaces like your home, school, or a private area of your workplace without a judicial warrant signed by a judge. That looks like this.
13: If ICE does not have a judicial warrant signed by a judge, you have the right to say, I do not consent to entry, and the right to keep your door closed.
12: Sometimes ICE will show you paperwork that looks like this and tell you that they have the right to arrest you. That is false.
13: ICE is legally allowed to lie to you, but you have the right to remain silent.
12: If you're being detained, you may always ask, am I free to go, repeatedly, until they answer you.
13: You are legally allowed to film ICE as long as you do not interfere with an arrest.
12: It is important to remain calm during any interaction with ICE or law enforcement. Do not impede their investigation, resist arrest, or run. One last thing. New Yorkers have a constitutional right to protest, and when I'm mayor, we will protect that right. New York will always welcome immigrants, and I will fight each and every day to protect, support, and celebrate our immigrant brothers and sisters.
11: How is that not obstruction or aiding and abetting? Here's some tips to avoid ICE. Here's some things you don't have to do. If it doesn't look like a real warrant, you don't have to let them in.
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1: 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Feisty, fearless, and fair. She's an Emmy-winning journalist from the White House to war zones, telling all sides of the story. This is the Rita Cosby Show.

0: Rita Cosby Show. President Trump talking, of course, about the great Theodore Roosevelt. He was there in beautiful North Dakota. I mean, it was gorgeous. It was so beautiful to see him there with Doug Burgum, the former governor, the interior secretary, and many others talking about the greatness of our country. And I love that he had the guys dressed up as the Rough Riders right behind him. They even rode him in. They were there on their horses. And then the Beast, the presidential limo, following behind. It was an incredible, breathtaking sight. And it was pure Americana as we are heading in to our 250th birthday. And President Trump obviously very much thinking about the threat of socialism, the threat of communism, the effect that all these fringe candidates are having on our country. I do believe we are losing our country. We're certainly losing our minds if these individuals get elected and make it to the halls of Congress. I used to cover Washington. I was senior correspondent for Fox News in Washington. I covered White House. I covered Capitol Hill. It was always like a privilege to be in Washington. It was a privilege to see these people that were representing our different states. It was a privilege to see people who cared about the country. And now I can't say that about some of these Democratic socialists. They are darn right scary. And the latest one is this Milad Kiros. This is the woman who won last night in the Colorado primary, and she won by about 10 points. She knocked off an incumbent, Diana DeGette. She had been there for 15 terms, almost 30 years in the halls of Congress. And she was an anti-police. She was an anti-ICE candidate. She was an anti-ICE, anti-police congresswoman. She's not like mainstream moderate. She was pretty far left. I mean, if you had brought up some of her policies a few years ago, you would have said, wow, things are bonkers. But now she's looking like the sane one, but she was not far left enough for the Democrat Socialists of America. And that's what's so scary is these Democratic Socialists of America are devouring the Democratic Party. They're spreading like a virus across America. And that is something that should really concern us all. It's clearly on the mind of President Trump. It's clearly on the mind, I think, of every sane American, whether you're Republican or Democrat. This is a troubling trend. And the fact that now it's in Colorado. Yes, it's Denver. Yeah, they smoke a lot of stuff. The last time I was in Denver, I was like, oh my God, I walked down like the main area there in Denver. I thought I was going to get high just from walking down that main street. I thought New York was bad. That main street in Denver is like Cheech and Chongville at every turn. But yet, you would think they'd be sane enough or sober enough to go, wait a minute, we can't have somebody who says that it's inevitable what happened on 9/11. It's inevitable what happened on October 7th. And yet that's exactly who they voted for last night. Wait till you hear this woman's victory speech. That happened after our show last night. And boy, it's painful. Get your earplugs in, guys. But first, here is President Trump speaking at the unveiling of the Theodore Roosevelt Presidential Library. And boy, it was majestic and fabulous. And here he is talking about communism.
1: T.R. was also a staunch and ferocious opponent of a thing called communism. You've been hearing a lot about that lately. He said the doctrines of communistic socialism, if consistently followed, mean the ultimate annihilation of civilization. Other than that, he thought it was wonderful. As we're seeing now, communism is the greatest threat to our country, including, I believe this, you know, when I said it, I said, boy, that's pretty severe, but I think it's true. It's the biggest threat to our country, including World War I, World War II, Pearl Harbor, September 11th. I think it's a bigger threat, potentially a bigger threat than that, because it's like a cancer that spreads, and you better stop it fast. We will never let the United States become a communist country. Won't happen.
0: We will never let America become a communist country. That, I think, should be the battle cry for every Republican come the midterms. I mean, you just show some of these people screaming. You show them trying to justify 9/11 as we're approaching the 25th anniversary. You show them trying to justify Hamas's attack on Israel. Coming out on October 8th as this woman, Chevalier, who won in New York. Remember, she was at that rally in Times Square where they were essentially, everything was anti-Israel. She was waving a Hamas bandana. What are these people doing in our country? Do they hate America that bad? If they do, what the heck are you still doing in this country? It really concerns me because these people are unabashed. They are doubling down. They're tripling down. The one thing I, as this woman, Chevalier, who won in New York, remember, she was at that rally in Times Square where they were essentially, everything was anti-Israel. She was waving a Hamas bandana. What are these people doing in our country? Do they hate America that bad? If they do, what the heck are you still doing in this country?

0: message. We will not wait! We will not wait to take the fight to Donald Trump and the oligarchy. We will not wait! We will not wait to abolish ICE and pass Medicare for all! We will not wait to put an end to the politics of the past, to get big money out of our politics, and to reject corporate PACs and AIPAC. And no, we will not wait to end the genocide in Palestine.
1: What is with that air horn? That's I think we got to play that again. I don't think I've ever heard a victory speech like that. It was like at a carnival. She's screaming and she bashed AIPAC, the Jewish lobby. She bashed Trump, bashed ICE. She's screaming like she's getting led off to prison or something, the way like someone's torturing her, putting bamboo shoots up her fingernails. And then you got the air horn. Let's play that one again.
0: This victory belongs to every single one of you! Denver voters of all ages, of all races, of all religions sent a clear message. We will not wait! We will not wait to take the fight to Donald Trump and the oligarchy. We will not wait. We will not wait to abolish ICE and pass Medicare for all. We will not wait to put an end to the politics of the past, to get big money out of our politics, and to reject corporate PACs and AIPAC. And no, we will not wait to end the genocide in Palestine.
1: Oh my, thank you, Matt Blaze. That was a nice air horn added there. Isn't that, that's incredible. That's, wait, I got to get Matt on here because Matt knows instruments. So Matt, as an instrument expert, this is really an incredible moment. We got to get the great Matt Blaze to join me here. He added that DJ sound at the end. Was that like a real air horn that she had in hers, Matt?
2: I mean, that's like a DJ thing. We use an air horn. That became, I don't know, I mean, the last 20 years it became really popular to play that air horn sound effect in the middle of hyping up the crowd in a club. So it's a club thing. I'm like, they're doing it at this rally. Like the crowd needs more hyping with that nonsense.
1: Yeah, and have you ever heard someone say, genocide, let's get rid of AIPAC, let's get rid of all that, and then do the air horn? Usually it's a happy moment, right?
2: Right. It's like, like, let's abolish ICE!
1: Yeah,
2: what? I mean, what are you talking about?
1: Yeah, I mean, it's like genocide, and then here we go. Get rid of AIPAC. I hate Trump, is what she said. I mean, this is incredible. Do we have to listen? Is this a sign of what we're getting? If she gets elected, is that at every rally we're going to hear that?
2: If they do this at every rally, I mean, people are just going to walk out because you can't deal with that all the time.
1: I'm having a hard time. I think we need to have Matt play that air. I think we need to do it throughout the show today, Matt. What do you think? It's a tribute to her.
2: Right. Every time you say something, we'll just...
1: When somebody says something really powerful, that's the caller challenge tonight. Matt, thank you very much. I knew you'd be the musical expert. Thank you. And you guys, we're going to take your calls when we come back. I love our freewheeling show here tonight. 1-800-848-9222.
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4: For years, residential real estate speculators were buying homes and flipping them. 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It's called BRRR. Buy, rehab, rent, refinance, and then repeat. 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So they get the rent, they fix them, they take the money out, and they do it again. 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I'm Suzanne Miller.
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5: I sat down with Colin Farrell to talk about season two of his Apple Plus TV show, Sugar. It's about a detective who turns out to be an alien searching for his missing sister on Earth. Farrell says what he loves most about playing Sugar is his positivity.
6: He loves human beings. 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Sugar is somebody who's taken his own personal loss and grief and pain over the disappearance of his sister. 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
5: 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He's also the executive producer. 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
5: Sugar Season 2 is on Apple TV+. 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
3: If you missed Rita Cosby, here's what you missed.
8: Mayor Eric Adams, this is a guy who's looking back and saying, look, I'm leaving with a low crime rate in New York. I cleaned up the homeless encampments, did a lot with charter schools. There's a lot of things that he certainly can be proud of. And I asked him, what do you think about some of these comments by Zora Mandani, where he essentially is saying that he'd be willing to get arrested to block ICE? And also that he would not rule out arresting ICE and saying he will not allow NYPD to cooperate with ICE. He doesn't want ICE in the community. He doesn't want the National Guard in the subways for sure. There are a lot of big questions tonight. So here is Eric Adams.
9: I've said this over and over again, and we need to fully understand this. ICE is not a criminal organization, and we need to stop treating them like them. They are a law enforcement entity that's sworn to serve and protect like others. These are men and women who made the determination to do the job that the Constitution calls them to do. These were sworn men and women who were sworn to serve and protect the city and the country based on their constitutional obligations.
8: What a contrast from Zoran Mandani.
10: I'm proud to inform people of their rights, and I can't think of a more American thing to do than to speak about the protections that we all have under the law. My focus is for the NYPD to not be assisting ICE in their immigration enforcement and to actually be following the policies of sanctuary city law.
8: In other words, I'm prepared if I need to get arrested, that's okay. And if I need to arrest ICE, that's okay.
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1: This victory belongs to every single one of you!
2: Matt Blaze is having fun. He's DJing tonight. 1-800-848-9222. Oh, my goodness. Who better than Dom in Minnesota calling in? Dom, what do you make of this? This is incredible on line two.
3: Yeah, Rita, I don't know if you shop at Costco. They give out free samples of new products. And sometimes there are lines, especially if the box looks nice and shiny. Looks like America is about to get a free sample of the DSA/communist nice and shiny but bitter candy.
2: Yeah, you know what? That's a good line. I think you deserve a good air horn for that. Here we go. Hang on one second. Here it is. You know what? This is pretty scary. A lot of bells and whistles and a lot of air horns coming in. And you're right, Tom. Maybe it's a distraction, too, because your mind is so, like, blown away by the air horn, then you don't hear what she has to say. And then you just look at the shiny little smile and the shiny little package, like what happened with Mondani.
0: And now, it's Unpacking Travel. Here's Yana Derillis.
4: This is your travel report celebrating 250 years of America. Freedom 250. Back in 1872, Yellowstone became the country's first national park. Congress basically looked at the geyser and said, yeah, we're keeping that. Today, Old Faithful still erupts right on schedule. Wander past the bubbling springs painted gold and blue, then refuel on a bison burger in Jackson Hole. Miami didn't even exist until 1896, yet it arrived so fast and loud and has main character energy. Crystal clear beaches meet pastel colorful Art Deco buildings on Ocean Drive, while Spanish and Cuban influence flavor everything, from the music to the local dishes. Order a Cuban coffee so strong, it legally counts as a meal. 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I'm Yana Derillis for the Worldwide News Network.
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7: A new study on cannibalism.
8: Scientists in Europe say that cannibalism became taboo not because it was a gross thing to do, but because it was unhealthy. Researchers used a mathematical model to show that the long-term practice of cannibalism could lead to population collapse by causing illnesses in those who eat other people. Quoting from the study, from a caloric perspective, a person turns out to be an average meal. The key problem, however, lies elsewhere, the risk of infection. Pathogens have an easier task because they end up in an organism with almost identical physiology. The more you know. Bill Rakoff, Worldwide News Network.
7: San Francisco just landed dead last out of 148 cities in WalletHub's 2026 Best and Worst Run Cities. Despite having the nation's number one healthcare system and infrastructure, it was weak in education and economy. Provo, Utah took the top spot, proving a smaller budget can outperform a bigger one. Cooper Lawrence, Worldwide News Network, New York.
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10: A Long Island school teacher under arrest accused of murdering his sister-in-law because he was so infatuated with her.
11: James Horner told police in Massapequa that he had been interested in Victoria Castle, his sister-in-law, who lived in a separate apartment in the same building, since 2017. And since his wife was away Monday, he said he decided to act on his urges. Police say the 27-year-old music teacher in Oceanside put Castle in a chokehold, and once her body went limp, he sexually assaulted her, then changed clothes and called police. He pleaded not guilty to second-degree murder and was ordered to stay away from his wife. The 25-year-old Castle was a PhD student at Stony Brook.
10: Two people recovering after an explosion at a Holbrook scrapyard Tuesday. It happened at Arrow Meadow and E-Waste Recycling, Lincoln Avenue, about 7:30 in the morning. Police say the employees were working in the yard when the tank containing an unknown substance just blew up. The yard is located in an industrial area, but there are homes located nearby that were rattled but not damaged. The fire marshal investigating. Mick Jagger is open to putting on a Harry Styles-like residency for the Rolling Stones.
12: Yeah!

0: in an interview. The singer said the band isn't touring this year due to Keith Richards being unable to commit because he wasn't feeling so great about hitting the road. However, he did say they do hope to have some shows next year, that he's open to performing several shows in one city, like Styles' new Together tour. The Rolling Stones are set to release their 25th studio album, Foreign Tongues, on July 10th. I'm Mark Mayfield.
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1: And this Back the Blue segment coming from Albuquerque, New Mexico, where heavy rainstorms fell in the area there. And Albuquerque Fire and Rescue and State PD said one person got swept up. And it's in an area, it's called the Arroyo. It's a system with nearly vertical walls that was created to funnel water away from the mountains and into the Rio Grande. Very scary situation. So the state police and others got reports of this. They were dispatched to the area, and once on scene, they found a person who was struggling in the water west of that Carlisle area. Body cam footage shows the officers dramatically rescuing a man who was nearly trapped in that area. The two officers immediately addressed the situation. They used part of a hose from their unit, and they were able to just save the man in the nick of time. They used the hose to a railing. They secured it that way. Then another officer then lowered himself into the area, and thankfully, working together, they successfully pulled the man to safety. The man was taken to a local hospital and is expected to make a full recovery. The police department there saying thanks to the creative work of these two officers using that hose as a lure, also to secure it, to then help get the guy hoisted up, as well as the officer. Very creative. It was a successful rescue. Hats off to our men and women in blue. And tonight we are talking about someone who doesn't like the NYPD, and that is the latest member of the Democratic Socialists of America. This is Milad Quiros, and she won last night in Colorado. By the way, she's not the only one. In Wisconsin, there's a governor's candidate. Her name is Francesca Hong. And this is kind of wild. She would not stand when it was time to recite the Pledge of Allegiance. So sadly, I'm seeing a lot of commonalities here, guys. You've got this woman who wouldn't stand during the Pledge of Allegiance, and she's running for office in America. And then you've got this crazy woman who won last night in the congressional race in Denver, and unseated, as I mentioned, that longtime incumbent. And she said, she has a problem with America. She feels like 9/11 was inevitable based on our policies. And then you have Chevalier. That's the woman in New York who beat Adriano Espaillat, who is head of the Hispanic caucus. That's another very seasoned veteran. And she talked about how she proudly wiped her hands. She had nowhere to wash her hands and wipe them, so she just used a nearby U.S. flag and wiped her hands with that. Are you seeing a trend here? Because I am, and it's not a good one. And let's go back to the air horn candidate. This is Milad Quiros. Let's see if she has the air horn in this one. I'm not sure. I haven't heard this in full. But here she is talking in her victory speech. Let's all listen for the air horn.
2: We are winning from coast to coast, from every level of office. We are taking back our party and our country.
1: There it was. You didn't have that, Matt, right? No, that was there. All right. That was there. Let's go back, because that was a good one, too. Here we go.
2: We are winning from coast to coast, from every level of office. We are taking back our party and our country.
1: She just sounds downright angry. And that air horn, I don't know how you guys feel. It's going to like give me a headache. I'm telling you, that air horn is like, whoa. 1-800-848-9222. 1-800-848-9222. How concerned should we be? And where are we headed as a country? This is very dangerous. And I'm glad that President Trump is sounding the alarm. Very few Democrats are sounding the alarm. The president of the United States, obviously a Republican, is sounding the alarm. He loves this country. He's thinking about our 250th birthday right around the corner. And yet here we are. And you've got people who really, I wonder if they love this country. They clearly don't like a lot of America's policies because they feel like we deserve 9/11. That alone should make them disqualified from ever running from office. Who are the people voting for these DSA members too? There's some really stunning new information out tonight, you guys, that talks about some of the numbers out there. And it's interesting because they try to be like they're part of the, quote, working class people, all right? And then you have the breakdown of essentially who they are. I mean, a lot of people who are part of the DSA or support DSA are not, quote, blue-collar working class. There was a survey. This was a DSA survey, a DSA member survey, their own party, their own group doing their own survey in 2021, just to give you an idea, just to let you know who they really are. Who are the members? 85% white, 9% Hispanic, 5% Asian American, and 4% black. And then when it comes to education, these are not, quote, blue collar, if you will. 80% have a college degree or more. 35% have a master's degree, a doctorate or professional degree. And then as a profession, they're not blue collar. 4% are blue collar. 23% students unemployed, disabled. 71% white collar or other. So they are overwhelmingly white collar, professional, college degree plus, whites. And they pretend like they're there for the minorities and the working class. So much for the facade, as Dom from Minnesota so aptly described. 1-800-848-9222. 1-800-848-9222. Let's go to Al in Yonkers on line one. Go ahead, Al. Your thoughts tonight.
3: Yeah, hi, Rita. Thanks a lot. Yeah, this is very concerning because, you know, in the 20th century, as you know, we had two serious anarchist communist uprisings in this country. We had it right after 1917 with the Bolshevik Revolution in Russia. What happened here is you had the first Red Scare. Our attorney general house was firebombed. His name was Mitchell Palmer. And the anarchist who tried to firebomb his house, the dynamite detonated early and the anarchist was killed. Fast forward to the 1950s. We had in the Red Scare, that one lasted about 10 years. We had Hollywood being infiltrated by communists. You remember Alger Hiss?
1: Oh, yeah, sure.
3: The Rosenberg.
1: Absolutely.
3: Sure, the Rosenbergs were executed for treason for giving secrets on the Manhattan Project to the Russians. So this is serious because we were able to stop this in the past. But the scary part today is it's like a domino effect. These people are actually getting elected now, and we want to try to make sure that this doesn't continue because it could be serious for us in the years to come.
1: Yeah, and that's the problem. You know, the problem is once, you know, people were kind of like, oh, this Mondani guy, A, he's never going to make it.
3: Yes.
1: And I remember you and I talking early on, Al, and it was like, and I always said, this guy is going to win. I really always viewed he was going to win. I mean, a lot of it was the math, but it was also the organization, the energy behind his race,
3: the enthusiasm.
1: Exactly. You hit it on the head. There was a real, whether it was appealing to us or not is a whole other matter, but there was clearly a movement there. And I was always saying, you can't deny it. I think this guy's going to win. I was hoping not for New York and for America, but that's why you cannot discount it. And when I saw last night and I saw the numbers right away, I mean, you could tell that the numbers were in this woman's favor. I said, oh gosh, she is going to win. It's hard to put the genie back in the bottle, that phrase. Once you've sort of infected yourself with people that you've allowed them to come into your party, it's hard to kick them out of your party. You know, if you have a big party and you invite a whole bunch of people and you got a couple, fringe ruffian characters, you know, even if it turns out to be 10, 15 of them, and obviously there's, it's a big congressional house, obviously, you've got, more than 400, but still, you've allowed a few of them in, they can cause a lot of noise and a lot of problems. I mean, you know, at first you thought that with AOC, and you thought that with the Pramila Jayapal and the Ilhan Omar, those people ended up taking all the oxygen out of almost all the other Democrats, and these people will do it, you know, on steroids, don't you think, Al?
3: Yeah, definitely. Absolutely. I mean, they're going to have to, you know, they're infiltrating the party. Even Senator Bennett, I don't know much about him, but he wanted to leave Washington being in the minority as a Democrat U.S. Senator from Colorado. But I think he was defeated last night, too, by socialist. Correct?
1: He was. Yes, yeah? He was.
3: So this is just a trend. And, you know, at least we have moderate Democrats still. Hopefully we can win the midterms and just stop this. But it's serious because it's just not on the federal level. We see a lot of them winning the mayorships in Seattle. We have a fringe candidate out there who's the mayor now. So this is just a trend that's, you know, happening throughout the nation.
1: It is. And you got like the Katie Wilson. And Katie Wilson, if I recall, she has I think she's getting like a child, her parents are paying the child support.
3: Yes.
1: Remember that whole thing? And then this woman, this Malat Kiros, it sounds like her parents are at least covering for some of her expenses. She was a corporate lawyer. She got fired because she was anti-Jewish. And now she wants to go back and get her PhD. And that is what qualifies her to run for Congress, Al? I mean, if somebody showed you her resume and said, this is who we're picking to run for Congress from Denver, that's a big city, you'd go, are you kidding me? And she's a barista. I mean, hopefully she makes good coffee. That's an important quality. But how does that qualify her for Congress?
3: Yeah, I agree. And you know what? I just wanted to say quickly, I know you have to go. It's really a terrible because a lot of these demonstrators, they're actually threatening. You know, Nancy Pelosi, you have two people running for her seat because she opted not to run again. And one of the persons there happens to be pretty extremely liberal, except he believes on the right for Israel to exist. And they basically were touching him the other day. They really harass people, and it's wrong. And hopefully that could be, you know, they could put a stop to that in the future because it's getting out of hand.
1: Yeah, and that guy, last name Wiener, the candidate there,
3: yes.
1: He is someone who, you know, it's not like he's like some, you know, far left whatever, you know, for the, far right for that party.
3: That's right.
1: He's been big into trans... transgender rights. He's been a big supporter of all these different groups. I mean, if you look at him, he's a pretty far left candidate. And yet, because he's Jewish and he's been supportive of some Jewish causes, or at least of Israel, they don't like him. Like there's no negotiating with these people. It's almost like it's like a hostage team. Like, you know, there's no negotiating either 100% our way. Either you hate Israel, you hate cops, you hate ICE, and if there's any gray, you're not with us. I mean, the way they were taunting him, like you just said the other day when he was at a Pride rally, and he's been, an enormous supporter of gay groups there. It's in San Francisco, and he's running, as you mentioned, for Nancy Pelosi's seat. I mean, he's somebody who any day of the week they should be embracing. And yet they were taunting and screaming at him and shouting about the Israel issue. Exactly. That Israel issue is the core of who they are. There is no gray. And anybody who's even a hair shade of receptive to Israel, which is our great ally, there's something wrong with you. I mean, that's what's scary, Al, isn't it? There's a nastiness and a meanness. And, you almost feel like they're going to go over and egg your house.
3: Yeah, it's terrible. I mean, Wiener, the state senator there, he's just one of many. This is just a trend. This is the way they, operate. And it's really un-American.
1: Yeah, and I feel the same way. It's un-American. And the fact that they're going around bragging about how, you know, essentially America deserved 9/11 or wiping their hands in the American flag. That I find that so vile, Al. There's something that, you know, it upset me when these athletes you know, the Colin Kaepernicks and those, you know, took a knee. We've talked about that. It really upset me. But to think that someone's sitting there taking the flag and bragging about it, posting it on social media, that's pretty scary. I mean, and not backing away. And Mamdani is not backing away from his anti-Israel positions. So they're hardcore. These are hardcore believers.
3: That's right. Yes, definitely.
1: Yeah,
3: they really are.
1: Are you optimistic that things can turn around, or is it like too late to turn around, Al?
3: I'm optimistic in terms of the presidency down the road. I still think the silent majority of Americans wouldn't go that far left. But, you know, we just got to be aware of it and, you know, hopefully just, you know, get the right candidates elected and, you know, keep control of the White House. Whoever is the successor to President Trump, we have to put up the right candidate. You know, we have so many good candidates, and we just got to hold the White House in 28.
1: Yeah, that is key. 110%, Al, that is key. And even the, like as we're talking about the midterms, that's key too, because they've already said that like their modus is impeach Trump. I mean, you heard her right away on her quote victory speech with the air horn. It was all about, you know, it was all about bashing Trump. Like the first word out of her mouth was bash Trump. You know, this is a crazy place. It's crazy town, Al. It is crazy town. And Al, because we love you, we're going to do an air horn for you. Matt Place is going to do an air horn for you. Here you go. Al, thank you very much. And everybody, will continue your calls after the break.
0: 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Now, here's Yana Derulis.
4: A new study published in JAMA Cardiology found that patients with atrial fibrillation can use smartphones to monitor their heart rhythm from home before treatment. Researchers at Karolinska Institute found the approach reduced last-minute procedure cancellations by nearly 95%, helping patients avoid unnecessary visits while saving valuable healthcare resources. If you have an irregular heartbeat, ask your healthcare provider about home monitoring options. According to Dr. Joe Dispenza's Four Pillars of Healing, the mind holds incredible influence over the body. By focusing on elevated future-oriented thoughts, you can rewire your brain, shift your emotional state, and support real physical transformation. 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Ancient Greek philosopher Epictetus once said, "You become what you give your thoughts to," and modern neuroscience agrees. I'm Yana Derulis for the Worldwide News Network.
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5: You were today years old when you learned that the Pitt star Catherine Lanasa was married to Oscar nominee Dennis Hopper.
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5: Lanasa, who plays nurse Dana Evans, told W Magazine that the ghost of her late ex-husband has been haunting her for what she says was a really long time. Eventually, she told him to go away, and he did. Ben Stiller has announced that he has partnered with HBO to make a documentary about the New York Knicks. Stiller has been a long-suffering Knicks fan who has a great deal of footage that he himself shot on his phone over the years. Working with the NBA, he will also have interviews with players and possibly a cameo from his fellow Knicks diehard, Timothy Chalamet.
7: Go New York, go New York, go!
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5: Worldwide News Network update, I'm Cooper Lawrence. President Trump talked about his newly released 2025 financial disclosure. It shows he pulled in at least $2.2 billion last year, with $1.4 billion just from his family's crypto business. The president told reporters,
8: "I'm profiting because I have a lot of money and a lot of cash, and I give it to institutions. I don't know if they know what they're doing or not, but they buy a vast array of things."
5: His estimated worth is roughly $6 billion. In World Cup play, England rallied for a 2-1 victory over Congo and a spot in the round of 16. The United States beat Bosnia 2-0 in a knockout round match. They advance to take on Belgium in the round of 16 Monday night in Seattle. Sony says it's going to stop producing physical discs for all new games released on PlayStation consoles by January 2028. Gamers are not into it. They say they prefer physical discs over digital downloads. 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
1: And let's continue with your calls, guys. The Democratic Socialist Surge. It's a cancer spreading across this country. 1-800-848-9222. And what do you think Kamala and Zora Mandani talked about? Apparently, she reached out to the Democratic Socialist Kingmaker. Now, listen, here's the good news. He cannot run for president, remember, or vice president. He wasn't born in this country. He was born in Uganda. By the way, this Milot Kiros, she was born also in Africa. She was born in Ethiopia. So that's good news there, too. But still, what were they talking about? And why did she feel it so important at this point where it looks like she's trying to rejuvenate her presidential ambitions? Why was she reaching out to Zora Mandani to get his blessing and support? Let's go to Pat in New Jersey, line five. Go ahead, Pat, your thoughts tonight.
11: Oh, Rita, do I have thoughts? I think we need to seek out a law firm that could represent us for the mental torture that we have to go through with listening to these candidates that are two fries short of a Happy Meal. It's absolutely getting me nuts. I cannot believe that we're exposed to this this type of candidacy. And I'm thinking what scares me more is not so much them as it is the followers.
1: Yeah, it's like, who are these people that say, okay, I'll take, you know, just like you said, you know, two Happy Meals and a fry, you know? Yeah, it's like who are these people? Right, it's really frightening.
11: Reed, if I may say, it really does grate on your nervous system because you cannot imagine that this is a new normalcy.
1: Yeah, and what about, you know, maybe there is something about the mental anguish that's happening to individuals as a result of this, the pain inflicted, the mental trauma, the emotional trauma. And what about also the fact, like you just said, like I always wonder, who are these people? And that's why I was curious, this DSA survey. What do you make of the fact it's a lot of white women, Pat, like highly educated white women? I mean, they're not that educated if they're voting for them.
11: I do believe that it's an altered state that people are in, whether it is a time when they've been exposed to propaganda of a sort, and this is what they firmly believe now in their adult mind, or it's just out there. I mean, I just don't have an answer for where someone could possibly think that this was good for our country.
1: No, that's a great point. I wonder if it's like Stockholm syndrome, like, you know, when you're taken hostage and you feel finally sorry for your hostage taker, like a twisted, it is. I think there needs to be a psychoanalyst of it.
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12: I'm Cooper Lawrence. Potentially dangerous heat is gripping the eastern half of the country as the 4th of July weekend approaches. The most extreme temperatures are in the Great Lakes, parts of Wisconsin, Ohio, Michigan, Illinois. Like many of us, this woman is not enjoying it.
13: I just came out about 5 minutes ago. The heat just struck me right in the face when I came out of my door.
12: In Atlanta, Michael Collins is with the group Playfair. They check on folks living on the streets.
14: I think it's incredibly dangerous for unhoused people to be on the street sleeping, when it's like this, especially if you interact with the unhoused population. They're often carrying a lot of, materials. They're dressed for the winter.
12: He says they're often dehydrated, while temperatures in Atlanta are expected to be in the upper 90s. Much of the East Coast will experience heat indices about 100. The president carved out a new chapter in North Dakota today.
15: President Trump made history today with his first presidential train ride, traveling aboard the red, white, and blue Freedom 250 train to Medora, North Dakota. When he emerged from the train, which had the presidential seal on the side, he was greeted by a large crowd cheering loudly by the tracks.
16: USA! USA!
15: The trip marks America's 250th anniversary and the opening of the Theodore Roosevelt Presidential Library. Stacey Lynn, Worldwide News Network, Washington.
12: In World Cup play, England rallied for a 2-1 victory over Congo and a spot in the round of 16. The United States beat Bosnia 2-0 in a knockout round match. They advance to take on Belgium in the round of 16 Monday night in Seattle. Mexican health authorities say 4 people died during massive celebrations in Mexico City after the national team's victory over Ecuador secured a place in the World Cup round of 16. 2 women and 1 man were found unconscious on the streets near the iconic Angel of Independence monument, where thousands had gathered Tuesday night to celebrate. Authorities say they died of asphyxiation. Another man who suffered a seizure and convulsions died shortly after being taken to the hospital. In Baltimore, every 4th of July is a celebration of the Star-Spangled Banner.
17: It was in 1814 while flying over Fort McHenry when Old Glory inspired the poem written by Francis Scott Key. Baltimorean Mary Pickersgill had hand-sewn the 30-by-42-foot garrison flag. It stood there during the bomb's red glare. The original flag, commissioned in 1813, is in the Smithsonian in Washington, D.C., but they are on site at Fort McHenry. A true-to-its-size replica is there. Pickersgill's original was completed in just 8 weeks and used, ironically, English wool bunting. It was assembled in a local brewery. James Flippin for the Worldwide News Network.
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0: If you missed Katz and Cosby, here's what you missed.
18: Alexandria Ocasio-Cortez soundbite was the best. Did you see that?
1: Oh, John, it was painful, Bill, didn't you think?
18: Well, that's Rita, you just hit it right on the mark. She was asked a very simple question. If China invades Taiwan, should the United States defend that island, Taiwan, which has been our policy since 1945? She could not answer the question. Stammered. I used it tonight, and I was just saying. And that shows you the level of intellectual capacity, not only of the congresswoman, but of the entire progressive movement. I'll answer for her.
19: Yes.
18: There is no chance in hell the progressives would defend Taiwan against China, which is why the Chinese are pumping hundreds of millions of dollars into the United States to pay people to cause trouble at these demonstrations. They want Trump out.
1: Yep. No, great point.
19: He's too tough for them.
18: You bet.
19: Yep.
18: Much too authoritative. And you'll see Trump gain in April. I've been involved with that, as some of you guys know. And she will make a deal with Trump, I predict. And a deal will be good for the United States. So, and then you got the tax refunds coming in. That should stimulate the economy even more. The stock market should do okay, but you never know. But the president does have momentum, but it got to be clarified. And again, that is the weakness.
19: Bill O'Reilly, thank you for coming on this Monday morning. I can't believe we're halfway through February already, and we look forward to talking to you again real soon.
18: All right, thanks for having me, guys.
1: Thank you. Love it, Bill. Thank you.
19: And let's now go to Governor George Pataki, another great governor that we have in New York State. Besides Michael's father, Governor Hugh Carey. And Governor Pataki, what's on your mind today?
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2: Here's the truth. Nobody wants to deal with the truth. President Biden should have never been elected president of the United States. Oh, go get me Kamala Harris. She's going to take me to the White House. There's a reason, President Biden. I think going back to 88, when you tried to run, and it never worked for you. And if you had never been the president of the United States, this family in tremendous pain and tremendous agony, these two parents and her sister will never, ever be the same again. And if you hadn't been elected, Biden, this child probably would be alive wrapping up her freshman year. Now, Mom Donnie, so you had the incident in Brooklyn. The Brooklyn Narcotics Unit, buy and bust, they believe they got the right guy. It was the wrong guy in a liquor store. It gets very physical. We haven't seen part one of the tape, only part two. The man is punched numerous times in the face, but of course, you should not have resisted, sir. Please don't resist. So now there's an update. Mom Donnie hates the cops. These two officers are on desk duty. They've lost their guns, their badges. Mom Donnie swoops in and has disbanded the entire unit.
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0: 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Feisty, fearless, and fair. She's an Emmy-winning journalist from the White House to war zones, telling all sides of the story. This is the Rita Cosby Show.

0: right.
1: Yeah. I mean, they're just cuckoo for Cocoa Puffs. That's the plain and simple. And unfortunately, they just attach everything. It's like, listen, I don't agree with everything President Trump does. I'm not going to get into that and change the subject. But it's not a character thing. With them, they're just, it's the message. Because once President Trump leaves, and whether it's J.D. Vance or Marco Rubio, whoever that hopefully wins, they'll just turn towards him and they'll begin the same thing. Miss Rita, they don't have any ideas, any policies. Did you notice she couldn't name any socialist country that was successful? She said their ideas. Yeah, you know what? Hitler's trains ran on time, too, if you want to go ahead and do that.
0: Yeah,
1: right.
0: You know, it is. It's scary. It is. And you know what, Reggie, I wish that I could be the happy bearer, too. I'm not optimistic either, because I feel like it's going to get worse before it gets better. I think at some point, if you look at history, hopefully things turn around. But I think it's going to sadly get worse, because they seem to be on a roll and they seem to have all these people acquiescing to them. And so for that reason, to me, it's really, really troubling. But Reggie, I have some breaking news, some good news here.
2: Breaking news.
0: The U.S. has beat Bosnia-Herzegovina. This is in the World Cup. This is in FIFA, of course. As we know, it was 2-1. And they knocked out Bosnia-Herzegovina, and the U.S. Will obviously continue. But they had a great game tonight, so there you go. Even the air horn agrees. There's some happy news, right, Reg?
1: Oh, yes, ma'am. I watched the game. It was actually 2-0, and the crowd there in Santa Clara was going crazy. A lot of patriotism. I think it's something we can rally around, and hopefully, you know, it can grow. One more quick point. Which doesn't give me a lot of the reason why things don't bode well is a lot of these things that where you hear that or see that things are being done that are wrong and just both morally and criminally are a lot of teachers. You see a lot of these teachers involved in a lot of these wrongdoings and involved in things like the Charlie Kirk thing, putting their arms, you know, imitating the knife or the shooting and other things, the ICE raids involve a lot of teachers and nurses, people that we, you know, should have the respect of society. And they're not only, you're talking about people that educate, but people that are involved in care, which, you know, care and compassion. And these are people that are doing these outrageous things. That's actually what hurts. That hurts a lot. And I think until we turn the corner and teachers become part of functional society again, I'm 68. First thing we did when we got to school, we pledged allegiance and we prayed.
0: But you also had teachers who were deeply patriotic. And there are a lot of amazing teachers. But I think some of them are clearly, like you just said, indoctrinating the kids and probably the first ones. Some of them, you look at some of these universities where the protests happened, it was the teachers leading some of them. But you hit it on the head. We got to focus on our young people, Reggie, and that's the key to really make a difference. But again, we can celebrate. At least there's some good news with the U.S., and now I'm hearing the U.S. is going to face Belgium on Monday. So I love Belgian waffles, but guess what? They got nothing over Arby's, over the Waffle House, over the Pancake House. The U.S. is going to beat Belgium on Monday. All right, everybody. Next, after the break.
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4: September 1781. American Jewish financier and former spy Chaim Soloman decides to go on an all-out fundraising effort for the Continental Army. He brokered loans, sold bonds, and often reached into his own pockets to keep the fight for independence alive. No battle is won without resources, and few resources that year were available without Soloman. At the time, the Continental Congress was broke, with the army teetering on the edge of mutiny. Soloman fixed that, and the results are clear. The next month of October just happened to be when the Americans defeated the British at Yorktown, and the world was turned upside down. Soloman went on to raise hundreds of thousands of dollars for the army over the next 4 years, but because he put so much of his own capital up as collateral, he died penniless in 1785 at just 44 years old.
2: If you missed Greg Kelly, here's what you missed.
5: Okay, yeah, I knew this was coming. The Pentagon has revoked the mandatory flu vaccine policy, calling it absurd. And I give points to Hegseth on this. He has announced the military is doing away with the longstanding vaccination policy requiring service members to receive the flu shot. In a video posted on X, Hegseth called the new policy a move to restore freedom and strength to U.S. forces. He criticized the previous mandate as overly broad and not rational. We are seizing this moment to discard any absurd, overreaching mandates that not only weaken our warfighting capabilities, in this case, this includes the universal flu vaccine and the mandate behind it. Now, the Pentagon declined to share additional details about the policy, including the effective date. The revocation of the flu vaccine requirement comes just under a year after the Pentagon scaled down its mandatory seasonal influenza shot policy, saying it applied only to service members and only when doing so directly contributes to readiness. I remember, man, they gave me everything in the military. They didn't even tell you what the hell they were shooting you up with. I remember being in Kuwait and they gave us the anthrax shot, you know, to make us ready, immune to an anthrax. Nobody ever tested it, but and there was no question in the matter. There was no debate. There was nothing like that. And we went along with it. I never heard of anybody saying no, but it's actually good. I think you got to flex that muscle. You got to flex that just say no muscle. Now, granted, maybe the military isn't for you if you're not prepared to follow orders. That's kind of part of the deal. You got to follow the orders. You got to listen to the superiors. And unfortunately, your superiors can be wrong, but that's how it goes. This thing in Virginia is crazy. Far-left Democrats are now trying to jam through a massive giveaway to insurance companies and implement socialist-style price controls. They're somehow even further left than Abigail Spanberger. No Republican should vote for this boondoggle. And you know what? What do we do about John Thune? John Thune. There's pressure to get John Thune the hell out of there. And I am hearing all kinds of things that John Thune, who knows? I think at heart, he's a George W. Bush acolyte, right? He's really into George W. Bush. I think he's also really into himself.
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1: Continue with your calls tonight, guys. Let's go to Sal in New Jersey. Line three. Go ahead, Sal.
2: Hello, Rita. I would like to make a number of points here. The media shouldn't give these socialists such a platform, because if a person wants to kill somebody, should somebody get publicity to give them a platform for what they want to do to somebody? And the second point I want to make is we should make a three-pronged attack on these people that are against America: the Islamists and the communists in our political system, the socialists in our schools, and illegal immigration, and the politicians in the squad and all the other Democrat politicians, 99.99% of them, that are letting in these illegals into the country.
1: You know, I appreciate where you're going, because they're all troublesome, and they're all for open borders. You know, and I want to hit your first point, Sal, because you talked about the media. You're right. The media seems to be giving them credibility and allowing them to speak without being really challenged. And we saw that even on Mondani, Sal. I'll never forget. Remember, I think you and I even talked during all the campaign stuff. People, he'd say, oh, yeah, I globalize the Intifada. I don't really mean it this way. And then they go, okay, next question. What?
0: This is the Update on Real Estate with Suzanne Miller of the Miller Report.
3: Did you know you could postpone paying income tax when you sell an investment property? That's right. It's called a 1031 tax exchange. Most people know that they can deduct their mortgage interest payments and their real estate tax as a legal deduction. But this is how you can grow your real estate investment. Never bet against the United States. I'm Suzanne Miller.
0: 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This is Moving America. Here's Jake Novak.
4: 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It may seem like prices never come down for anything, but that isn't so for Maserati's Gran Turismo buyers. The price is coming down by $57,000 for 2027, down to about $143,000 from $200,000 right now. Okay, it's only for the EV models, but that's some discount. But now you can snap up a bargain. 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
6: We will turn up the heat and the humidity. 100 degrees over the next couple days. Some of the hottest temps New York has seen in years. The state health commissioner warning Long Islanders to take it easy over the next few days.
7: Mother Nature's been tough. Be prepared to listen to your body. If you're starting to show signs of a heat injury, sweating profusely, maybe a little lightheaded, you've got to get to air conditioning and get back to sipping water. If you do those three things, we'll get through this together.
6: Suffolk County has opened up cooling centers for those with no AC. Prosecutors on Long Island detailing how they say an elementary school music teacher in Oceanside strangled his sister-in-law this week, then sexually abused the woman, changed his clothes, and then called the cops.
8: The male caller requested police and an ambulance to this location for a deceased female. He is married. He's been married for 3 years, and his wife was not home at the time.
6: That male caller was Joseph Horner, who's facing murder charges. Police say Horner allegedly admitted to authorities that he had been lusting after his 25-year-old sister-in-law since 2017. A West Hampton boy raising money for the Stephen Siller Tunnel to Towers Foundation for the fourth consecutive year. But this year, 12-year-old E.J. Mullaly is setting his sights a whole lot higher, looking to raise more than $4,000. EJ says he has set his goal higher than ever this year in honor of the 25th anniversary of the 9/11 attacks. The latest social trend in New York City is meeting up with people to lie down and do nothing.
9: The New York Post reports 500 people have signed up for Club Rest Stop, a new event series made for people feeling tired and burnt out. Brooklyn's Malia Simone created the event and hosted its latest edition this past Sunday in Central Park. Simone hopes to highlight different methods of rest and relaxation in the city that never sleeps.
6: And that's news for Long Island on WLIR. Long Island's the most listened to radio station. I'm Noam Layden.
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10: Police in Mexico are hunting for a rather unique vigilante.
11: They call him the Batman, and he's been chasing down suspected motorcycle thieves and taping them to street poles. The men were found with the word Ratero written on their faces, that's Spanish for thief, along with signs above them describing their alleged crimes. They also had whiskers drawn on their faces and were pictured next to motorcycles, presumably the ones they were accused of stealing. Bill Rakoff, Worldwide News Network.
10: In New York, two masked climbers are under arrest after scaling the Empire State Building transmission tower. First, they unfurled a Power of Love Beats the Love of Power banner, and then Ivan Birkis dropped to one knee and proposed to Angela Nicolau, who posted the ring on Instagram. The NYPD says they'll be charged with trespassing, reckless endangerment, and a few other crimes. Cooper Lawrence, Worldwide News Network, New York.
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0: Well, there's a lot of different things to be watching on the Supreme Court these days. You guys, we were talking about this crazy birthright citizenship decision that came down from the Supreme Court. It was a 5-4 ruling. And a lot of people are reacting to it. And there is word that now the Department of Justice and others are going to look into birthright tourism. And China and Iran and a whole bunch of other countries are very much involved in this birthright tourism where somebody like pops in, has a baby, then they leave. It's like they're almost here on vacation or on a cruise ship layover and have a baby. And then guess what? That baby becomes an American citizen. They get American entitlements. They can come back. They can do whatever they want to do, covertly or overtly in this country. And that's a big concern. It's a huge national security risk. And here is what Stephen Miller, one of President Trump's big advisors, this is what he had to say about this decision. And he said he is very, very concerned about American national security. Take a listen. This is cut number 9. And this is Stephen Miller.
1: So you have to
2: are we banning pregnant women from America? Are we banning foreign pregnant women?
1: Well, what I'm saying, Jesse, is that you have to now think very carefully about who you let into your country, even on a temporary basis, because the possibility, as you said, for birth tourism, right? The idea that people come here just to have babies on American soil, and that baby gets to be a citizen for life. So you have mothers that come in fully pregnant, have a baby, go home, and again, that baby gets Medicaid, and that baby gets welfare, and that baby gets cash assistance, and can send, you know, leave the baby with, you know, a cousin, a relative, whatever, and then to send welfare checks back home. You can support a whole family in the third world. So yes, you can't have the kinds of immigration programs other countries have when you can just have a baby here, and now that child is an American citizen. So there's a lot of things we're going to have to take a hard look at, Jesse.
2: Yeah, they can even get Trump accounts.
0: I love that. He's kidding around. He's like, yeah, they can do whatever. They can get all the entitlements. They can also form some sort of, let's just, a militia. Who knows what they're forming? Do you want, you know, people from Iran, you want people from Russia to take advantage of all of this? That is not necessarily a good thing in any shape or form. That is a major, major national security risk. And that's why this birthright citizenship definitely needs to be revisited. It needs to be looked at, and people need to understand the repercussions of it and what it means to American sovereignty. I mean, this is not what they intended when they did the 14th Amendment. They didn't intend for these people to come on vacation and have a baby. They didn't intend for Iranians to come in and happen to have a baby and leave. And then what? That child can come back and that child's child can come back. That is not what this was all about. This is such an overreach. And one of the things that got really heated, and we were talking about this earlier on Katz and Cosby. This, everyone's talking about this. This was this big, very verbal, heated exchange that took place between Congressman Mike Lawler of New York and also Congressman Jamie Raskin, Democrat of Maryland. They were talking a lot, just to give you a little context, they were talking about Sheridan Gorman, which is the New York resident who was brutally killed when she was in Chicago at Loyola University late one night looking at the Northern Lights. And an illegal immigrant, Jose Medina, who had a criminal history and never should have even been in this country and then committed crimes in this country, came upon her and shot her and killed her. And all the Democrats could keep talking about was Alex Pretty and others. That's the one who died when ICE was dealing with him. Remember the guy who they thought he had a gun? This was the guy who was definitely an activist and a number of others. So they kept kind of throwing that back out as opposed to this guy who was a murderer who went and killed an American citizen. So take a listen to this very heated exchange. Everyone's talking about this from Capitol Hill.
3: So while some of my colleagues may not want to hear the truth, The same outrage you feel about Renee Good and Alex Pretty, you should feel about Sheridan Gorman and Lincoln Riley and every Angel family in this country.
4: I do feel that outrage.
3: You do not. Because if you did, you would not support
4: sanctuary jurisdiction. Do you feel the outrage about Alex Pretty and Renee Good?
3: You should be ashamed of yourself.
4: You don't belong in this committee. You should get the hell out of here. You don't understand the rules of the committee. You don't understand the Constitution.
5: You're full of it. Mr. Raskin,
3: you're full of it. Disgrace supporting sanctuary policies.
4: Say one word about
3: get rid of
4: sanctuary.
3: I did. I wrote a whole New York Times op-ed about it. You should be absolutely ashamed of yourself for not opposing sanctuary policies that resulted in their daughter's death.
0: Wow. And I thought, I thought my work meetings were pretty heated. Capitol Hill is like a bunch of fireworks. Forget 4th of July. Well, earlier today, John Katz and I were talking with Congressman Mike Lawler about that moment and also his message to Democrats and all Americans. Listen to what he told us.
6: And this is the whole point. If you commit a crime and you are in this country illegally, goodbye. Goodbye. This isn't that hard to understand. And what the Democrats refuse to tell people and what they refuse to accept is the fact that in New York, Kathy Hochul just signed a law prohibiting local law enforcement from cooperating with immigration and federal law enforcement officials when it comes to honoring detainer requests on people who are committing crimes under state law. Under state law, they keep saying, well, you need a federal judicial warrant. Well, the only way you get a federal judicial warrant is if you commit a federal crime. And so that's the whole problem here. They refuse to cooperate. And so as a result, Sheridan Gorman is dead. She should still be alive. This was entirely preventable. It is shameful. It is wrong. And we are not going to stop until we end sanctuary cities across this country.
0: Wow. Saying that if you commit a crime here in this country, bye-bye. And that's why all of this stuff with Democratic socialists who say even those who've committed murder or rape that are here illegally should not be deported. That's why some of those DSA policies truly are sheer lunacy. Well, now we have some big news from the sky. Here's some breaking news coming in on that.
7: Breaking news.
0: And who better to tell us about what's going on? It looks like some massive solar flares just happening. And let's go right to Steve Cates, a.k.a. Dr. Sky. Dr. Sky, so great to have you with us. What's going on?
8: Well, good evening, Rita. The real fireworks may be taking place, obviously, as America celebrates its 250th, right there on our nearest star, the sun. Over the course of maybe one day, the sun, Rita, has been belching out some incredible solar flares. Now, nothing to be alarmed about, but what's happening, if people just go to spaceweather.com, you can actually see this, what's happening, both visually and, of course, again in a video. But there are two massive sunspot groups right on the face of the sun right now. If those have those, you know, solar eclipse glasses and they're still in good quality, it's a naked eye visible sunspot. So what it all boils down to, Rita, is that over the next few days, with this conjunction of solar flares, there might be the possibility by July 3rd or 4th of maybe some incredible sightings of the Aurora Borealis. But we have to be careful, and we're always cautioned to the wind with these analyses. But the point is, the sun is now belching out as if many of these flares are talking to each other like they're connecting, which is quite unusual for solar cycle 25.
0: Now, when could we, as you mentioned, when could we see this again? How long do these last? And where is the best place to see them?
8: Anywhere that's dark skies, Rita, if indeed this does happen. We know that the moon is still going to be in our skies into the early morning, so it might mitigate some of the, you know, views. But the northern sky is always the best place to look, no matter where you are, and darker locations are favored. But what's interesting, Rita, not to alarm people at all, is that when these solar flares happen, there's a thing called a coronal mass ejection, a CME. What is it? It's a big proton storm, and it travels about 3 million miles an hour. And it takes a few hours, maybe 24 hours, to get here. So there could be some issues, and again, not to be alarmist, where spacecraft have some electronic issues because of the pounding of that energy from the sun, astronauts on space stations like that at Tiangong and the ISS. Who knows? But the point is, solar cycle 25 is winding down. But you know what, Rita? It's really not winding down. So our eyes to the skies as we look and talk about the big fireworks. Well, hopefully everybody has a great 250th on July 4th. But the real solar activity taking place right now is quite impressive.
0: Yeah, it is beautiful. I'm looking at a video of some of the solar flares that were taken, obviously some of the images via satellite and some others, and they're breathtaking. I mean, it is truly, I'm glued to it, Dr. Sky. It's breathtaking.
8: It is, Rita. And remember, the sun's a big fusion ball, because imagine if we got billed for how much hydrogen it transforms. We're talking maybe 600-700 million, you know, tons, that is, of helium every second to convert it into what fusion does better, into, you know, helium itself, from hydrogen to helium. The good news, it's been running for 4.5 billion years. That's a pretty reliable reactor, don't you think?
0: Yeah, it sure is. I would say that's the best reactor I've ever heard.
8: I love it.
0: Dr. Sky, thank you so much for giving us up to date, and really, really incredible stuff as we're experiencing, looking up so many miles away. Thank you very much. It's great to have you with us.
8: My pleasure, Rita. Have a good morning and happy 250th to everybody.
0: Thank you very much. And the fireworks have begun already in a very different form. Thank you very much. Everybody, let's go to your calls. 1-800-848-9222. 1-800-848-9222. Let's go to Sandra in New Jersey on line one. Sandra, your thoughts tonight. Boy, this is interesting. What Dr. Sky shared is a whole other thing.
9: So many things. I'm happy that even though the Supreme Court went against Trump, you know, with the birthrights, I don't think it's not going to last. Like I was reading, like you said, there's all sorts of schemes going on. Like, you know, they have this tourism thing where they trick you and they get people to come and then go and they make a lot of money. There's a lot of schemes going on that I never realized are happening. So, you know, they're going to look into all this, and I don't think it's going to last very long what the Supreme Court decided, because, like I said, a lot of you know, schemes are going on.
0: Yeah, big money. Big money. Sandra, yeah. You know, one of the things I was watching, I think it was a Russian woman who was on one of the TV stations tonight, and she was just right there on camera saying, yeah, we pay about $50,000 so we can fly in. I was about to have the baby in a day or two. It's like a whole big scheme. So that way it's coveted to have a baby that's born in America and a Russia. You know, and guess what? I'm sorry. The way things are going, obviously, right now with Russia, certainly the way things are going with Iran. Would you want, you know, Iran, North Korea, Russia, some of these others that we don't have great relationships with, and you have to question their motives? Would you want them, like, you know, plopping babies out left and right? And it's to the point where it's a lot of numbers, too, Sandra. It's not small numbers. We're talking overtime. It's an orchestrated, you know, it's an undermining of America. Not only do they get, you know, a drain of entitlements, but it's also a major national security issue.
9: I know. Well, I feel hopeful that Trump is not going to let this slide. I wanted to mention two quick things. One, also, I heard that Sue Collins is doing nicely. You know, her numbers are going up.
0: Yep, she's doing good. I'm having faith in Maine voters, because if Graham Plattner wins, I love Maine, but Maine will be lost. If that guy wins, that's the end of Maine.
9: Right. And then the last thing I wanted to say, what are we going to do when Kimmel leaves and Rosie O'Donnell takes over? I think she's going to be worse than him.
0: Yeah, can you imagine? And she's filling in, I think, for like she's one of the celebrity filling in. We'll have to buckle up, because obviously, you know, it's going to be Rosie unleashed, you know? So you're right. I think what we need to do is get popcorn, right? A couple other little snacks and watch, because it will definitely be entertaining. That's for sure. Sandra, thank you very much, and happy 4th of July. Thanks so much. And everybody, we will continue your calls after the break. 1-800-848-9222. 1-800-848-9222. 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
0: 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Now, Naval veteran Herschel Bullard was the one who got surprised this time. They've been doing it for quite some time, but he was the latest one. 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They erected a flagpole. They presented him with a certificate and a token to show appreciation for his great service. The American Legion Post commander said the experience, though, affects more than just the veteran honored. 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Veterans helping veterans. I love it. 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
12: Looks like Madonna's long-awaited biopic is in the trash, for now. Madonna told Interview Magazine that she'd been working on the film with Universal, but they had a squabble over budget. She told them she had a big life and needed a big budget. They disagreed. Then Netflix came along to offer her a biopic series, but Universal wouldn't let the script go, instead asking for an exorbitant amount of money. Cooper Lawrence, Worldwide News Network.
7: This is the Red Apple Entertainment Report. 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
12: Worldwide News Network update. I'm Cooper Lawrence. President Trump's been talking about his newly released 2025 financial disclosure, which shows he pulled in at least $2.2 billion last year. Here's what he told reporters.
13: I'm profiting because I have a lot of money and a lot of cash, and I give it to institutions. I don't know if they know what they're doing or not, but they buy a vast array of things.
12: His estimated worth, $6 billion. If you see people on X talking about being alive as of July 1st, it's a reaction to a viral tweet from 2020 that claimed anyone getting vaccinated for COVID won't live through June 2026. One doctor posted, anyone else out there vaccinated and alive, or is it just me? Sony says it's going to stop producing physical discs for all its new games released on PlayStation consoles by January 2028. Gamers don't want that. They want the true ownership of a disc. This is the Worldwide News Network.
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0: And let's go to your calls, guys. Robert in North Carolina on line four. Go ahead, Robert, your thoughts.
15: Hi, Rita. These communists, a.k.a. socialists, are trying to overthrow the United States of America from within by taking over the political system now. They've taken over other institutions before that, like education and others. These people need to be arrested and sent to Gitmo for trial, conviction, and the ones with the worst charges, execution, very publicly.
0: Robert, you're hardcore. I mean, I will say, I really do have a problem with them running for public office. Obviously, people have First Amendment rights, even incredibly distasteful rights and points, I should say, that they're making. I very much appreciate the First Amendment, but I do find a lot of their views distasteful. I think the gulag is a little rough, though, Robert. But I will say I appreciate that you love this country and you love people who love this country. And everybody should. And the Democrats, you know, on a much more sort of reasonable answer, the Democrats certainly should say, we don't want you tarnishing our brand. We don't want you, you know, there are a lot of people that I maybe have different political views with, but I still feel like, okay, they're reasonable people. These are not reasonable. I agree with you on that regard. But hopefully the Democrats kick them out of their party or tell them to create their own party. And that they get shunned politically. Let's hope for that, at least, Robert. Robert, let's go to Viviana in Brooklyn, line five. Go ahead, Viviana.
16: Your show is on fire like usual.
0: Thank you, Viviana. You too. You. And your great voice, my friend. You too.
16: Oh, my goodness. Well, I really appreciated your rebroadcasting what Mike Lawler said up in D.C. And I wanted to share three things that we should know about Miss Daralisa Chevalier.
0: Hey, Viviana, here's what we got to do. I hate to do this to you because we got a hard break. Save it for tomorrow night. Save it if you could. And we'll chat tomorrow. Love you guys. Have a great night, everybody.
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17: I'm Brandon Eisen. A heat wave gripping the eastern half of the U.S., and it's only expected to intensify with many cities topping 100 degrees. This woman among those already feeling the heat.
18: I just came out about 5 minutes ago. The heat just struck me right in the face when I came out of my door.
17: News Nation's Alicia Nieves says energy companies are hoping to keep their power grid running.
19: Grid operators have already issued a hot weather alert and are asking power plants to postpone maintenance so that as much equipment as possible is available. Even here in New York City, we're seeing officials ask businesses to do what they can to preserve the grid, not only over the next 24 hours, but really over the entire holiday weekend, the next 5 days at least, as we're expecting these temperatures to persist up until then.
17: The heat index reached 113 in Milwaukee this week, 106 in Chicago. A Navy crew member still missing after the Fifth Fleet confirmed a Seahawk helicopter made an emergency landing in the Arabian Sea. The three other crew members were recovered and reported in stable condition, with no indication of hostile action playing a role. Military analyst Mike Lyons shares a recap of some other aerial mishaps this year.
20: We recently lost a B-52 at Edwards Air Force Base in June, 8 crew members killed, had the Apache shot down by the Iranian drone earlier in this month. Had a Growler mid-air collision and an F-A-18 crash near Mount Rainier. 5 major military aviation incidents in roughly 60 days. Everyone has a different cause, but taken together, they raise legitimate question about whether sustained combat or operational tempo in the Persian Gulf is putting extraordinary strain on the crews, aircraft, and maintenance systems, and might need congressional attention.
17: Have social media proposals gotten out of hand? Some would dare to say so. Tell by my attitude that I most
12: definitely leave from. In New York, 2 people are in custody after they climbed to the top of the spire of the Empire State Building in what appears to have been an elaborate marriage proposal. The 2, identified as daredevils Angela Nicolau and Ivan Bierkis, renowned rooftoppers known for scaling the world's tallest skyscrapers, monuments, and bridges without any ropes or safety equipment. Once they got to the top, they unfurled a banner that read, "When the power of love beats the love of power, the world knows peace." Bierkis then dropped to one knee and popped the question to Nicolau. Her Instagram shows pics of her engagement ring taken from on top of the Empire State Building. Cooper Lawrence, Worldwide News Network.
17: World Cup excitement lighting up San Francisco, where the U.S. advanced to the round of 16 after a 2-0 win over Bosnia. Malik Tillman sealed the deal with a free kick on goal, as heard on Fox.
21: Tillman!
17: The U.S. now moves on to take on Belgium in Seattle Monday night. 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
23: So go into this AM New York column today, and here's how it starts. Menon's appearance with Mamdani on Thursday followed an interview the day earlier on the right-wing radio show. That's me, you know, pro-choice and pro-gay marriage. I'm right-wing. On the right-wing radio show of Sid Rosenberg on WABC Radio, where she criticized Mamdani's preliminary budget proposal. Rosenberg has drawn criticism in the past, having labeled Mamdani, the city's first Muslim mayor, a terrorist. By the way, I stopped doing that months ago, okay? Let's stop with that nonsense. And claiming during the campaign that he would be cheering another 9/11. Okay, made that comment with Cuomo, okay. So then it goes on to talk about Menon. Oh, here. Since the unveiling of his preliminary budget, Menon has said that potential property tax hikes should not be discussed amid the current affordability crisis. Speaking to Rosenberg on Wednesday, she emphasized that the city council has a final say over property taxes and made clear it will not approve any hike. Okay, so there's basically what she said to me. Then you go to the next page of this column. Asked by a political reporter, I'll give you that reporter. His name is Chris Sommerfeld. He used to write for the New York Daily News. Asked by a political reporter about Menon's appearance on Rosenberg's show after his Islamic-phobic comments about Hisner, there's that word again, Mamdani said he would let the speaker answer that. A spokesperson for the speaker's office said Menon's appearance on Rosenberg's show was one of many media hits she did that day to discuss the budget, but, you guys ready? But that she vehemently disagrees with the host's views and past remarks about the mayor. And here's where it gets really saucy. Quote, Speaker Menon vehemently disagrees with Sid Rosenberg on a whole range of topics. Well, how about that, Noam?
24: Well, that's fine. I mean, you know.
23: Well, what the hell could she disagree with me on a whole range of topics?
24: She, you know, not surprising that she disagrees with you a lot of stuff, but she came on anyway.
23: Speaker Menon vehemently disagrees with Sid Rosenberg on a whole range of topics. And here's a sentence, Lewis, that you're going to love. She strongly condemns his Islamophobic rhetoric. She appeared on WABC Radio as well as other numerous outlets to speak to New Yorkers about the impact of Sibaba. Separately, Commissioner Tisch reportedly met Rosenberg for dinner last month. This according to the Daily News. So,
24: But the commissioner didn't back down.
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1: No.
0: Yes, and he keeps saying no on the SAVE Act, too.
1: Exactly.
0: Right.
1: Exactly.
0: I mean, it doesn't end anywhere.
2: Now, I don't understand that. 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
1: Well, John, it's an interesting issue for the Democrats because it's an 80-20 issue. 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

0: Essentially, that is what he said. 800-848-9222. Let's begin with your telephone calls. Line one, Frank in Maine. Good morning, Frank. What's going on?
1: Oh, good morning, Dominic. Always a pleasure. Haven't talked to you in a while. I had the mispleasure of talking to Senate candidate Grand Plattner, and you
0: oh,
1: don't
0: really?
1: Talk to him. You talk, yes. He came around my street, actually, with an entourage of about 20 people. And you don't talk to him directly. You talk to his people because he cannot. He doesn't know anything about the state of Maine. He doesn't know anything about the economics of Maine. He doesn't know anything about the resources that Maine has. And he is inept. But nevertheless, his people are very, very into the socialist actions, calling for a 25% to 30% tax hike on all businesses, plus a $25 minimum wage. And when we as fathers went against it, we were told that we're too MAGA.
0: right.
1: Yeah. So at the end result of this, Dominic, is I hope this man does not get in, but if he does, me and my wife, she's my wife now, is going to go, we're going to sell our house on short sale, and we're going to go to New Hampshire.
0: Wow. So you're willing to sell your home short sale to leave, to get out?
1: Correct. My son and you know about that situation with the transgender.
0: I was going to ask you about your son. He's about, what, 15 now, 15, 16?
1: He's going to be 16 in January.
0: Okay.
1: And he is mid high school, but you know, we have discussed it as a family that as far as if this man does get in, this Grand Plattner does get in, I have a feeling that Maine is lost, and I see it happening in Portland. I see it happening in my town. I see it happening in Augusta, and those are the three biggest cities here, and it's going downhill quick. Businesses are actually moving out. We have a place called we have a place in Maine that has outlets, and the outlets are located in Kennebunk, and they're moving, they're leaving. They're actually, that outlet center used to be full of people. Now it's a ghost town, and it's because of that governor, the governor that's in now, and this guy who wants to come in, and Susan Collins, who just doesn't care. So, you know, there's no alternatives.
0: Wow. Well, I wish you well, Frank, and I really hope that things work out for you. I know you're in education and so on. Thank you for the telephone call. Dominic Carter here with you, folks. We see all your calls. We're going to get to as many as humanly possible. Let's go to line four. And let me just say this, folks. If you were on the air and the last show, there's no point in calling back. Line three was on the air in the last show, and I'm not going to take your call. It's not fair to the other callers. Pamela, line four in New Jersey. What's on your mind, Pamela?
2: The only good thing about this is these white butt kisser politicians like Newsom and Pritzker are going to be pushed right out by these communists that they're flattering so much. So I'll be watching for that, and I'll laugh at them because they don't realize they're not going to have a place in this new world.
0: Right, right. They think that somehow backdoor route there's a benefit to them. Anything to stop Trump, even if it means electing poison in America. Anything to stop Trump. Anything. It doesn't matter the merits. Just get it done. And you're right, Pamela. So at the end of the day, how does all of this play out?
2: Well, it's unfortunate what's happening. We should have made it a law a long time ago. And we have to stop calling them socialists. They are full-out communists. Full-out okay. Communists.
0: Well, you're entitled to say that, Pamela. I have to call it for the title that they call themselves. I can't.
2: Oh, no.
0: I respect what you're saying, but from a journalism point of view, I cannot do that. But go ahead. You have the final say.
2: Well, if people had called it, you know, in the past when communists took over, we've got to call it what it is. It is what it is.
0: Okay, I understand. I disagree with you. But thank you, Pamela, for the wonderful telephone call. It is time for a break, folks. We are coming right back.
3: It's Dominic Carter.

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0: Here's Yana Derulis.
2: This is your travel report celebrating 250 years of America. Freedom 250. Back in 1872, Yellowstone became the country's first national park. Congress basically looked at the geyser and said, yeah, we're keeping that. Today, Old Faithful still erupts right on schedule. Wander past the bubbling springs painted gold and blue, then refuel on a bison burger in Jackson Hole. Miami didn't even exist until 1896, yet it arrived so fast and loud and has main character energy. Crystal clear beaches meet pastel colorful Art Deco buildings on Ocean Drive, while Spanish and Cuban influence flavor everything, from the music to the local dishes. Order a Cuban coffee so strong, it legally counts as a meal. Visiting during Art Basel is a special treat. This vacation, discover America. I'm Yana Derulis for the Worldwide News Network.
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3: July 26, 1941. President Franklin D. Roosevelt makes the difficult decision to lure General Douglas MacArthur out of retirement to become the leader of the U.S. Armed Forces in the Far East. It was more than 4 months before Pearl Harbor, but it was clear the threats to America were rising, and despite his personal dislike for MacArthur, Roosevelt knew he had to go with the best man for the job. Once World War II did start, the U.S. suffered some setbacks, and FDR even had to order MacArthur to escape to Australia. But MacArthur vowed, "I shall return," and return he did, first to liberate the Philippines from Japan, and then to finish the job to end the war overall. After the war, MacArthur became the military governor of Japan, helping to bring the country into the modern era both economically and even in areas like civil rights. Japan and the reconstruction of that country remains, arguably, the greatest foreign policy success in American history.
0: If you missed Dominic Carter, here's what you missed.
4: Let's start with your telephone calls. Line one, Patrick in New Jersey. What's on your mind?
5: Good morning. Good morning, Dominic. I'm a blind person, and I'm afraid to go into the city because my friends tell me, stay out of there. You got the homeless. They defecate all over the place.
4: Yes, they do.
5: They're playing with themselves.
4: Yes, they do.
5: You gotta have eyes in the back of your head, in front of your head, the side of your head. You gotta, you know, look all over. And it's a disgrace. I don't blame the cops, but they're up at the turnstile, but they're not down where the trains are. Why? I don't understand that.
4: Well, I see them down where the trains are, but that's at the stops that I go to. Patrick, I'm just curious. Do you have a seeing eye dog?
5: I used to have a senile dog, but unfortunately she was 12 and a half years old, and I had to put her down. She had cancer.
4: Oh, I'm sorry to hear that.
5: And that
4: you know,
5: hurt.
4: I've
5: that,
4: always,
5: that really hurt
4: I'm not minimizing the issues that you're raising, because it's tough to be in New York City these days, but I've always been completely mesmerized by dogs that help the blind. That, I mean, do you really trust them? Because you're putting your life into their, I've seen blind people ride the subway with their dogs. Are they really that good?
5: Oh, yes. They do protect you, I'll tell you that. It happened a couple of times with me. Somebody tried to mug me, and...
4: Wow.
5: Let me tell you, the dog got into a ferocious bark, and they went right back the other way, and he left me alone.
4: So even though you're blind, Patrick, somebody tried to rob you?
5: Yeah, they don't care.
4: You know, I wish anybody. I could be around. That's tantamount to robbing an elderly person. I don't get it, Patrick, yeah. But don't feel bad about not going into New York City. Any urban area around America these days, but especially New York City with Democrats and the socialists of Mamdani. It's tough. Thank you, Patrick, for the great call. Let's go to John. Line 2 in St. Louis. John, what's on your mind?
6: Dominic, you are awesome.
4: Thank you.
6: Totally enjoy your show. I'm sitting here and I'm watching Trump outsmarting these people. And I'm asking myself, how in the world do they not understand what's happening? There you go, brother.
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It's not over. No, we don't get out that easy. We have to listen to the bridge, the donut, and then there's more of the stupid jingle. It was created by the musical team with Lee Harris. And Lee is now our vice president of news. Is he senior vice president? Senior vice president of news and talk and programming. And he said, play this every night. It'll help your show.

0: go back to the fact that the power grid should not be the same as it was 110 years ago. There should be no fear of losing power, no fear of losing electricity, because we did what? What? We turned on energy-efficient air conditioners. For the past 50 years, every air conditioner is supposed to be more energy efficient than the last one, and therefore every year we should have lower electric bills. We don't, and we shouldn't worry about brownouts, blackouts, and we do. Isn't this satanic, Father?
1: It certainly sounds like it could be. Certainly smacks of that.
0: Yeah, I mean, here's a man who's preparing his population for hell by telling them to live in greater heat.
1: Well, what little I know is I cannot believe that people would vote for this gentleman who certainly does not seem to stand for the values that I stand for and that many I know stand for. And I can guarantee you, shooting from the hip, that he's certainly not at a thermostat that's 78 degrees.
0: Guaranteed.
1: I'm sure of that.
0: Guaranteed. Father Jim Drucker, a retired Catholic priest, a great friend of the show. This is The Other Side of Midnight. Oh, my gosh, look at this. The Red Apple Audio Networks.
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3: Hollywood has announced a new action thriller called Panic Button. The issue? It's starring Alec Baldwin, and TikTok is divided about how they feel about him.
4: I'm sorry, but he is the word pompous personified. What is the male version of a Karen?
3: His popularity waned after the Rush shooting and killing of Helena Hutchins, despite the charges being dropped. But TikTok also discovered some of Baldwin's other past indiscretions, like an abusive voicemail he left for his daughter, Ireland. Musician Jack White from the White Stripes is getting divorced. His wife, Olivia Jean, filed, citing inappropriate marital conduct, sending fans to Google what that means. The legal term is a catch-all for actions that breach trust and make staying together unsafe, which can be anything from controlling the money to substance abuse. Cooper Lawrence, Entertainment News, Worldwide News Network, New York.
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2: Hi, I'm retired Detective Vic Ferrari. And on tonight's episode of Confessions of a Retired Detective, a Philadelphia mom who went into a decrepit house of horrors over 10 years ago and never came out, leads to the FBI doing a search and finding 55-gallon drums, chemicals, and weapons. What happens next?

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2: Movie night on Love Island is legendary for a reason. And this season, the boys are sweating before they can even get their popcorn. Let's talk about it. Thank goodness we are getting movie night on this season of Love Island USA, because some of these islanders have some explaining to do. While the audience may have been excited by the announcement, the islanders, and mostly the boys, seem terrified. And honestly, they should be. Look, don't do the crime if you can't handle watching it back on a big screen next to your partner. The main offenders that seem to be freaking out about seeing their actions in 4K are Zach, Sincere, and KC, and rightfully so. KC said some of the most disrespectful things about Anaya and women in general, so if he thinks the girls were mad at him at the recoupling, he better buckle up if they show even one of his annoying comments. Sincere has even admitted that he doesn't tell the whole truth, and he's not going to be able to talk his way out of video proof, especially with Amora there to corroborate it. Zach likes to act like he's a knight in shining armor, but he keeps telling Kata he could have brought Alana back if he wanted to, and we all know that's not the truth. While I'm sure they don't want to show too much about production removing her, it looks like Zach is at least going to get exposed for just how much he did explore with Alana and some details he might be leaving out. The boys aren't the only ones who need to be nervous, though, and while Kinsey seems excited, I think she might be forgetting that she just kissed Gaul without Dylan knowing. So while she wants to see Corbin behaving badly, she might be surprised to see herself on that big screen.
3: Off campus. Love Island off campus. These are the two shows that you need to share with yourself, quietly, in a darkened room, with your favorite beverage, not an adult beverage. What a stupid thing to say. Who used to say that? Adult beverage. Say what it is. Scotch and water, gin and tonic, bourbon on the rocks. If that's what it is, then say that. What is wrong with these people? I drink none of that. I'm like this sober. Can you imagine? I drink Diet Coke. And now I have a new addiction, which is really bad for me. I drink the natural organic mango juice. Mango madness. Mango madness. Now I'm buying the big bottle of it. I used to get the little cute bottles that you'd get in the car on long road trips. Now I'm getting the big bottle. The $9 bottle. Hardcore. Hardcore, this is the worst thing for my blood sugar. Why do I do this to myself? It is pure, it is a liquid donut. It is so good. I have to pour it into little glasses. And then other drinks. My kids, home for the summer to torture me and to spend all of my money, they love chocolate milk. And they're gourmet with the chocolate milk. There's this milkman. They actually, we can get it delivered now. You know, you can get milk delivered. Milk and chocolate milk delivered. Once a week, they order a gallon of delivered from a dairy chocolate milk. Therefore, it's really good. And I can trick myself into thinking, well, it's from a dairy. It's chocolate milk. It must be better for me. No, this is just pure donut, liquid donut. And then I wake up in the morning and go, oh, gee, the blood sugar is 160 in the morning. That's not good. No, it's not good. It's because you drank mango madness and chocolate milk. What the hell did you think was going to happen? Sure, you can stick yourself with those needles. See what happens. Nonsense. My favorite oxymoron, besides high-class strip club, is well-controlled diabetes. There's no such thing. You're not supposed to have diabetes. There's no controlling it. Yes, well-controlled diabetes. No, It's not supposed to happen. Aye, aye, aye. I believe an automobile manufacturer would kill it if they put out a real sedan. I hate these SUVs, minivans, CRVs, hatchbacks. They're all ugly as hell. And no, according to a priest told us, no American automobile manufacturer puts out a sedan. None of them. None of them. There are no sedans. Ford, Chrysler, General Motors. That's because women are now completely in charge. Now that women control the automobile design scheme and design marketing, there's nothing for a guy. There's a 28-year-old guy. You think he wants an SUV? He's forced to buy a foreign car. He is forced to buy a non-American car because there's no sedan for him from Chevy, Chrysler, Ford, none. There's none. Nothing for him to buy. They go, well, you know, you should buy an American car. Really? You think a 28-year-old bachelor is going to buy an SUV? 28-year-old bachelor, yeah, let me have a three-row. Let me get a three-rower. I want that third row. Boy, there's my fantasy, a third row. And God help you if you get cheap and you don't get the motorized seat in the back and you have to put it up and down manually. They weigh a ton. They're impossible to pop down flat. I swear, I drove around a minivan for a year. 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I never could do it. Who could do it? 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
7: I'm Brandon Eisen. As the heat wave spreads through the Midwest to more eastern portions of the U.S., temperatures are expected to top 100 degrees, with it feeling closer to 110 in some areas like New York City, where cooling centers and mobile cooling stations have been deployed. Mayor Zoran Mamdani announcing the hours at city-run pools are being extended. News Nation's Alicia Nieves says that energy companies are hoping to keep the power grid running.
8: An emergency alert across the nation's largest power grid. Now, that operator, PJM Interconnection, serves about 67 million people. You're talking about across 13 states and Washington, D.C. And it says that Thursday could be the busiest summer day that we have seen for demand since 2006, as millions of people are going to be cranking up their air conditioners to try and escape not only the heat, but we're talking about dangerous heat, triple digits.
7: The heat index reached 113 in Milwaukee this week, 106 in Chicago. A Navy crew member still missing after the Fifth Fleet confirmed a Seahawk helicopter made an emergency landing in the Arabian Sea. The three other crew members were recovered and reported in stable condition with no indication of hostile action playing a role. Shake up at the Chicago Police Department after a little more than 3 years on the job. The city's top cop, Larry Snelling, says that he'll be stepping down in 2 weeks. News Nation's Dana Ribbick has the reaction.
9: Mayor Brandon Johnson releasing a statement on X thanking Snelling for his unwavering commitment to the Chicago Police Department and wishing him the best in his next chapter, as some are raising concerns on the timing of this.
10: To have the police superintendent, any police superintendent, leave in the middle of summer when we've already had multiple mass shootings, and to leave it in the hands of a novice or temporary placeholder concerns me.
9: Mayor Johnson saying, quote, keeping Chicagoans safe remains our highest priority, and residents can be confident that the comprehensive summer safety plan already underway will continue without interruption.
7: Have social media proposals gotten a little out of hand? Well, some would dare to say so.
11: Tell by my attitude that I most definitely leave from.
12: In New York, two people are in custody after they climbed to the top of the spire of the Empire State Building in what appears to have been an elaborate marriage proposal. The two, identified as daredevils Angela Nicolau and Ivan Birkis, renowned rooftoppers known for scaling the world's tallest skyscrapers, monuments, and bridges without any ropes or safety equipment. Once they got to the top, they unfurled a banner that read, "When the power of love beats the love of power, the world knows peace." Birkis then dropped to one knee and popped the question to Nicolau. Her Instagram shows pics of her engagement ring taken from on top of the Empire State Building. Cooper Lawrence, Worldwide News Network.
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14: 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If you missed Bo's Nerdly, here's what you missed.
15: And I watched almost every speech that was ever made during that entire period on the Senate floor. And I love Senator Byrd. He had a profound knowledge, not just of the United States Senate, but he had a profound knowledge of the role of institutional democracy from the time of the Greeks and Romans up through current civilization. The man's breadth of knowledge was unmatched by anybody else in that entire Senate. He was the most intellectually profound man that I have ever heard speak on the Senate floor. And then the other side of him is he would talk about his wife. He would talk about his love for his state of West Virginia in ways that I have never heard a politician speak. The love of his state, of his family, it would ooze out. I couldn't hate the guy. And I don't. He was amazing. And I said the other day, too, I have a profound disagreement with those people that all they do is cast Robert E. Lee as a one-dimensional character without realizing what a great human being he was in spite of his failures. And now let me ask you a profound question, some of you. Oh, he's so crazy. Who among us has not failed? Who among us doesn't have failures? You can count to maybe one, depending on your spiritual religious point of view, or two or three or more, depending on what it is you study spiritually. But those beings that inhabit this plane, whether in Christianity you believe it's Christ, whether you believe it's Buddha, whether you believe it's the 10 Sikh gurus, whoever it is, those individuals are rare that come here enlightened souls. All of us have stuff with us. We're human, and some stuff is more profound than others. 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Yeah, he's a Democrat. Same Democrats as George Wallace standing up there talking about segregation now, segregation's ever. 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
1: I cry for cops today. NYPD was the greatest police department in the world. 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

0: I hope everybody enjoyed that song. That was a lot of fun. And if you want more of that, you can join me on Saturday from 6 to 10 o'clock. Now, there's one problem right now. Where's Walter? Walter, well, there he is. Here's Walter.
1: Parts of Canada are without power. Dave Scott, our great reporter on metaphysics, usually joins us around 3 a.m. He couldn't because there's no power where he is in Western Canada. And there's no power for his cell phone, which goes to my key issue. Could I please have a landline? Landlines never went down. Oh, you didn't know that. Your parents didn't tell you that. Yeah, landlines never went down. Good evening. This is The Other Side of Midnight from what? The Red Apple.
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3: I'm Brandon Eisen. Potentially dangerous heat grips the eastern half of the country as the 4th of July weekend approaches. The most extreme temperatures being felt in the Great Lakes region, with parts of Wisconsin, Ohio, Michigan, and Illinois all watching the mercury hover at the century mark. In Atlanta, Michael Collins with the group Play Fair is checking on the city's homeless, who he says are often severely dehydrated.
4: I think it's incredibly dangerous for unhoused people to be on the street sleeping, when it's like this, especially if you interact with the unhoused population. They're often carrying a lot of, materials. They're dressed for the winter.
3: With temps in Atlanta sitting in the upper 90s, much of the East Coast will experience heat at or around 100 degrees. Shake up at the Chicago Police Department. After a little more than 3 years on the job, the city's top cop, Larry Snelling, says that he's stepping down in 2 weeks. Snelling has been with the department for more than 30 years and stepped into the role after spending years of training officers at the police academy, later serving as the CPD chief of counterterrorism. Alderman Ray Lopez credits Snelling for pushing Chicago through some serious rough patches.
5: We came out of one of the most tumultuous times in 2020 following the murder of George Floyd, where there were so many questions about police interactions with the community. And I believe that Larry Snelling helped bridge those divisions.
3: Mayor Brandon Johnson says perpetual interim superintendent Fred Waller will lead the department while a full-scale search begins to find a permanent replacement. Have social media proposals gotten a little out of hand? Well, some would dare say so.
6: In New York, two people are in custody after they climbed to the top of the spire of the Empire State Building in what appears to have been an elaborate marriage proposal. The two, identified as daredevils Angela Nicolau and Ivan Birkis, renowned rooftoppers known for scaling the world's tallest skyscrapers, monuments, and bridges without any ropes or safety equipment. Once they got to the top, they unfurled a banner that read, "When the power of love beats the love of power, the world knows peace." Birkis then dropped to one knee and popped the question to Nicolau. Her Instagram shows pics of her engagement ring taken from on top of the Empire State Building. Cooper Lawrence, Worldwide News Network.
3: World Cup excitement lighting up San Francisco, where the U.S. advanced to the round of 16 after a 2-0 win over Bosnia. Malik Tillman sealed the deal with a free kick on goal, as heard on Fox.
7: Tillman! Malik Tillman! 2-0 United States!
3: The U.S. now moves on to take on Belgium in Seattle Monday night. Sotheby's says the 1976 Apple I, designed by Apple co-founder Steve Wozniak, is expected to fetch between $300,000 and $500,000 when it hits the auction block. Its claim to fame was that it helped move personal computing beyond hobbyist circles by pairing a circuit board with a keyboard and a video display, the world's first pre-assembled computer for the consumer market. This is the Worldwide News Network.
8: If you missed Katz and Cosby, here's what you missed.
9: Alexandria Ocasio-Cortez soundbite was the best.
10: Yeah,
9: did you
10: was.
9: See that?
10: Oh, John, it was painful, Bill, didn't you think?
9: Well, that's really, you just hit it right on the mark. She was asked a very simple question. If China invades Taiwan, should the United States defend that island, Taiwan, which has been our policy since 1945? She could not answer the question. Stammered. I used it tonight, and I was just saying. And that shows you the level of intellectual capacity, not only of the Congresswoman, but of the entire progressive movement. I'll answer for her.
11: Yes.
9: There is no chance in hell the progressives would defend Taiwan against China, which is why the Chinese are pumping hundreds of millions of dollars into the United States to pay people to cause trouble at these demonstrations. They want Trump out.
10: Yep. No, great point.
11: He's too tough for them.
9: You bet. Yep. Much too authoritative. And you'll see Trump gain in April. I've been involved with that, as some of you guys know. And she will make a deal with Trump, I predict. And a deal will be good for the United States. So, and then you got the tax refunds coming in. That should stimulate the economy even more. The stock market should do okay. But you never know. But the president does have momentum, but it got to be clarified. And again, that is the weakness.
11: Bill O'Reilly, thank you for coming on this Monday morning. I can't believe we're halfway through February already, and we look forward to talking to you again real soon.
9: All right, thanks for having me, guys.
10: Thank you. Love it, Bill. Thank you.
11: And let's now go to Governor George Pataki, another great governor that we have in New York State. Besides Michael's father, Governor Hugh Carey. And Governor Pataki, what's on your mind today?
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3: 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It's The Other Side of Midnight with Walter Sterling.

0: 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It's a completely normal part of aging, not a sign that you've done something wrong. Healthy Vision Month is a great reminder that your eyesight changes throughout life. 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
2: 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These are all young, young children. And when Obama asked them who was Mamdani, a sizable amount, they knew Mamdani's name and his title. You and I know that this guy is the worst thing to ever hit New York, but these kids don't know it. All they know is that he is an authority figure and the mayor of New York.
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0: meant to be a temporary Air Force One until Boeing delivers a new presidential jet. The old one's just really old.
1: They just completed it. They made it appropriate for a president. That means the security and all of the different bells and whistles they put on. Very complex stuff, but it's really quite something.
0: And while the president was aboard Air Force One yesterday, he was asked about what's going on in Iran with those talks happening in Doha, the indirect talks, not Iran and U.S. not talking to each other, but to intermediaries. Here's what he had to
1: say.
0: They've
1: had very good meetings, and we'll see. We hit them very hard for three nights, as you know, but we're getting along very well. So I call it the denuclearization, and it's all taking place. It's all going well.
0: All right, so the people involved in these talks, the middlemen, say there has been some progress as the U.S. and Iran conclude these indirect talks in Doha on issues related to the memorandum that was signed on June 17th. Tehran saying this morning that a communication channel will be established with D.C. to report and discuss breaches of this interim deal. It also lodged a protest at the United Nations yesterday over Israel's latest threats against its supreme leader, calling it state terrorism. Meanwhile, this morning, Israeli forces killing five Palestinians in Gaza, and they continue to launch attacks on southern Lebanon despite the ceasefire agreement they signed in Lebanon. In a moment, we will give you the latest on this dedication that took place at the Theodore Roosevelt Presidential Library yesterday. We'll get into that in just a moment, but first, traffic, transit. Here's Joe Nolan.
2: Never a good day when the first thing you hear in the morning is Lou. Joe.
0: Wake up.
2: Wake up.
0: All okay, though.
2: Oh, yeah. Okay. Just, you know.
0: You just try to take a couple extra Z's this morning.
2: Yeah, okay. Oh, man. Started the weekend early, that's all.
0: Good for you.
2: All right, here we go. Eastbound on Route 80 as you get into exit 58 now. There's a disabled vehicle and debris in the roadway. All lanes are closed on the eastbound side of Route 80 because of that. Now, also on Route 33 in both directions in Neptune, right by Route 18, the right lane is going to be out. That's also because of a water main break, so that's obviously a major problem for us. Then coming inbound at George Washington Bridge, only a minor delay, at least so far. Same thing at the Lincoln and Holland tunnels. If you're heading out there this morning out onto the inbound side of the LIE, northern, southern states, all three look to be in good shape this morning without much of a problem. A little bit of a delay westbound coming on into the area of Queens Boulevard, a little backed up. And mass transit at this point, everybody good. 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I'm Joe Nolan with traffic. 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
0: WABC News Time 525. As we told you yesterday, the FBI says some of the ransom notes in the Nancy Guthrie case were fake, but now they're saying there are others that are still being investigated.
3: That's according to the FBI's Phoenix office. This contradicts a previous report from Reuters, which cited an FBI source as saying none of them were genuine. Two ransom notes were reported in early February, just days after the 84-year-old mother of Today Show host Savannah Guthrie disappeared from her home in southern Arizona. The first one demanded millions in cryptocurrency. The second one claimed she'd died. I'm Tammy Trujillo.
0: President Trump, North Dakota, yesterday paying tribute to Theodore Roosevelt at the Presidential Library. There was a dedication there yesterday.
4: On the steps of the Burning Hills, we dedicate a living monument to a legend, a statesman, a soldier, frontiersman.
0: The president calling the 26th president of the U.S. a true American hero.
4: That's the man who I have long admired. He's one of the few. I don't admire too many people, I have to tell you. There's not a lot of people out there.
0: Yeah, and then he cut the ribbon on this new library.
4: 107 years after he passed into eternity, Theodore Roosevelt's presidential library opens its doors, and the small town, but very great town, and today it's a very famous town because that's all they're talking about, of Medora.
0: Yeah, very small town. Meanwhile, the vice president, J.D. Vance, he was in Virginia Beach yesterday talking to members of the military as they get ready to celebrate 250th anniversary of America, talking about the great work they're doing.
5: Part of the reason why we, in our political leadership, are able to do what we do is because the world over, bad guys and good guys, friends and foes, allies and enemies are afraid of you.
0: The vice president telling troops he's grateful for all of them willing to put on a uniform to protect their country.
5: They know that if we ask, you guys will go and make the impossible possible. They know that when we demand that a bad guy does something, if they say no, you are the ones who are going to enforce that demand.
0: The president also praising President Trump, saying he's given the military clearly defined missions and the tools needed to accomplish them. 528 out to California, where one woman is starting a journey to become the first person to swim the entire coast of California. Catherine Breed jumped into the water yesterday just above the California-Oregon border with the goal of inspiring others to do hard things and bring attention to coastal issues.
6: The top deforestation issue that's happening up north, it's a very big issue. It'd be like losing 90% of the redwoods in California. Oil drilling, we'll be talking about pollution, about whale ship strikes.
0: Yeah, so she'll be in the water 5 hours a day, swimming 10 to 15 miles, expects to hit the California-Mexico border in about 4 months. That's a lot of swimming.
6: Starting at the Oregon border, finishing crossing the Mexico-California border. I expect it to take about 4 months, traveling around 900 miles, and the goal is to swim 5 hours a day on average, which should be around 10 to 15 miles a day. Definitely the weather, the fog. And then, you know, just the things in the ocean, anything from animals to ghost nets to rocks.
0: Yes, you'll be flanked by two boats swimming about a mile offshore and stopping to give talks and raise awareness along the way. In a moment, we'll hear some sad news about actor Danny Glover. We'll get into that in just a moment. But first, traffic, transit. Here's Joan Olin.
2: All right, Noam, from the Apple Bank traffic desk, eastbound on Route 80, coming into exit 58 at Madison Avenue. Again, debris in the roadway. They say they have all lanes closed there because of that. So, again, as you travel eastbound, you're going to run into a pretty major difficulty there on Route 80 this morning. And then also, both ways on Route 33, right at Route 18, the right lane going to be out of service again. That because of a water main break. Again, the right lane going to be closed. Now, if you're coming in from the island, inbound LIE, northern, southern states, all three in pretty good shape in Nassau County. Suffolk as well. Once you get into the city, though, you are going to be slow at the Cross Island on the LIE and then again further west as you start to get into Queens Boulevard. Inbound Gowanus BQE, we're slow getting up to the Brooklyn Bridge, and just that's about it. Everything else seems to be in pretty good shape. If you're heading inbound at George, a little bit of a delay once you get over to the New York side. Inbound Lincoln and Holland tunnels, only minor delays. Now, Metro North, they are on a Friday schedule this morning, and some earlier trains than normally get you out of town a little early today because just about everybody is off tomorrow. And Mass Transit, everybody running right on or close to schedule, including the subways. 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
0: WABC News Time 5:30. Actor Danny Glover was on the Today Show opening up about his Alzheimer's disease diagnosis.
7: I'm sure as it advances, things are going to be different and changing.
0: Yeah, it's intense, right? So many of these people. Bill Ritter, of course, coming forward, what was that, 2 weeks ago? Same thing, same Alzheimer's diagnosis. Glover revealed in an exclusive interview with the Today Show he's been living with the disease for a number of years now. The 79-year-old Emmy winner, he says, being supported by his family, is working with the Alzheimer's Association of America as he navigates the disorder that he says will progress, and he hopes it just won't progress too fast. 531. Every living former president out with a message as the nation gears up to celebrate 250 years since the signing of the Declaration of Independence. Jenna Bush Hager, she sat down with the ex-presidents, one of them, her father, to see what they have to say about the special anniversary.
8: My message is consider yourself fortunate to be a part of a great nation. Study our history so you have a better sense for what the future will be like. And be a citizen, not a spectator.
0: Former President Joe Biden says America in its 250 years of existence has proven itself to be unlike any other nation on earth.
9: We're the most unique country in the world. Most unique country in the world in the sense that we really do think democracy is dictated by the rules of the Constitution.
0: Former President Barack Obama says America's work in progress.
10: If we understand that part of this democratic project is to sort through our differences in peaceful, legal ways, then I'm confident that we're going to have another 250-year run that's going to be just as good.
0: And former President Bill Clinton says America's best days are still ahead.
11: A lot of people didn't think we'd make it this long. I think it'd be a good thing if we made it longer.
0: WABC News Time, 5:32. The Michael Jackson movie breaking another record. Michael is now the highest grossing biopic of all time. It made $977 million worldwide, surpassing the film Oppenheimer, which raked in $975 million globally. Michael opened in April, earning $217 million right here in the U.S.

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8: I'm Michael Wallace. In Ukraine overnight, at least 17 people were killed and dozens injured in the latest Russian attack on Kyiv. Several apartment buildings were hit. The Russian Defense Ministry says it was retaliation for Ukraine's recent attack on civil infrastructure. Israelis are marking 1,000 days since the October 7th Hamas attacks with memorials, protests, and marches.
9: We demand an official commission of inquiry by the Israeli government to investigate, an independent commission of inquiry to uncover what happened and what policies led to this terrible tragedy, this massacre.
8: 1,200 people were killed in the attacks. As the heat wave spreads throughout the Midwestern U.S. to more eastern portions, temperatures are expected to top 100 degrees today.
10: With it feeling closer to 110 in some areas, like New York City, where cooling centers and mobile cooling stations have been deployed, Mayor Zoran Mamdani announcing the hours at city-run pools are being extended. Some New Yorkers now giving advice.
11: Drink water, you know, eat ice cream, you know what I'm saying? Just do what you gotta do.
12: Drink water, stay hydrated, you know? It's just like playing sports, same thing.
10: The heat index reached 113 degrees in Milwaukee this week, 106 in Chicago. Brandon Eisen, Worldwide News Network.
8: In New York's Hudson Valley, several teenage ROTC cadets were hospitalized with heat-related illnesses after the air conditioning on the bus they were traveling in failed. The heat index in that region hit 105 yesterday. The earthquake death toll in Venezuela has risen above 2,200. Tens of thousands are still missing. Celebrity chef Jose Andres and his World Central Kitchen are on the ground in Caracas.
13: The most important thing right now is how many people, the amazing search and rescue teams, putting their lives in danger very often, trying to still find people that are alive. It's many buildings that seems it's people that are alive, but it's not easy to reach them.
8: Andres points out some survivors of a deadly earthquake in Turkey 3 years ago were pulled from the rubble 16 days later, so there is still hope. The U.S. is moving on to the round of 16 at the World Cup after beating Bosnia 2-0. Malik Tillman scored a free kick goal, as heard on Fox.
14: Tillman!
8: The U.S. next takes on Belgium in Seattle Monday night. We'll get the jobs report for June later this morning. Economists expect about 100,000 jobs were added last month. They expect the unemployment rate stayed at 4.3%. If those numbers prove to be the case, that would be the fourth straight month of solid job gains. Ahead of the jobs report this morning on Wall Street, futures are mixed. Dow futures up 39, NASDAQ futures down 90, and S&P futures down 2. 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
17: Oi. I mean, if we're going to put somebody on Mount Rushmore,
3: Let's get Sid Rosenberg on Mount Rushmore.
14: Taylor Swift and Travis Kelce's wedding festivities at Madison Square Garden are going to take place over 2 days.
17: A source at MSG says it's going to consist of a small gathering and then a celebration with over 1,000 guests on Friday. News 4's Ashley Chaparro has the latest buzz around the event.
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19: The World Cup and a Knicks championship, the party never stops in New York.
18: Came all the way down here hoping to just buy some caps for some people in Florida. Looks like they're not getting nothing. Does she even like the Knicks?
19: And if you're like these New Yorkers, you may have missed the latest New York buzz, which is Taylor Swift and Travis Kelce are supposedly getting married here at MSG this weekend. NYPD Commissioner Jessica Tisch even confirming the event without confirming.
20: Before I close, in a briefing about major events happening this weekend in New York City, I would be remiss not to mention an event that we are tracking at Madison Square Garden on Friday night. The NYPD will, of course, have a detail in place, but I am not going to go into more specifics on that at this time.
19: Here's what we know so far. The New York Times reporting an internal NYPD memo was leaked titled Taylor Swift Wedding at Madison Square Garden. Mayor Mamdani reportedly alluding to the nuptials over the last few weeks and items being loaded in and out of MSG. What are your thoughts on MSG as a venue?
21: Honestly, I think it's pretty dumb. You have the money, go build a real, go to a real castle.
18: In New York, I wouldn't care. I wouldn't care. If I was a tourist, you know, I'd probably be like everybody, oh, that's crazy, that's cool.
19: I think it's just going to be a celebrity event, honestly. Yeah. Like, they're just going to bring the richest and most famous people to their wedding, so.
22: I'm super excited that it's this weekend because my birthday is actually July 4th.
19: Whether you're for it or against it, these are some guests people want to see.
21: The mayor of New York City, Jalen Brunson.
23: With him, OG Adenobi.
19: Maybe like Prince Harry and Meghan Markle.
24: Beyonce.
19: Well, the wedding of the year happened at MSG this weekend. Will Taylor Swift wear Tim's? No matter what happens, expect Game 5-like security at the Garden this weekend. I'm Ashley Chaparro for NBC New York.
25: Mr. Mayor, why did you shrink the uniformed headcount for NYPD? Mr. Mayor, why are there going to be less police officers? Do you think New Yorkers will still be safe?
2: Our great city councilman out of Staten Island, Frank Morano.
26: The mayor's behavior, forget about spending more money than most countries spend. The mayor's behavior, and just in terms of being an honest broker, is abominable. If you're spending $126 billion and still can't find room for more cops or a fifth firefighter, I think your priorities are way out of order. This budget spends like there's no tomorrow, and unfortunately, the taxpayers still have to live in tomorrow, and we're going to have to pay the bill for a lot of this nonsense next year and the year after that. The city is spending like it won the lottery, and the budget got bigger, but we didn't get any safer. I mean, think of how much larger this budget is than just last year, $10 billion. Wow. Did we get $10 billion more worth of services or public safety? Of course not. I mean, at what point do we take a breath and say we can't just keep spending endlessly?
27: President Trump responding to new ethics questions on two fronts. The use of a luxury Boeing jet gifted by the Qatari government as a temporary Air Force One, as well as his newly disclosed billion-dollar crypto fortune. Chief White House correspondent Nancy Cordes is traveling with the president.
28: It was a ride President Trump had been anticipating for months. His first flight aboard this luxury 747 that replaces the old Air Force One.
29: Well, it costs very little relative to what it would cost if we did it a different way.
28: The jet may have been a gift from the government of Qatar, but retrofitting it cost the Pentagon and U.S. taxpayers hundreds of millions of dollars. And it won't even be in service for very long.
29: I said I'd like to use it for a period of time because the other ones, as you know, are under construction. They'll be here in 2 years.
28: Trump traveled here to North Dakota to tour the new Teddy Roosevelt Presidential Library, which opens on July 4th. He was trailed here by questions about his new 927-page financial disclosure, which reveals he made at least $2.2 billion in 2025, nearly four times the earnings he claimed in 2024 before he returned to the White House.
29: You know why I'm profiting? Because the stock market's going up. Everybody's profiting.
28: That was not the case in the crypto market, where Trump and his family made more than $1.4 billion last year, even as investors lost hundreds of millions after the value of Trump meme coins and tokens plunged. Democrats were quick to flag massive foreign investments in Trump ventures.
1: That is corruption, plain and simple. While costs are going up for you, Donald Trump is cashing in.
4: The documents show that an investment firm tied to the United Arab Emirates purchased half of the Trump family's crypto company for $500 million just before Trump took office last year. Trump would go on to visit the United Arab Emirates during his first foreign swing of his second term just a few months later.
5: Pretty interesting move by the Celtics. The Celtics needed center help. You know, they've been thin at the frontline position since they had to lose Al Horford and they traded away Chris Porzingis last year. And they've signaled that they want Nimi Keita, their terrific pickup from a couple of years ago at low money, to be their future center. And so they bring in Mitchell Robinson, I think, here as a backup. And this is a quality signing for a backup position here. This is the mid-level salary. It's you know, about what he was making last year, give or take a little bit of money. And he's obviously proven that he can be very impactful. The Celtics have immense respect for him because last year when they played in the playoffs, Joe Mazzulla's central game plan was to foul the heck out of him to get him off the court. They believe that Mitchell Robinson is a very important player. So they're backing it up here with this move. Now, they have, in the past, guys, they have wanted to have at least one center who can stretch the floor. That's why they went out and got Porzingis. That's why they kept Horford. That's why they went out and traded for Nikola Vucevic last year. Vucevic actually signed with the Magic this morning. So this will be two centers. Keita didn't make a three-pointer last year. You're certainly not having Mitchell Robinson take a shot from more than 3 or 4 feet from the basket. So this is leaning into pretty much always having a non-shooter on the court. But beyond that, it is, a lot has been said about analytics and the Boston Celtics in recent days. The analytics of the Boston Celtics department believes that Mitchell Robinson is an analytical star because they made it a central part of their game plan to get him off the court. So I'm sure they're pretty pleased with this move, not only getting him, but also taking him away from the Knicks, who follow Jim Dolan's words and do not go into the second apron. They right now only have about $8 million they could have offered him. This is not quite double that, but pretty close. And so this is what happens. You win a championship and you draw a line at your spending. Sometimes you lose role players.
6: Good morning. Good morning. In less than an hour, aircraft from here will join others from around the world. And you will be launching the largest aerial battle in the history of mankind. Mankind, that word should have new meaning for all of us today. We can't be consumed by our petty differences anymore. We will be united in our common interest. Perhaps it's fate that today is the 4th of July, and you will once again be fighting for our freedom. Not from tyranny, oppression, or persecution, but from annihilation. We're fighting for our right to live, to exist. And should we win the day, the 4th of July will no longer be known as an American holiday, but as the day when the world declared in one voice, we will not go quietly into the night. We will not vanish without a fight. We're going to live on. We're going to survive. Today, we celebrate our Independence Day.

seen a lot of partying lately in the USA as we gear up, of course, for Saturday, July the 4th, the official 250th birthday of our beautiful nation. So there is a party in the USA. Thank you, Miley Cyrus. You know, ended the open with that piece from the that silly movie Independence Day, which I know did very, very well. Tommy Lee Jones and Will Smith. But the speech, I said to Justin, I go, is that a real speech? He goes, no, dummy, that was about aliens. But it was so good, the end of that speech, when he screamed Independence Day. Actually gave me chills, that silly speech from that silly movie. But ended the open with that piece from the that silly movie Independence Day, which I know did very, very well. Tommy Lee Jones and Will Smith. But the speech, I said to Justin, I go, is that a real speech? He goes, no, dummy, that was about aliens. But it was so good, the end of that speech, when he screamed,

0: of that and wanted to be there. I know that sounds relatively unpatriotic for a guy like me who's very patriotic. It just looks hot and uncomfortable. But New York, you want to talk about party in the USA. Right now, New York is the party. Right? I mean, think about this. The Knickerbockers win the championship, but en route to winning the championship, there were parties every night in New York, even riots. You had these stupid watch parties, which I still think was a big mistake, even though the majority of New Yorkers did behave themselves. There were still enough bad apples to ruin it, but they were partying just about every game, every night, really from the Cleveland series, the Eastern Conference Finals, right through the five-game win over San Antonio in the NBA Finals. So you had that. And now you've got World Cup soccer. And the Americans win again last night, beat Bosnia 2-0. So now America advances to the Sweet 16. That's a big deal. We've got a record of 3-1 so far in this tournament. We're going to take on Belgium in Seattle on Monday night. Now, the leading goal scorer for our team, who does not sound American, but I guess he is. I guess his name is Folarin Balogun. Is that how you say it?
1: I guess that's close.
2: I think it's Balogun.
0: Yeah. I have no idea. But how about a Bob Smith? We're American. You know?
2: Bob Smith can't play soccer. That's the
0: problem. I guess not.
1: He got two yellow cards, too. He's got.
0: So this guy, he's got three goals. He did score last night, too, right?
2: He did, yeah. He had the first goal last night.
0: He had the first goal, right. So he gets a red card, and if you don't follow soccer, don't worry, either do I. I don't even know what that means. Did he do something illegal, or what did he do?
2: He stepped on the heel of an opposing player, and I guess they thought it was on purpose. And so
0: that
2: gets you booted from the game and booted from the next game.
0: So he's suspended.
2: Yeah.
0: So our leading goal scorer is not going to play against Belgium.
2: No.
0: How good is Belgium?
2: Belgium beat us in one what's called a friendly match before the World Cup.
0: Yeah.
2: 5-2.
0: How do you know all this?
2: Because I follow sort of soccer.
0: No, you don't. You read it this morning, didn't you?
2: No, no. One of my kids is super into it, so I'll
0: really
2: watch with him. Yeah.
0: What, is he retarded?
2: No, he just loves soccer.
0: No, yeah. I don't know.
2: Such a thing to say about my child.
0: No, I love you. Is this Jeremy
2: this
0: or
2: Gabe?
0: Gabriel?
2: No, this is Gabe.
0: Oh, Gabe, okay. Yeah. You know, I love Gabriel. That's my son's name. So, all right. So you got the Knicks winning. You got the U.S. soccer team, and now we've got Taylor Swift's wedding, which is tomorrow. I know people are trying to say, "Well, there's rumors." There are no rumors. It's tomorrow, 100%. And tonight is the rehearsal dinner. So I tell Lou, I go, "Listen, we're going to end the open today with the Taylor Swift story. And we're going to play the song Style because I love that song by Taylor Swift." I actually like Taylor Swift's music from years ago. She's just become maybe even too big for me. I don't know. I'm not a huge fan anymore, but certainly I can recognize talent. I like a couple of her songs. No big deal. So I said to Lou, play it because I've been invited to the wedding. And Lou seemed angry. I don't know why.
1: No. That's not, again, the wrong...
0: Oh. All right.
1: Wrong emotion.
0: Well, then feel free to correct me.
1: No, surprise.
0: Surprise.
1: How's
0: no,
1: that?
0: You seemed angry.
1: No. Yeah. So again.
0: No.
1: All right, let's rewind.
0: No, maybe you weren't angry, but you seemed angry. I don't know why. Or maybe even jealous. I don't know.
1: There's another word for it.
0: No.
2: What word is that?
1: Whatever. I could not believe
0: what don't
1: I was
0: you,
1: hearing.
0: Why?
1: That you were.
0: Am I not a big-time New Yorker at this point?
1: Well, when did you get invited?
0: Tuesday.
1: And you kept this in until today?
0: I did, yes.
1: Oh, I see.
0: I was told not to say anything by Jessica Tisch.
1: I gotcha. No, I'm your witness.
2: Yeah.
1: Okay. Tuesday. You got told Tuesday.
0: So tonight is tonight's the rehearsal dinner at Pico, Mexican restaurant on 129th Street in Bell Harbor. Did you know that, Lou?
1: No. did I seem angry with that response, too? No.
0: Does anybody know where the rehearsal dinner is tonight? All kidding aside.
2: No.
0: Anybody
2: idea.
0: Know?
2: No. Somehow they've kept that secret.
0: 1,000 people at MSG tomorrow, including, I think they invited the starting five, and they're all coming from the Knicks.
2: Seriously?
0: Yes.
1: Yes, because she's a big Knicks fan.
0: How? I sat there and watched her and Travis Kelce sit on the court.

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1: Well, from the Apple Bank traffic desk, we still have delays on the eastbound side of Route 80, a couple of miles coming into exit 58. Now, all lanes were closed there. There was some debris in the roadway. Sounds like they've got at least one lane open. But again, traveling eastbound on Route 80 at exit 58, a couple of miles of bumper-to-bumper traffic coming into there. Now, on the Jersey Turnpike northbound, Interchange 12, the right lane is shut on the inner at one point. All lanes were blocked there as well. Again, this because of an accident on the inner roadway. Again, as you get up towards Interchange 12. Route 22 eastbound with Quag Park in Newark, an accident left lane. Route 33 in both directions, one lane closed just west of Route 18. That with a water main break. Coming in from the island, really not bad at all. As you travel out onto the westbound side of the Long Island Expressway, just the usual delays coming through the Cross Island and then into Queens Boulevard. Inbound on the Gowanus BQE from the Prospect on up to the Brooklyn Bridge. You've got about a 20 to 30 minute delay inbound at the Hudson River crossings. Five New Jersey Transit trains have been canceled this morning. The 703 out of New Brunswick, the 802 out of Trenton, the 613 and 544 out of Dover, and the 548 out of Port Jervis. Also, they're going to have slower speeds today because of the heat and Metro North on a Friday schedule. 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
4: It looks like the holiday has started a little bit earlier for a lot of Long Islanders. The LIE through Suffolk County looking pretty good at this hour. No problems. Sunrise Highway, Southern State, Northern State Parkway, they look good as well. And on the LIRR, everything's on or close to schedule. In the WLIR traffic desk, I'm Noam Layden.
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1: 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Here, John and Rita speak with Charles Marino about the SCOTUS decision on birthright citizenship.
2: This is the Supreme Court signing off on the number one incentive that promotes illegal immigration, and that's birthright citizenship. And they failed to take into account, Rita, the context of the current global threat landscape. Look, it's no longer 1868. When the 14th Amendment was first ratified, or 1940, when it was codified. We've got to look at this in terms to the current environment and the environment of recent decades.
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3: Well, from the Apple Bank traffic desk, it seems like New Jersey's turn today as you travel eastbound on Route 80 at exit 58 at Madison Avenue. Debris all over the place as a result. At one point, all lanes were closed. You've got about a mile and a half, 2 miles of slow traffic behind that. Then northbound on the Turnpike, same deal. A couple of miles of slow traffic between interchanges 12 and 13. An accident in the right lane on the inner roadway there, slowing everybody down. And then getting over the Gothels Bridge, getting over to Staten Island, there are delays as well. That because of a collision. Now, coming up through Lower Brooklyn, Prospect to the Brooklyn Bridge, inbound on the LIE, do have delays from the Grand Central Parkway into Queens Boulevard. Lincoln, Holland, George, Lincoln Tunnel better than the other two, but about a 30-minute delay at the Holland and at the George Washington Bridge. And one more note, in Jersey, eastbound Route 22 at Quaic Park, an accident that one in the left lane. Five New Jersey Transit trains have been canceled already this morning. 703 out of New Brunswick, 802 out of Trenton, 613 and 544 out of Dover, and the 548 out of Port Jervis. An alternate side again today is going to be in effect. 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
5: 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Start out in Santa Clara last night. Fuller and Balogun scored his third World Cup goal before receiving a red card. And Malik Tillman added a free kick goal as the 10-man U.S. beat Bosnia and Herzegovina 2-0. This marks just the American's second World Cup knockout win since 1930 and 2002. The victory in this expanded tournament sets up a round of 16 match come Monday night in Seattle against Belgium, and due to the red card, our leading scorer Balogun will be suspended for that match. Let's head to the big news yesterday coming out of the NBA. Free agent center Mitchell Robinson, fresh off winning that NBA title with our New York Knicks, has agreed to a three-year, $47.4 million deal to sign with the Boston Celtics with a player option in the third season. He'll be the backup center out there in Boston. So sayonara to the great Mitchell Robinson. Also, Jaylen Brown has a new home as the Celtics agreed to send the former NBA Finals MVP to the Philadelphia 76ers in a blockbuster.
6: They're
5: going to
6: be really
5: trade.
6: Good.
5: Yeah.
6: I mean, if Embiid can actually play,
5: but how many
6: you got Maxey and Jaylen Brown?
5: I know, but how many times have we said that in maybe the past 5-6 years where the Sixers are going
6: to
5: be,
6: well,
5: you know,
6: they went to the second round this year.
5: Yeah.
6: The Knickerbockers killed them, but they added Jaylen Brown.
5: I know.
6: He's one of the best 5 players in the league, or 10 players,
5: okay,
6: ever it is.
5: How about when 5 years ago when they added James Harden? You know, I mean,
6: no,
5: they've done this before.
6: You can't compare Jim
5: Jimmy
6: Harden.
5: Butler.
6: No, you can't compare. This guy is a legitimate superstar. And him and Maxey, if Embiid gives them something, they could be really good.
5: I agree.
6: Really good.
5: I totally agree. I'm just saying, we've almost been down this road before with the Sixers.
6: No, not with a guy like Brown.
5: Okay.
6: Those other guys, they also added Paul George, don't forget.
5: Right.
6: Now he went to Boston, so Boston ends up with Paul George and Mitchell Robinson, but they lose Jaylen Brown. I think the 76ers now become maybe the favorite. They're right there with the Knickerbockers and maybe Toronto.
5: Yeah, they certainly leapfrog the Celtics, you know. I would.
6: Yeah, you lose Jaylen Brown, you bring in Mitchell Robinson and Paul George.
5: Yeah.
6: You took a step backwards.
5: I would say
6: Although Jason Tatum is going to be healthy this year.
5: Yes, he will.
6: So they're going to be really good. They still have Derek White.
5: Yeah, they'll still be they'll
6: The
5: still
6: East
5: be
6: looks like $1 million.
5: I would say so.
6: The Knickerbockers road is not going to be easy this
5: no,
6: year.
5: No, it will not be. Yeah. So we'll see. But of course, you know, I mean, yeah, these teams got to load up. They saw what the Knicks did this year. And you got to come back with a formidable squad to, you know, try and take them down from the top of that mountain. We'll see. Speaking about the bottom of said mountain, both of our local ball clubs are right there right now. Out in Toronto, the Mets fell 9-3 to the Blue Jays in the rubber game finale of a 3-game set. Up next for them, an off day today before traveling to Atlanta to visit the Braves over the weekend. And out in the Bronx, the Yankees losing streak stretched to 7. They get swept for the second series in a row, losing 6-2 in 11 innings to the Detroit Tigers yesterday in the finale of a 3-game set. They're up next for them, an off day today before welcoming in the Minnesota Twins over the weekend. 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
12: Southampton Town Police continue investigating the death of a 38-year-old Greenport man whose body was recovered from Tiana Bay in Hampton Bays. Authorities say there are no signs...
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2: From the Apple Bank Traffic Desk, again, as you travel out onto Route 80 eastbound, still at exit 58, Madison Avenue, that debris is all over the place. That is still there, a couple of miles of bumper-to-bumper traffic behind it. And then we're also looking at delays northbound Jersey Turnpike on the inner roadway at Interchange 12, an accident. Again, the right lane is out with fire department activity. Two shoulders are blocked, and there are delays as you get past that. We're also looking at delays getting eastbound on Route 22 coming into Aquaic Park. There is a crash at that point. That is still in the process of being cleared up and out of the way. And then if you're traveling inbound from Long Island, really not a bad day on the expressway at all. Just slow traffic from the Grand Central in through Queens Boulevard. The Grand Central's good all the way to LaGuardia. Van Wyck, usual nonsense all the way up and down. Delays only from the Prospect up to the Brooklyn Bridge on the Gowanus BQE. At Mass Transit now, everybody is on or close to schedule. 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
3: Good morning, I'm John Terrett. Well, it was the first day of July and the first day of the second half of the year yesterday, and the markets were in the red, but only just. Company news, sporting apparel maker Nike rebounded after cutting its revenue forecast for the next two quarters. Nike was up 3% yesterday, but it's down about 30% year to date. Meta Platforms had its best day since January, up 9 or 10% on reports it's entering the cloud business to compete with Google, Amazon, and Microsoft. Semiconductors were lower. The Philadelphia-based index that measures their performance was down 5%. General Mills, maker of Lucky Charms, reported better-than-expected earnings. They were up 7 or 8%. Kroger, the largest supermarket chain by revenue, is buying Giant Eagle of Pennsylvania in a $1.65 billion deal to add 200 stores. This comes as competition in the supermarket sector really heats up, with price pressure from Walmart, Amazon, Costco, and German companies Aldi and Lidl. Fed Chair Kevin Walsh was in the news yesterday. He's tapping the former Bank of England chief Mervyn King to head a task force to look into communications at the central bank. President Trump disclosed his income from crypto investments, $1.4 billion, totaling $2.2 billion when you add in all the stocks he cashed in on as well. And so too today, it's Jobs Thursday, the government jobs report. Economists expecting 100,000 to be added. With business, I'm John Terrett.
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1: A Long Island school teacher under arrest accused of murdering his sister-in-law because he was so infatuated with her.
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7: Oh, yeah. Little Santana. I'm going to watch this man perform live with the Doobie Brothers this Saturday night up at Bethel Woods, a mile from my mom Naomi's home in Conianga Lake, Santana. My friend Lynn just sent me this in today's New York Post talking about this jerk-off, the mayor Mamdani. Mamdani delays NYPD cops' holiday pay ahead of 4th of July as finest pulled 12-hour shifts for busy weekend. So these cops, like Vallelong just talked about, and John Schell knows as well, they're working doubles, who knows, maybe triples, and the mayor just delayed their holiday pay. He is such a piece of garbage. He's garbage. He's a disgusting human being. I hate his guts. But I do like Brian Geltzadler. I like Brian for years. He's on the NBA channel on Sirius XM, and we'll take a little break from all the political stuff. Talk NBA with my friend Brian. Brian, good morning, buddy. How are you?
8: I'm great, Sid. How you doing, my man?
7: I'm doing well. So Stephen A. Smith got a little hot water because he talked about the Lakers now basically being a white team, that their three best players are all

0: 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WABC Traffic and Transit.
1: From the Apple Bank Traffic Desk, if you're coming inbound on the Long Island Expressway, just a little bit of a slowdown around Glen Cove Road. Same thing coming into the Clearview, and then the usual traffic as you come into Queens Boulevard. Now, on the outbound side, you're quite heavy. As you start to come away from, at this point, really pretty much, let's say, Francis Lewis Boulevard, all the way on through and out into Queens and out into Nassau County. Now there's a report of an accident on the eastbound Long Island Expressway getting out through there, so we'll have to watch that. Also, some delays on the Grand Central Parkway now coming through the Clearview, and then the rest of the way, though, on into the Grand Central Parkway, we seem to be in fairly decent shape. Now, over in New Jersey, still all kinds of things going on. There's an accident southbound on the Garden State Parkway at 142A. There's one northbound approaching 149 up in Bloomfield. That will continue. If you're heading out onto the Gothels Bridge, again, all lanes now have been reopened getting over to Staten Island, but there was an earlier issue there. That has now been cleared. Same thing on the New Jersey Turnpike. Earlier problems at that point have also all been cleared up. Transit Authority, delays on the 7, the A, the C, the E, the M, and the G. An alternate site is in effect. 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I'm Joe Nolan with traffic on Talk Radio 77 WABC. 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

0: Another great song here. America the Theme, the late, great Tom Petty. My buddy Thomas Gelb checks in. Tommy's got a house upstate in my mother's community. Not her community. Well, actually, 177 homes there. And his grandchildren and Max and Andrew and all them put together this boat parade every year around July the 4th. They dedicated it for a couple of years to my dad because my dad died on July the 1st 6 years ago. So the boat parade is this weekend. I'll be there. I know Tommy wants me to get involved. I don't know. I got a lot going on. But at any rate, good luck. I'll be there. The boat parade, Tommy Gelb and his family do a great job. They are great Americans. They love President Trump. They love this country. And they do a great job upstate for us. So, Tommy, thank you so much. KT McFarland. So here's the deal, KT. So my job the last couple of weeks has been to take people like you, who are much smarter than me, I admit it, much smarter, to take people like you and have you admit that I've been right using the word stuck, nowhere, those words the last couple of months to describe where we are with the Iran war. In fact, I sat down on the curvy couch on Sunday and I think I shocked the hell out of Rachel Campos, Duffy, and Charlie Hurt and Griff Jenkins, because I think they expected me to say, hey, we won, we're doing great, and we're not. We're not. If you want to use a Dow Jones as a measure, I guess. But that's not the measure. We're not. So the question is, KT, can I get you to admit that we have not won anything at this point, anything, and that right now we are basically stuck?
1: No, and I don't understand. Why do you think we've lost?
0: I didn't say we lost, but we didn't win. There's a big difference between we've lost and we won. We won nothing. We won nothing. The Strait of Hormuz was open before we started this. We made this problem. The naval blockade wasn't there before we started this. We made that problem. Now, you want to sell me on Midnight Hammer? That was amazing. It was perfect. We really did knock out their centrifuges. They can't even enrich this uranium. That was a tremendous effort. You want to tell me Operation Epic Fury was great? I agree with that, too. But the last 2 months, these constant ceasefires, which is ridiculous because we're still firing at each other, these constant extensions. Now, for the last 2 months, we've done nothing. Nothing. That's my point.
1: Okay, first of all, as far as ceasefire negotiations go, or negotiating while you have a ceasefire, there's a long history of a lot of fighting, tit-for-tat fighting going on during the negotiations. And I remember being with Kissinger when we were negotiating the end of the Vietnam War, and we were negotiating for 2 years, and there was fighting throughout. But in the end, you get a deal. Now, when I look at sort of objectively, okay, what have we achieved? And you're right, Operation Midnight Hammer, Operation Epic Fury, particularly Operation Economic Fury, has put Iran in a position where there's no way they win anything. Their proxies are diminished. Maybe not all of Hezbollah.
0: Hold on a second. I don't care what Iran's economic situation is. I care about America. Now, the Dow Jones is up and the S&P is up, but guess what? Goods are still too expensive. Interest rates are still high. Inflation is still high. What do I care what Iran looks like and economically? That's not going to stop them, KT, and you know better. That's not going to stop them from continuing to get weapons from other countries, money from other countries, and continue this nonsense.
1: But where are they getting the money? They're not getting the money from any other country.
0: Sure they are.
1: China at a discounted price. The assets are all still frozen. The money is now moving as Iran sells its oil in dollars, which means that we now can have visibility of it because it has to go through American banks. And we can see who's buying it, for how much are they paying, where is the money going once Iran achieves it. And as far as the economic part of it, where I think your main complaint is that it's screwed the American people economically, I would disagree with that. The price of oil this morning was $57 a barrel. That's half of what it was during Biden, and it's starting to come down dramatically. Oil, national average price of oil is under $4 a gallon. You and I live in New York, so it's a bit, you know, sort of foreign plus. But throughout the country, it's at sort of $3.50, $3.70, $3.80. That's going down because the price of oil remains down. As Iran is selling its oil in a funny way, that helps our economy because it puts more money, more oil in the world, and that there drives, you know, supply and demand. It drives down the price of oil. So if I'm looking at sort of what's Iran gotten out of this, what have we gotten out of this, and what is the long-term prospect for the United States, I would say Iran doesn't have nuclear weapons. So that doesn't threaten, well, maybe they weren't ready to threaten the United States with nuclear weapons because they didn't have long-range missiles, but they have medium-range missiles, which could have hit Europe, certainly could have hit Israel. Their nuclear weapons program is decimated. Their missile program, where they were trying to build missiles that could reach the United States, that's gone. Their ability to reconstitute their networks, their Hezbollah, Hamas, et cetera, networks, I think that's greatly diminished. Israel's taken a lot of chunks out of Hezbollah. Israel got a deal last week, an agreement with Lebanon to Lebanon now recognizes that now Hezbollah is the odd man out, right? It's Israel plus Lebanon against Hezbollah. That's a good thing. Hamas is almost gone. The peace plan, the Gaza peace plan is proceeding. So I'm looking at this, and these are all wins. Now, do we have some surrender document where they're signing on the dotted line? No. But the American economy is in pretty good shape and going to get better.
0: Yeah, that is true. What you just said is 100% true. But when we started this war, at least back then, it wasn't about the American economy. Now, it's great that that has become a byproduct of all of this. And you're right, the nuclear stuff, but they still have the dust. Now, I know that we hurt them badly when we hammered them during Midnight Hammer, but they still have it. And the Strait, you know, they do run that Strait. It's not us. The naval blockade did a terrific job.
1: I mean, they run one. They're free lanes in the Strait. Yeah, run theirs. And there's around the Oman side of it. We're running that. Ships are going in and out. What, like 160, 70, 80, 100 a day are going out? And all that pent-up oil on the tankers is now flooding into the market. And as far as the dust, we see who's going into those, you know, cratered mountains. We know if they're going to try to get in there. They're not tricky enough to somehow dig a 5,000-mile tunnel where they're going to get at the dust. So is the dust buried? Has the dust been accounted for? Yeah, well, I mean, we'll get there, but it's gone. They're not using that enriched uranium to make weapons, and they don't have any missiles to deliver those weapons. So I'm looking at all that, and I'm thinking, okay, in the fullness of time, what's likely to happen next? If Iran decides it's going to spend its money on Hezbollah and Hamas, and death to America, then the Iranian people, who were pretty angry about their economy 6 months ago, are going to be really angry about their economy now. It's not getting any better for the Iranian people.
0: But they can't do anything about it. They're not armed. You know, they shot down 40,000 in the street.
1: Yeah, but we'll see them this time around. And guess what? They start shooting 40,000 tomorrow. I would think the United States could have a reaction, a military reaction, an economic reaction, but a reaction. They're not going to get away with shooting 50,000 people in the streets with the whole world watching.
0: I would hope so. I hope not, I should say. So you said to me, what makes you think we're losing? I never said we're losing, but it sounds to me like you think we won.
1: I think we've already won. And the fact that these negotiations don't have a sign on the dotted line thing is of less concern to me than the several factors that I pointed out. The economic win for the United States, price of oil is down. A lot of the, if you look at, say, Iranian oil, where is that going? Well, the whole world was supposed to buy Iranian oil, right, if it ever was unsanctioned. It's been unsanctioned. Who's buying it? Only China, and a big discount. So where are the countries that want to buy oil buying it from? They're buying it from us. They weren't buying it from us before. They were buying it from Iran, Gulf countries. So I think that's been terrific for our oil industry, our natural gas industry. The price of oil, as I said, is coming down. We're kind of at that sweet spot where American companies can make money, but it's not so high that it affects us at the gas tank. Now, will the inflation that the Iran war temporarily caused start coming down? I think we're already seeing signs that it is.
0: Do you think the American people agree with you?
1: I don't know. I mean, you're the politician, Sid. You're the guy who has the pulse of the
0: I have
1: people.
0: No idea. Listen, the people that I speak to don't agree with you. But in the big numbers, they don't. They think that we're stuck in a mess. We haven't completed anything. And while you're giving us really great stuff here, this is great, and you're making a very, very good point that we have done well, I wouldn't agree with you that we won anything yet, but certainly you're making an argument towards that stage, then we're losing if people think that. But there are very few people I speak to that think that we've won or we're winning or we're doing great. Anecdotal, it's just me, but very few.
1: No, and I'm sure that a lot of people feel that way. I think the administration's done a pretty lousy job of communicating the successes it's had. But I would also say we're moving on from Iran. So what's going to be next? Cuba's next. And that will be a huge...
0: Yeah, hold on. Before you get to Cuba, I know, before you get to Cuba, you said we're moving on from Iran. Do you know where I was last week?
1: No.
0: I was in Israel for 8 days.
1: Oh, yeah, that's right, yeah.
0: Right. And the last thing the Israelis want to hear is we're moving on from Iran. You know, I said this all week long. At one point last year, President Trump's approval rating in Israel was like 99%. And again, anecdotal. I don't think I spoke to one Israeli that's not angry with President Trump. Not one. Not one. Because they really thought that America was in this to annihilate Iran, not to get the Dow Jones up, not to get oil prices down. They thought they were in this to make sure Iran does not have the capability to make a nuclear weapon and also make sure that Iran was basically done. And that's not close either. And the Israelis are pissed. I'm telling you this.
1: Okay, so Iran does no longer have the ability to make a nuclear weapon. That should make a lot of Israelis really happy. But number two, obliterate Iran. What's this supposed to mean? This is 91 million people. This is like the people who chant death to Israel. I don't want 91 million Iranians to be obliterated. I want their leadership to be gone.
0: Right.
1: We're not going to do it. But
0: why
1: we're not?
0: Not
1: in the regime change.
0: Why not? Why not? What do you mean we're not in the regime change? Why let the IRGC stays in power? What do you think is going to happen in 5 years?
1: I think that the IRGC stays are limited, and the fact that the Iranian people, you know, again, in the fullness of time, what's going to happen in Iran? Fast forward 6 months, 9 months, 12 months. Where is Iran going to be? It's not going to have, it's not, if it decides to use the money from its oil revenues, which is not as significant as people thought it would be, if it decides it's not going to rebuild bridges and hospitals and better the lot of the Iranian people, they're going back to the streets. And the world will be watching. And like I said, I don't think anybody's going to tolerate the IRGC gunning people down now. So where is Iran in 6 months' time? The Iranian people are angry. Where is the IRGC? We already are seeing splits in the Iranian leadership. There are probably three groups in the Iranian leadership right now. One is the IRGC, and those 160,000 guys, they don't want to settle anything. They'd much rather be martyrs for the cause. You then have the parliamentarians, and they're looking to do a deal. They're pragmatists. They got a country to run. And then you have the Iranian people, who are pretty convinced, don't like anybody there, but they're certainly not going to back the IRGC. I'd like to see in the fullness of time how the Iranian government regime survives in any sense of power when they've got 91 million people angry at them and they've got a viable alternative. There's a reason President Trump, I think, kept the Iranian army, the regular Iranian army, the guys that were in the, you know, that's an army that predates the Iranian Revolution, and the Iranian police force, the regular guys, not the besieged, not the IRGC. Those guys are still intact. The good guys, the Iranian army and the Iranian, they're still intact.
0: Yeah.
1: That could be the basis of a new government in Iran. So for me, my big success here is a slow rolling coup getting rid of the IRGC.
0: Okay. Cut you off. I'm sorry about Cuba. You said they're next. They are next. What do you see there?
1: Oh, I think that deal is more or less in place. That the business leaders have gone back and forth. Marco Rubio is talking in Spanish, in Cuban Spanish, to a lot of the leadership there, especially even the Castro grandchildren, or grandson, and that the only thing sort of standing in the way is like Maduro. It's those top, you know, incompetent, corrupt, apparatchik communist leaders. But the country wants to change. The leaders of the country want a change, an economic change. There'll be massive investment in Cuba. And I think it'll become, I mean, my guess is Donald Trump goes to Havana before the end of his term, and that Cuba 5 years from now is a close American ally.
0: Love it. One more. You know, President Trump really did campaign against socialism in 2024. And just winning everywhere. You know, we got nine different candidates who won here in New York. We all watched Colorado in horror. Couple nights ago, we watched the primaries. I was in Israel. I was watching in horror last Tuesday when people like Chevalier and Valdez and Brad Lander won. Are you afraid of what this country is going to look like in the very near future?
1: Not in the near future, maybe in the near future, not in the long-term future. Why? So what are these socialists? I mean, they don't, you know, they don't even know what socialism is. Most of the people who were voting from the leaders of the socialist movement, communist movement, do. But I think the people who were voting for them are voting because they don't like this. They don't like their lot in life right now. They don't think the economy's good. They're not getting ahead. They can't buy a house. Their college education, they have a lot of student debt, no jobs. And so how do you fix that? If I look back in history, we had a very similar pro-communist socialist movement in the 1930s. Why? Heart of the Great Depression. Then World War II comes, and then after World War II, prosperity. What happened to socialism in the 1950s and 60s and communism? Gone. So I think that the cure for this, the socialist movement in the country, is prosperity. And I think we are headed there. And I do think the next 25 years will be a golden era for the United States economically. In the technology, I think we're ahead in artificial intelligence, and we're going to keep that lead. And then we're going to, like, by, you know, by light years, jump ahead of everybody else. And that's going to be the wave of the future. So I don't like what they're doing right now. And they'll do some really stupid stuff. And these cities will lose more people, and they'll be horrible places to live. But in the long run, as the greater economy starts improving, then I think the whole dream of socialism kind of goes away, because there is a good alternative to a corrupt government and to socialism, which nobody really thinks is going to work.
0: This may have been your greatest performance ever. You know that? That's how great you were today. I mean it, KT, just fantastic. You came armed with a whole bunch of real facts, and you were great. So I loved you already. You know that. I think you're the best, but thank you very much for this.
1: Thank you. And I'll be your foreign policy advisor when you're mayor.
0: Oh, my God. You are going to be. I'm serious. I mean, maybe even chief of staff. I don't know. Something big for you, because you are a genius. Oh, quickly, how are you celebrating Saturday?
1: Oh, well, we have a parade in Southampton. It's like a Hallmark movie parade where the kids ride their bikes with their little streamers, and people reenact the you know, Revolutionary War. We have cannons that go off, the fire departments of the whole area come. And I have, let me think, I have 11 grandchildren. I think I've got 9 of them who are going to be with me sitting Aww. Right there watching the parade.
0: Aww. Is your daughter in from Florida, too?
1: She's here with her 4 children.
0: Oh, fantastic. That's beautiful. Well, listen, you enjoy the big birthday on Saturday. And again, thank you so much for being great on this program. I love you, KT. Thank you.
1: Can I just tell you one great thing everybody should do on the 4th of July?
0: Sure.
1: We do it every year.
0: Sure.
1: Read the Declaration of Independence.
0: I love that.
1: Get your family around. Everybody gets to read a paragraph. It'll just strike courage in your heart.
0: I really do love that. I do. Read the Declaration of Independence on Saturday, and we're going to do it. I love that idea, KT. Thank you so much.
1: Thank you, and happy 4th.
0: You too. I love her. That's a good idea. I like that. You know, O'Reilly does something similar. He's coming up next. Thanksgiving, I'm not sure he does it every year, but he sits down with his kids and his family, and they actually talk about why they're sitting there and what the holiday is all about. They do, which is kind of cool, because most of our children are morons, you know, because they don't learn anything in school, especially in New York. They learn nothing, civil rights and slavery, and that's all they learn. It's not their fault. It's a fault of the Board of Education, which in New York should be ashamed of themselves. So I like that idea. Have you ever read, Justin, the Declaration of Independence?
2: I don't think he's hearing you.
3: What?
0: No, he heard me. Perfect. All right, we'll come back with Bill O'Reilly.
2: Jeez, are you kidding me?

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0: Celebrating America.
1: And I'm proud to be an American.
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4: A crash on the LIE westbound at exit 3 will slow you down. Otherwise, we're looking pretty good through Suffolk County. Sunrise Highway is great. So is the Southern State, Northern State Parkways. Montauk Highway, no doubt, will get busy as the day wears on. And on the LIRR, there are delays on the Long Beach branch. In the WLIR traffic desk, I'm Noam Layden.
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0: 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WABC Traffic and Transit.
1: Well, from the Apple Bank traffic desk, if you're heading out onto the Van Wyck Expressway, we do have some delays now as you begin to travel northbound, getting into Liberty Avenue with that accident. Also, a lot of volume southbound out of the Kew Gardens interchange, but then once you get past where that crash is, you're good all the way down into Kennedy Airport. Bell Parkway really isn't even too bad this morning. We're in good shape on the LIE coming inbound. Same thing on the Grand Central Parkway inbound, Gowanus BQE, Prospect on up to the Brooklyn Bridge. Few things in New Jersey. Westbound Route 3 up at the Berry Creek Bridge, you have a problem there. There was an accident, so you have some delays as you head westbound on Route 3. Also on 287 northbound at Exit 22 in Bedminster, Route 202, an accident right lane out. And then Route 33, that water main break just west of Route 18 in Belmar. Uptown 1 train still on the express track from 96th Street up to 137th, that with police activity. Delays on the A, the C, the B, the D, the F, the G, and alternate side in effect. 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
5: This is the WABC opening bell report. Beef prices remain near record highs as the U.S. cattle herd sits at smallest size in decades. Ground beef up 13%, steak up 16% from a year ago. But Americans are still buying despite the higher prices, treating steak right now as an affordable luxury. Apple reportedly planning to release at least 5 new iPhone models through 2027. The company apparently feeling so sure about its new foldable iPhone that they've increased production in that to 10 million units. Let's see how the markets are doing on this Friday morning. The Dow up 444 points. Noam Layden, opening bell report, 77 WABC.
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5: A crash on the LIE westbound at exit 3 will slow you down. Otherwise, we're looking pretty good through Suffolk County. Sunrise Highway is great. So is the Southern State, Northern State Parkways. Montauk Highway, no doubt, will get busy as the day wears on. And on the LIRR, there are delays on the Long Beach branch. In the WLIR traffic desk, I'm Noam Layden.
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0: to go into the city because my friends tell me, stay out of there. You got the homeless. They defecate all over the place.
1: Yes, they do.
0: They're playing with themselves.
1: Yes, they do.
0: You got to have eyes in the back of your head, in front of your head, the side of your head. You got to, you know, look all over. And it's a disgrace. I don't blame the cops, but they're up at the turnstile, but they're not down where the trains are. I don't understand that.
1: Well, I see them down where the trains are, but that's at the stops that I go to. Patrick, I'm just curious. Do you have a seeing eye dog?
0: I used to have a seeing eye dog, but unfortunately, she was 12 and a half years old, and I had to put her down. She had cancer.
1: Oh, I'm sorry to hear that.
0: And that,
1: you know,
0: hurt.
1: I've
0: that,
1: always,
0: that really hurt.
1: I'm not minimizing the issues that you're raising because it's tough to be in New York City these days. But I've always been completely mesmerized by dogs that help the blind. That, I mean, do you really trust them because you're putting your life into their? I've seen blind people ride the subway with their dogs. Are they really that good?
0: Oh, yes. They do protect you. I'll tell you that. It happened a couple of times with me. Somebody tried to mug me, and
1: wow!
0: Let me tell you, the dog got into a ferocious bark, and they went right back the other way and left me alone.
1: So even though you're blind, Patrick, somebody tried to rob you.
0: Yeah, they don't care.
1: You know, I wish I could be around. That's tantamount to robbing an elderly person. I don't get it, Patrick, but don't feel bad about not going into New York City. Any urban area around America these days, but especially New York City with Democrats and the socialists of Mamdani. It's tough. Thank you, Patrick, for the great call. Let's go to John, line 2 in St. Louis. John, what's on your mind?
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0: If you're interested in it, Brian's talking about it. 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
1: Just to give you an idea what Democrats think about Democratic socialists, one-third of Democrats want socialists in office, 11% say no, only 11, and 50% are indifferent. White Democrats support the socialist wing, 40% of them. Double that of blacks, 21%. Only 20% of Hispanic Democrats want socialists in. 4 in 10 upper-income Dems say they like Democratic socialists compared to 34% middle-income Dems who don't. 24% of low-income Dems. So the people that would need the handout don't want it. They want it the least. Listen to the Brian Kilmeade Show. When we come back, Jenna Brissett.
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3: A crash on the LIE westbound at exit 3 will slow you down. Otherwise, we're looking pretty good through Suffolk County. Sunrise Highway is great. So is the Southern State and Northern State Parkways. Montauk Highway, no doubt, will get busy as the day wears on. And on the LIRR, there are delays on the Long Beach branch. In the WLIR traffic desk, I'm Noam Layden.
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5: As we get ready to celebrate July 4th and America's 250th anniversary, Friday night, the Southampton History Museum will host its Halsey House Gala at the historic Halsey House on South Main Street, and that's from 5:30 to 8 at night. The event celebrating 250 years of American independence with cocktails, including a special Salty Sayer, a raw bar featuring local oysters, fine hors d'oeuvres, live music, and dancing under the stars. There will also be a silent auction held to help preserve Southampton's oldest buildings. It'll be a nice evening of local heritage and some summer celebration. Also, the North Sea Fire Department Carnival runs through July 4th at 27 Straight Path with rides, games, food. There are going to be fireworks on July 2nd and the 4th. A true family favorite supporting our local volunteer firefighters. The CDC is investigating a mystery diarrhea outbreak unrelated to international travel. It has turned up in New York and 16 other states.
6: It's called cyclosporiasis, and it's caused by a microscopic parasite that gets into the body through food and water contaminated by feces. New York has been hit the hardest, anywhere from 31 to 80 of the 145 cases reported. New Jersey is second. Cases have been reported from Alaska to Texas to Florida. Symptoms include watery diarrhea, stomach cramping, gas, nausea, vomiting, and fatigue. 20 people hospitalized during this outbreak, which began 2 months ago. The CDC is trying to pinpoint the cause. I'm Sarah Lee Kessler.
5: Sunny and hot on Thursday, a high near 102. Friday, there is a chance of rain, but otherwise hot, getting up to 102 yet again. And that's news for Long Island on WLIR, Long Island's most listened to radio station. I'm James Flippin.
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7: The U.S. men's team defeated Bosnia-Herzegovina 2-0 last night, securing a spot in the World Cup round of 16. Already holding a one-goal lead late in the second half, U.S. midfielder Malik Tillman scored on a free kick in the 82nd minute to seal the win.
8: I've been dreaming about this game. I've been dreaming about maybe taking a free kick and scoring a free kick. And like I said, I trained this in training. And yeah, I think today I showed what I can do.
7: The U.S. will face Belgium in the next round Monday. This is World UFO Day. The annual celebration takes place every July 2nd. It was on this day in 1947 when many people believe a UFO crash landed near Roswell, New Mexico. The day aims to raise awareness of UFOs, or UAPs, as they are increasingly being called these days. And advocates also are hoping to push governments around the world to declassify records. Michael Wallace, Worldwide News Network, New York.
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0: Caught early, the infection can usually be treated successfully with medication. In earthquake-hit Venezuela, rescue crews are still finding hope, signs of hope amid the devastation.
1: World Central Kitchen's Jose Andrea says they haven't given up hope, noting that even in past quakes, survivors have been found more than 2 weeks later.
2: The last earthquake I was in Turkey, they took people under the rubble. After day 16.
1: And just 8 days after this latest earthquake, a security guard was pulled alive from the rubble this morning. As the search for survivors continues, the nonprofit is also stepping in to feed people sheltering in schools, parks, and makeshift camps, along with exhausted rescue workers, hospital staff, and volunteers. Stacy Lynn, Worldwide News Network, Washington.
0: The daredevil couple who climbed to the top of the Empire State Building spire yesterday now face 8 charges, including reckless endangerment and burglary. This is the Worldwide News Network.
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0: I'm Michael Wallace. U.S. employers slowed their hiring in June, adding only 57,000 jobs, less than half the total in May. The unemployment rate fell from 4.3% to 4.2% as more people gave up looking for jobs. Mark Hamrick is the chief economic analyst at the Hamrick Brief.
5: Job growth continues to be highly concentrated. Healthcare and social assistance responsible for the lion's share of private sector hiring here. Leisure and hospitality saw a noteworthy decline of 61,000 jobs, and that's said to reflect weaker than expected seasonal or summer hiring.
0: The death toll is up to 20 in Ukraine. After Russia unleashed a barrage of missiles and drones on Kyiv, damaging apartment buildings and a medical facility, the European Union is considering more sanctions on Russia. The National Weather Service says today will be the hottest day of the heat wave blanketing the eastern half of the U.S. The heat index could reach 110 in cities from Chicago to St. Louis to Washington to New York, where we find News Nation's Alicia Reed.
6: This heat can be deadly. City officials say on average, more than 500 New Yorkers die each year from the heat. And most heat-related deaths in New York City are from prolonged exposure indoors with no access to air conditioning. If needed, you can find cooling centers at public hospitals, libraries, senior centers, recreation centers, and more.
0: If you plan to cool off at the beach, the CDC is warning about a flesh-eating bacteria spreading in some waterways, especially along the Gulf Coast and New York's Long Island. Infectious disease expert Dr. Stephen Quay says the risk of infection from the Vibrio bacteria is low.
7: About 200 cases a year. 50% are in the Gulf state. You have a chance of 1 in 2 million of getting this. It mainly occurs in brackish waters where fresh water meets salt water. So if you're in the big waves, you're not going to see it. 90% of the time, it's a wound that you have that isn't covered when you go in the water and it gets infected. 10% is eating oysters that have it.
0: When caught early, the infection can usually be treated successfully with medication. In earthquake-hit Venezuela, rescue crews are still finding signs of hope amid the devastation.
1: World Central Kitchen's Jose Andrea says they haven't given up hope, noting that even in past quakes, survivors have been found more than 2 weeks later.
2: The last earthquake I was in Turkey, they took people under the rubble. After day 16.
1: And just 8 days after this latest earthquake, a security guard was pulled alive from the rubble this morning. As the search for survivors continues, the nonprofit is also stepping in to feed people sheltering in schools, parks, and makeshift camps, along with exhausted rescue workers, hospital staff, and volunteers. Stacy Lynn, Worldwide News Network, Washington.
0: The daredevil couple who climbed to the top of the Empire State Building spire yesterday now face 8 charges, including reckless endangerment and burglary. This is the Worldwide News Network.
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4: 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It's Brian Kilmeade.
9: Hi, everyone. The job numbers are in, and they're not fantastic, not terrible. 51,000. They thought they'd get more, but the market doesn't care. They're up about 400 points. We're over 52,000, 692. We're going up and down gyrations, but it just seems to be positive. And for those people who say, well, I'm not in the market. You might be. You have a pension. You're in a union. You have a 401k. So, look, I don't doesn't mean everybody, but it means a lot. And also, if people are making money, they're spending money. So for those people who don't have the pensions and stuff, they're maybe getting more retail outlets. Of course, the number one issue for Americans, for the most part, is inflation, is the price of goods and gas. Gas is going in the right direction. I don't know what it's going to mean for the midterms. It's all good topics for Yemisi Egbuwale. She is a former chief of staff and advisor to the Biden White House. I want to talk to her about the rise of socialism. Also, Jonathan Hunt's going to be with us doing a fantastic job recapping and following the men's national team. So let's get to the big three.
10: Number three.
11: The vice president reached out to have a conversation, and we've had a brief conversation. We've been in touch over the last few months, and I really do appreciate her outreach.
9: That is Mayor Mamdani, suddenly a kingmaker, a lurching left. Kamala meeting with her party, that she's proving that she is principle-less. Politicians see socialist as a way to getting the nomination, and she's more than happy to give in on anything that she stands for. Remember, she went to the middle to take on Trump, and she failed miserably. I guess she's trying something else.
10: Number two.
12: We've had a lot of patients. We've given them off ramps and they're not taking it. So the use of military force is on behalf of the American people and the Arab nations and all the other in the regions who depend on that free flow of commerce.
9: Robert Harwood, the admiral, a pause for now and a war win within reach. Two world conflicts coming to a head, Iran and Ukraine. And yes, we'll win in Iran eventually, more like November-ish. And Zelensky's forces, believe it or not, capable of taking down Russia. And they've already basically vacated Crimea because they now have developed missile technology and drones that allows them to hit into the heart of Russia. There is a massive shortage of gas in Russia. Who would have thought?
10: Number one.
13: Mauricio, congratulations. What a win and performance. How proud are you?
14: So proud. The players deserve everything. And then these fans that were amazing today again. It's amazing to live that experience.
9: World Cup win as America celebrating America like never before. The next stop, Belgium for the soccer team. And for us, Washington, D.C., Saturday night. We'll have all the coverage. I hope you'll be watching between 7 and midnight and always keep it here. Keep in mind, too, everybody's talking about our YouTube.com channel. You go to YouTube.com at the Brian Kilmeade Show and you get highlights of this show and so much more. We'll talk about the history of this country coming up on year 250. We know that building up. And keep in mind, you can always pre-order Uniting the States, the six crucial moments that forge the American miracle that's going to be out October 13th. And I hope you can get it now. It's those moments where the country could have went either way. I'm getting excited because people are getting excited about the country. I went to the Smithsonian about a month ago and I asked people about the traffic and they said it's through the roof. I saw Brett last night at Mount Vernon. Their traffic is through the roof. I was in Washington, D.C. I saw people coming out asking and seeing our history from the National Archives on down. So I'm pretty encouraged about what people are seeing and asking about, too. And I've been commenting on, I was able to write an editorial on the New York Post just about the American miracle and why what I think our founders would think about us today. Also, just did an interview about George Washington's Secret Six, our spy ring that saved the American Revolution. So it shows the amount of interest in our past. And for those people who don't understand, who can't accept it or be excited about it, I feel bad for them. So let's talk about the World Cup. I watched last night, Eastern time. The numbers were pretty good. So I said I could probably watch to the end and I could till 10 o'clock, even though that's 4 hours of sleep. But I watched the U.S. have superior talent and athleticism than Bosnia. I knew it was going to be tough. But they finally broke through early on in the first, late in the first half, I should say. But then in the second half, up 1-0, looking for the second, there would be a red card by the guy who scored first, Flo Balogun. Let's listen. Cut three.
15: Again, And Muharemovic, both are down. Muharemovic seems to be in the worst shape. Well, Balogun is still shaken up. I mean, that's tough. That is contact in the back of the leg.
16: You can see it was actually, it was almost the contact, yeah. Muharemovic's right leg.
15: What is he going to see?
16: The problem you've then got is as he puts, Balogun puts his foot down, he catches the foot.
17: After review, the number 20 United States committee serious foul.
16: Yeah, it's going to be a red card.
17: The final decision is red card.
15: Wow.
16: I mean, he's bewildered and shocked.
15: Is it the right call? Is
16: it the correct call? I don't think it's the right call.
9: Of course it's not the right call. And if you watch, it's not the right call. And the referee didn't think it should be a call. But the VR who was watching the video, they said, go check this out, ref. And he looked at it in slow motion and said, okay. He intentionally chomped down on his ankle. The guy walked, finished the game. And Balogun is now out for that game. They played a man down, and he's out for the next game. But it didn't stop Malik Tillman on a direct kick outside the 18. You can't see it, but you can imagine what it was like as it went over the wall and bent right to the post. Cut five.
13: Malik, congratulations on playing hero tonight. A brilliant free kick. Take me through it, the visualization and getting it done.
18: No, it's been a lot of thoughts, to be honest. Now, of course, I practice it in training. And then, you never know when it's going to happen. But luckily today it happened. And now I was ready for it. I felt confident. And now happy it went in.
13: I know you're taking in all of this fan support. The fact that your group is moving on and you did it shorthanded for most of the second half. Describe the fight from your team.
18: No, I think it shows our character. We said it before a lot of times. We're always there for each other, no matter what. And I think this today showed it as well.
9: It was the 82nd minute. They had to play another 15 roughly after that, but they would just hold on. Bosnia knew they were done. Their manager held on to the ball, got a yellow card. He was trying to inspire his guys, but he realized it was too little, too late, and they didn't have enough. So the U.S. did what they wouldn't have done in the past. They overcame a problem. They didn't let the inaccurate red card hold them back, and they didn't. Afterwards, Christian Pulisic commented not only about the game, but about what he's been witnessing over the last 2 weeks. Cut six.
19: People from all over the world coming and enjoying America who haven't really gotten to experience it that much. It makes me happy. It makes me proud that people get to see what a good country this is and what we can offer.
9: So Sunday, July 5th, I'm going to have a chance to watch Brazil play against Norway. One of the great stories is the Norwegians have that Viking row. Great booking by Will Kane Show. Ole Forstad is the guy who created it. You know, where they all sit in a row and they row together as if they were Vikings prior to Columbus in the 1300s. Here's him talking about how it happened. Cut seven.
20: It's crazy. I'm speechless. I never could have imagined that it was going to get this big. Their reaction when I took it there was, hey, this might work. And then we sat and we talked about it and they wanted to use it. And then we had to figure out, okay, what type of beat should we use to make this as easy as possible for people to join in? So we decided together on a double beat before the row. And I'm just so thankful and happy that Olje Berge, Norway's supporter group for the national team, wanted to use it.
9: So it started out as a thing that people were ridiculing with, and next thing you know, it's become an international phenomenon. And that's what Norwegians are known for. He went on to explain it. Cut eight.
20: We had to spend some time doing it, and we had to rehearse, tell people what we're doing, use your back and all of that. And we started with this on the Norway-Switzerland game, and Olje Berge brought it to the stadium.
19: Yeah.
20: Didn't turn out great, but it was okay, and we got a lot of negative comments, and some positive, some negative, but we just kept going for another game, and then it was a lot better, and now everybody's loving it.
9: It's pretty cool. Finally, this guy, Freddie, this World Cup super fan from Germany, started posting how much he loved the country, how much he was surprised by the country, how the world is getting the wrong message about the United States. And he gained so much attention that the White House noticed and they invited him here. But evidently, he also got this negativity to the point where he disabled his social media account. But yet the White House is still inviting him. Now, I don't know who is pursuing him negatively. His only crime was loving the country, documenting his travels. And that got some people upset. Imagine the same idiots that want socialist America, the same Hassan Piker fans that will say that Hamas is better than any Republican and calls for the death of Rick Scott. Maybe that's the same group. All right, you listen to the Brian Kilmeade Show. When we come back, we talk about our history with one of America's finest historian, Jane Hampton Cook. She's got a brand new book out, and she's written 19 books in all. The latest one, From Grievance to Gratitude, a Great and Grateful Nation. 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
5: 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I'm a sucker for you.
9: Say the word and I'll go anywhere by me. I'm a sucker for you. 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
24: Two people are recovering from injuries they suffered after an explosion at a Holbrook scrapyard Tuesday morning. It happened at Arrow Metal and E-Waste Recycling on Lincoln Avenue around 7:30 Tuesday morning. Cops say employees were working in the yard when the tank containing an unknown substance blew up. The yard is located in an industrial area, but there are also homes located nearby that were rattled but not damaged. Two people are dead and dozens were injured following a crash on the Long Island Expressway in Queens. This was late Monday night. A coach bus overturned, crossed into oncoming traffic. This was around 15 minutes shy of midnight Monday night. The charter bus was reportedly carrying the crew of Royal Jordanian Flight 8261 that had arrived from Jordan at JFK just a couple of hours before the crash. The investigation into the crash revealed that the driver of the bus, who was pronounced dead at the scene, had multiple moving violations on his record, as well as several other criminal charges unrelated to his time as a charter bus driver. A Glen Cove woman now faces charges after dozens of cats were removed from her home. The Nassau County District Attorney's Office reported more than 160 cats and two dogs seized from the woman's home on St. Andrews Lane June 8th. Olena Horbatko's two daughters were also living in the home in obviously poor conditions. Now, Horbatko faces two counts of reckless endangerment and child endangerment. Sunny and hot on Thursday with a high near 102, heat index values as high as 110. Friday, there is the chance for rain, but it'll stay hot, a high near 102. And that's news for Long Island on WLIR, Long Island's most listened to radio station. I'm James Flippin.
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I've noticed that since I don't drive as much as I used to, my music taste has very much plateaued. You know, I keep listening to oldies, disco, a lot of disco, 70s, 80s, some 90s. And it's great music. The stuff today stinks. But I'm getting bored of the oldies, right? You're getting bored of them. Again and again and again. Have you heard of Yacht Rock? This is the best music ever. They take the classics we love, but probably on some level have gotten sick of, and they update them. It's a DJ trick. Now I kind of know what the DJing thing is. DJing, you know, you play a record, then what? Well, no, DJing is a whole art, and they mix, and they put in new tracks and beats, and this is what Brandy sounds like now. See what they're doing here? You see? This is a song you can dance your ass off to the way they mix it. Here, check it out.

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2: I'm Bill Rakoff. The heat wave that's been scorching the Midwest has made its way to the eastern U.S. with temperatures near 100 and heat indexes well above. Emergency services like the FDNY are being proactive in getting the safety message out.
3: You should call 911 immediately if you see any signs or symptoms of a heat emergency. 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
2: The extreme heat expected to last through the first part of the weekend. Here's News Nation's Alicia Reed.
4: This heat can be deadly. City officials say on average, more than 500 New Yorkers die each year from the heat. And most heat-related deaths in New York City are from prolonged exposure indoors with no access to air conditioning. If needed, you can find cooling centers at public hospitals, libraries, senior centers, recreation centers, and more.
2: And if you plan to cool off at the beach, the CDC is warning about a flesh-eating bacteria that's spreading in some waterways, especially along the Gulf Coast and New York's Long Island. Infectious disease expert Dr. Stephen Quay says the risk of infection from the Vibrio bacteria, though, is low.
5: About 200 cases a year. 50% are in the Gulf state. You have a chance of 1 in 2 million of getting this. It mainly occurs in brackish waters where fresh water meets salt water. So if you're in the big waves, you're not going to see it. 90% of the time, it's a wound that you have that isn't covered when you go in the water and it gets infected. 10% is eating oysters that have it.
2: Now, when it's caught early, the infection can be treated with medication. The death toll is up to 20 in Ukraine. After Russia unleashed a barrage of missiles and drones on Kyiv, damaging apartment buildings and a medical facility, the European Union is considering more sanctions on Russia. In earthquake-hit Venezuela, rescue crews are still finding signs of hope amid the devastation.
6: World Central Kitchen's Jose Andrea says they haven't given up hope, noting that even in past quakes, survivors have been found more than 2 weeks later.
7: The last earthquake I was in Turkey, they took people under the rubble. After day 16.
6: And just 8 days after this latest earthquake, a security guard was pulled alive from the rubble this morning. As the search for survivors continues, the nonprofit is also stepping in to feed people sheltering in schools, parks, and makeshift camps, along with exhausted rescue workers, hospital staff, and volunteers. Stacy Lynn, Worldwide News Network, Washington.
2: That daredevil couple who climbed to the top of the Empire State Building spire yesterday, now facing 8 charges, including 2 felonies. The Russian couple had pulled similar stunts before. A 2024 documentary featured their climb to the top of the world's second largest building, Kuala Lumpur. U.S. employers slowed their hiring in June, adding only 57,000 jobs, less than half the total in May, the unemployment rate falling from 4.3% to 4.2% as more people gave up looking for jobs. This is the Worldwide News Network.
1: If you missed Dominic Carter, here's what you missed.
8: Say her name, Sheridan Gorman. I'm not going to forget it, and I'm not going to let the story disappear. The 18-year-old from Westchester County killed at college in Chicago, shot and killed in March. Allegedly by an illegal. Well, her parents are speaking out now, and they are calling for accountability and change. You send your 18-year-old daughter off to college. She's about to expand her horizons, see the world, travel, grow, mature, go off into a great career, whatever it is that she wants to do the career, maybe settle down and have a family, maybe give you grandkids, and at age 18, she's gone by some savage that should not have even been here. And the media doesn't like to talk about this. She was shot in the back of the head. So it makes you wonder if it was a gang initiation. Who knows? Now, they have another daughter, but that's not the point. Say her name, Sheridan Gorman. I'm not going to forget it. I haven't forgotten Ilhan Omar of Minnesota. First, she says she's worth $65,000. Then it's $30 million. Now it's back down to about $95,000. But she's not really in the mood to talk.
9: Congressman Omar, the last time I spoke to you, you said said that I was stupid for asking you about your financial disclosure, but there's some discrepancies on there. Would you like to explain that?
10: How did you make such a big mistake on like the legally stupid for asking me anything?
9: I am?
10: Yes.
9: Well, what about the American people who are wondering how you made such a big mistake?
10: I have explained to the American people.
9: What's the explanation?
10: I have given them the explanation.
9: Do you want to tell our viewers? Because
10: I don't want to tell you jack.
9: Oh,
10: how about that?
9: Okay.
8: Have a good
10: day.
9: Thank you,
8: Carl. Did you hear Ilhan Omar go, okay? She was mocking that reporter. We'll see if you laugh when this is all said and done, because that rope is tightening around your neck in terms of this corruption.
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11: Does anybody use the Apple AirTag? It's a little thing you buy from Apple and you put it on your keys or in your wallet and you can track it wherever the hell it is. And that includes if it was stolen, all right, and if you lost it. But here's the thing. If you have that item, let's say you stole it or somebody left their wallet at your house, the person, you're going to get a warning that there's an AirTag near you. I always thought you surprised the guy by showing up and, you know, oh boy. No, they have all kinds of, it pops up on their screens. It even pops up on their stuff that's not even Apple. It can figure that out. So, I don't know. That's, ever see that movie, No Country for Old Men? And Javier Bardem is after that bag of money and it's got a tracker in it. Fascinating, entertaining as hell film, even though it doesn't quite make sense. We never find out why Javier Bardem is this kind of secret, super-duper ninja killing guy and can do just about anything. It's wild. It's totally wild. All right, so this is it. It feels to me so much like that crazy week between Christmas and New Year's. You got to pause to think what day it is for a moment. I don't know why that is, but it is. And I think this is a time to recalibrate. This is a time to kind of rest up before the mad dash, before the midterms. Republicans are having a convention in Dallas, a midterm convention. You have conventions, big political conventions in presidential years, and then they have mini ones in the state, I think almost every year, but they're having a national one, and I think it's a very good idea. Fake news will, no matter what happens, they'll say it was a complete and total disaster. But there's new opportunity on the horizon here to keep the Congress in the hands of not insane people. Kind of that's all I'm looking for now in politicians sometimes. Just don't be crazy. You know, I want more than that. I mean, John Thune, you know, I'm losing confidence. I've lost confidence in that guy. And I just want him to be not crazy. What is his agenda? But this is even crazier. This is the woman who is on her way to Congress. You know, AOC is like old hat. This is Milot Kyros, MK something. They're going to start calling her MK. She was born in Ethiopia. Her father was a, I don't know, I don't want to say anything about the old man, because the old man wanted to come to America because he liked America, I presume. And she gets here and she hates the joint. And she says some things like, you know, we deserved it on 9/11. She's totally, I mean, my God, how offensive is that? But she's also revealing another dirty little secret. I don't think she understands what she's doing here. This is the newest member of the, well, she's incoming member. Looks like she's going there. She's got the Democrat nomination in a deep blue, dark blue district from Colorado, 29 years old. Just got fired by a law firm because she was writing anti-Semitic stuff all over the place. I've heard about that before, though, people getting fired or whatever, and then they say, oh, yeah, and they run for Congress, and then they win, although they often lose, too. She won, and sane people in the Democrat Party, of which there are maybe two or three, are just going to go along with this crap because they're scared. They're desperate, scared, but still ambitious. Milot Kyros, MK, Democrat nominee for Congress, cut four.
12: I'm asking you, was 9/11 an inevitable consequence for America based on U.S. Foreign policy?
13: Inevitable in the sense that we destabilized a lot of the Middle East, that forced people to believe that another act of violence was the only response.
11: Forced people to believe that another act of violence was the only response. Now, this is 2001. What were we doing in the Middle East? Right? What were we doing in the Middle East? We hadn't invaded Iraq. We had not invaded Afghanistan. We had a military presence then, as we do now, in places like Bahrain and UAE and Kuwait. Is that what was getting people upset? What she is showing herself to be, we were very strong allies of Israel. That was our crime. That's why they tried to get us on 9/11. And they did get us. We hit back. And thanks to George W. Bush, we hit back late and lame. Late and lame. You know, when he was on that mound, you know, the people who took down those towers will hear from all of us really soon. Nope. He gave the Taliban a six-week head start. All right, so you got a nut job like this. This deserves complete and total condemnation from the allegedly sane people like Governor Todd Shapiro. They keep telling me that this guy's good at politics. I don't think so. He's the governor of Pennsylvania. He's a Barack Obama imitator whenever he's on stage. Is he impressive? Cut five, please. Cut five.
14: Democratic voters in New York chose three candidates backed by Zohran Mamdani, far left and Democratic Socialist candidates. What message do you take from that about where your party is?
15: Well, you know, those were races in individual districts in a whole other state. I think you're seeing very different looking congressional races and certainly different Democratic candidates.
11: Stop.
15: Here in.
11: You know, it's even the question is gentle. What message does this send? No. Every single Democrat in the country needs to be asked, do you condemn these views? Do you condemn this? You know, no matter what the hell happens, they always say, President Trump, do you condemn what so-and-so says? You must condemn it. You must condemn these things. Condemn. President Trump being urged to condemn things no matter what. Cut six.
16: Equivocally condemn David Duke and say that you don't want his vote or that of other white supremacists in this election?
17: At the very least, do you condemn the racist parts of the video?
18: Are you willing tonight to condemn white supremacists and militia groups?
19: Sure.
11: You must condemn them, even though he always has and did. Then it becomes insulting. You know, will you say once again you're not a racist? That's like giving legitimacy to the question. But here he is in 2017, absolutely, positively, unequivocally doing exactly what they said he didn't. Cut seven.
20: And you had people, and I'm not talking about the neo-Nazis and the white nationalists, because they should be condemned totally.
11: There you go. So we have Democrats who have not condemned racism and anti-Semitism and basically pro-violence against America. They haven't condemned that. They're not even asked to condemn it. And they're not going to condemn it because I think they're going to go along with this, which is really something, which is really like, wow, we're in a new space, a new time where a major party is going to go off the train tracks. It was already gone. You know, once you start saying it's a civil right for young people, children, to have their genitals mutilated without the parents' consent, right? Or for drag queens to hang around public libraries and schools with children. Once you sign up for that crap, you'll sign up for anything. You will sign up for anything, and they have. You will make a deal with the devil, and they are. I mean, it's literally. That last voice there sounded familiar. I think that was Chris Wallace. Chris Wallace, it's interesting how you can be a valued member of the swamp with such a powerful kind of position, right? A perch. It was at ABC News anchoring Nightline, and then he gets the show at Fox. and to be totally fake news, even at a place like Fox. Fox is, always has an identity crisis going on. There's always some edict coming down, and they're trying to figure out, how do we make Rupert not mad at us? How do we make him happy? How do we, uh-oh, that person doesn't like that person. Okay, then I can do this. It's just a, like a lot of corporations, it's all scheming and weird. Oh, hold on a second. Like a lot of corporations. Did you hear how much some of these CEOs make? I'm pretty much totally okay with that. You know, you made a success, go for it. But there is a limit. There is a limit, especially when your airplanes are crummy. Now, I love the Boeing company, the Boeing. They make the 747. They made the 727, the 707, the 737, the 767, the 757, the 787. Did I mention the 737? That's the one that went nuts. The 737 MAX. And they screwed that one up. The best is the 747. Anyway, this is an American company. And the people on the assembly line make a certain amount of money. I don't even think David Calhoun, the ex-CEO, I don't think he knows how to fly a plane. They brought him in from General Electric. How much can he know? Listen to how much money this guy made. And one of our favorites, Josh Hawley, is busting his chops about this one. I think you got to go to the Trump school and say, I make $50 million a year, when you actually only make $32 million a year. Like, he's too defensive about this. Carlos, let me hear from this guy, the CEO of Boeing, challenged by Republican Senator Josh Hawley.
19: What is it that you get paid currently?
21: Senator, that's well disclosed in our proxy documents in each of the years that I've been employed.
19: Yeah, but what is it?
21: It's a big number, sir.
19: Well, let me help you out. It's $32.8 million this year. Does that sound right?
21: Yes, it does.
19: That's a 45% increase over last year. Does that sound right?
21: Yes, it does.
19: You've got 32,000 machinists. These are American workers who work for you. These are Boeing employees in the Pacific Northwest. Well, they got 1% wage increases over 8 years. 1% over 8 years. You got a 45% increase just last year. And you're making $33 million. Do you think maybe these folks deserve a raise?
21: Oh, they will definitely get a raise.
19: Good. Good. I hope it's a substantial one. And I hope that maybe this will be an opportunity for Boeing, under new leadership, to reverse course and actually start making things again, start making things in this country again, and start paying its people well. I've listened to your testimony, and, you know, it seems like the gist of it seems to be that if you could just get your employees to comply, you know, follow the rules, follow your management techniques, etc., things would be better. I don't think the problem's with the employees.
21: Oh, it's
19: actually
21: not. It is
19: no,
21: not.
19: I think agree. The problem's with you. You. It's the C-suite. It's the management. It's what you've done to this company. That's where the problem is. The problem's at the top. Your engineers, they're probably the best in the world. Your machinists, they're outstanding. You're the problem. And I just hope to God that you don't destroy this company before it can be saved. Thank you, Mr. Chairman.
11: Wow, what do you do with that? If you're the CEO of Boeing, how do you feel after that? Well, he got the axe. But that's indefensible, a 45% raise for a company, quite frankly, that has botched a lot of things. You know that 747 that we got from Qatar? I mean, I'll admit it wasn't ideal that we had to get it from Qatar. It's also kind of a cool thing, too. We would not have had to do that if Boeing had produced the Air Force One on time. Produced it on time. And they didn't, and they haven't. Now I hear, well, Air Force One, President Trump says he saved $400 million, but it cost $400 million to upgrade. If it did cost $400 million to upgrade, and it may have, a couple of things, that's way below what a new 747 costs. It's also another ripoff. You know, when the president goes anywhere, I mean, and he goes places all the time. He goes to hotels, right? He'll go to a hotel across town, and they make the hotel, even if he's there for a half hour to give a speech, they make it a little mini White House. They have a secure room. They have secure phones. They have security. They have protection. They've gone a little bit overboard with the security and the protection. And I'm one who actually worries, I worry myself so much about the president's security. but the plane is possibly where he is least vulnerable because of altitude and speed. Okay? Now they jam it all with this stuff, this crazy stuff, and most of it is not necessary. Whatever plane the president is on becomes Air Force One. This new one is a beaut, the 747-8. It's bigger, wider, obviously newer, and it is kind of a little bit embarrassing, that Boeing, and not just Boeing, that aviation in general has plateaued so much. 50 years ago, the SST, the Concorde, could make it to London in, a little less than 3 hours. It takes 8 on the Air Force One. It takes 8 on United, on American. We can't do what we could do 50 years ago, not even the president's plane. There's something fundamentally wrong with that. Now, who's going to fix it? Who's going to fix it? I love what President Trump did. Unfortunately, he's not going to be around forever. Who's coming next? Who is coming next? The more I hear J.D. Vance, I know Marco Rubio has some appeal, but I think J.D. Vance is the man. And who are the Democrats going to come up with? I think it's going to be Kamala Harris or Pete Buttigieg, because after I'm done with Gavin Newsom, he's going to be finished in politics. J.D. Vance, sizing up the competition, cut 17, please.
3: The leading Democrat for 28.
4: I think it's got to be AOC. I know that's probably conventional wisdom, but...
3: Well, no, I think the conventional wisdom right now is Newsom.
4: No, I don't buy that. I think he hurt himself with his comment to an audience full of Black Americans that I'm low IQ just like you. Sort of bad in a couple of different ways.
3: How do you do?
4: At least two major political gaffes produced in a single sentence. The major political gaffes I've had, it's sort of much less efficient than that.
3: Yeah.
4: I think all
3: AOC, more than Ossoff, more than any of these other guys.
4: Yeah, I mean, it's funny. It's the AOC versus Ossoff thing. I guess the question would be, who do you think really has the power in the Democratic Party? And if you think the answer is like Wall Street and the left of center business community, then it would be Ossoff. And if you think it's the universities, it would be AOC.
11: Ossoff. Who's this Ossoff character? John Ossoff. They're talking about him more and more. OSSOFF. Spoiled rich kid from Georgia. He's serious. And we'll be right back. JD, you are the man.
1: Greg Kelly.
22: 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That's why Toys for Tots is there year-round, delivering books, educational resources, comfort items, and moments of joy to children who need them most. 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

0: 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Ancient Greek philosopher Epictetus once said, "You become what you give your thoughts to," and modern neuroscience agrees. I'm Yana Jarillis for the Worldwide News Network.
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6: Now, I don't understand that. 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
4: Well, John, it's an interesting issue for the Democrats because it's an 80-20 issue. 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
4: Again, it's just one of these things where they're making an issue where there is none.
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did with this song? It's the Disco Inferno song, updated by a DJ. It was already kick-ass, now more so. Woo! Dario Caminita. That is the song of the summer, upgraded. Thank you.

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1: Hollywood has announced a new action thriller called Panic Button. The issue? It's starring Alec Baldwin, and TikTok is divided about how they feel about him.
2: I'm sorry, but he is the word pompous personified. What is the male version of a Karen?
1: His popularity waned after the Rush shooting and killing of Helena Hutchins, despite the charges being dropped. But TikTok also discovered some of Baldwin's other past indiscretions, like an abusive voicemail he left for his daughter, Ireland. Musician Jack White from the White Stripes is getting divorced. His wife, Olivia Jean, filed, citing inappropriate marital conduct, sending fans to Google what that means. The legal term is a catch-all for actions that breach trust and make staying together unsafe, which can be anything from controlling the money to substance abuse. Cooper Lawrence, Entertainment News, Worldwide News Network, New York.
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3: Road construction on the Sunrise Highway westbound between exit 65 and exit 66 has the roadway reduced to one lane. Heavy traffic right now in Southampton on Route 27, and that's continuing out into Watermill. Long Island Railroad's Montauk branch facing some delays. For WLIR Traffic and Transit, I'm James Flippin.
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5: Dealing with some of the hottest temps in more than a decade, 100 degrees. Long Islanders, well, they've been taking it slow.
6: I grew up in Florida before air conditioning, so, you know, I'm sort of used to that.
7: Just making sure I stay hydrated. Both me and my son have our water bottles and staying in the shade, that's all we can do. Just making sure I stay hydrated. Both me and my son have our water bottles and staying in the shade, that's all we can do.
5: The Long Island Coalition for the Homeless says these high heat days can be killers. So they're looking for those who live on the streets and trying to convince them to come into cooling centers.
8: Heat exhaustion, that happens all the time. People die every year from the elements, especially if you don't have access to, you know, proper hydration. And a lot of these people, like, yeah, they might just be sitting in the shade, but it's still insanely hot all day long.
5: The high heat and humidity will stick around through Saturday night. MTA investigating after someone was hit by an LIRR train this week. It happened east of Sayville on the Montauk branch. Service was suspended for a number of hours. Police did not detail exactly what took place. The July 4th weekend means fireworks, picnics, and patriotism. It also means some big discounts.
9: Summer's just officially begun, but retailers are already looking ahead to fall, and you might get some big bargains on things that you will use between now and Labor Day at one of the many long holiday weekend sales. The website Dad Deals suggests you look for discounts on swimwear and other summer fashions, grills, and other outdoor gear. You may find lower prices on major appliances too. Expert shoppers say to wait on tech though, with better deals coming during the back to school sales, which will begin in a matter of weeks. I'm Daria Albinger.
5: And that's news for Long Island on WLIR, Long Island's most listened to radio station. I'm Noah Layton.
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3: The 113th Tour de France kicks off this Saturday.
10: Bicycle.
1: They'll be in Barcelona for the first time since 1971. 21 stages, over 2,000 miles, riders will tackle the Pyrenees and the Alps before finishing on July 26th in Paris. Defending champ Tadej Pogacar is chasing a record-tying fifth title.
11: Certainly some pressure not to keep the defense of the title.
1: Six Americans are in the lineup this year, led by Mateo Jurgensen, the highest-ranked U.S. rider, chasing another top 10 GC. And keep an eye out for Matthew Riccitiello. He's an American making his tour debut.
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13: Hey, we're joined once again by that great patriot and great artist, Scott Lobato. You know, artists always seem to be off on their own, off in their, you know, their own little world, whatever it is they do. Scott Lobato, really an artist of the people. He is accessible. You see him on Fox. You see him all over the place, cable news, the radio. And he is prolific when it comes to the art, but also a huge promoter of America, defender of America. And he knows how to put his ass on the line. Scott Lobato, welcome back. How are you? Where are you?
14: How you doing, buddy? I am smack dab in the middle of the Made in America Pavilion, where I have my artwork on exhibit, as I am also painting live every single day this gigantic 9-foot by 17-foot canvas of my favorite subject, Old Glory Oils on Canvas. I believe it's the biggest one ever painted. So this is my most epic moment as I am here in the heart of the patriotic fever that is so thick. I'm beside myself. And again, you know, there's so many people here. It's 137 million degrees out, but the people are flocking. I don't care what these self-loathing liberal D-bags want to show you at 9 o'clock in the morning before it opens up, or what they want to complain about. They're just self-hating. It is epic, and I'm just honored, honestly honored to be part of this energy on this.
13: That's great. Yeah, I saw those videos, and no, it's totally out of context. Hey, what is it like painting in front of people live? Do they make comments? Are you self-conscious? Do you talk to the people who are watching you?
14: My plan was to talk and paint, and I have a little sign up. I have headphones on. I paint for like half an hour, 40 minutes, and then I come down and greet, take some pictures. But honestly, I am, again, beside myself about the energy that's here, but also about the amount of fans who have come from all over the world to actually just meet this crazy bastard. It is so humbling. You know, some people, they're like, it's just amazing because they're all lovers of this country. There's Democrats that are coming here. We're not talking politics. We're talking America. So regardless of what everybody's bitching about, it's taken over by Trump and the conservatives. It is not. Every walk of life is walking through here. People that don't even live here who have visited this country, not for soccer, but to come to this birthday party. I really want to touch on this before I waste too much time. You know, everybody knows me for being this flag painter, and so many people, even the people that like me and appreciate my work, you know, Scott, they're like, you know, we get it. You're patriotic. You know, you love America. You love the flag. We get it, Scott, but can you paint something else? And of course, my haters who just hate that I paint Old Glory and think I'm just doing this for attention or following a trend, which is not true. And they just hate that symbol of oppression is what they call it. But the real reason I paint this is very important, because a lot of people don't understand this. Yes, I love my country. I love my veterans. I respect what you did stepping up to the plate, Greg, yourself. But this is personal and maybe a little selfish. If you look up the word freedom in a dictionary, you will see my face. I am that eagle. I answer to no one. I paint for no one. I have no rules, although I live by the rules we have in this country. And as you know, I step over the boundaries sometimes because I can, because of that beautiful concept called the First Amendment. But I am the epitome of, there are people that envy me, and I don't mean to say this narcissistically, but envy me, not me, the artist, the painter, how great I execute my brushstrokes, or, you know, how charming and handsome I am, wink, wink. But they envy me because everybody wants to be that artist, to be free for a little while without answering to anybody, even family sometimes I don't answer to. You know, I answer to God, but yet I still argue with him. We have a relationship. I answer to no one. So I paint this flag as a thank you. I thank that flag, that living, breathing thing, as it says in the code, flag code, to the book of the flag crows. She's a living, breathing thing. And obviously, more importantly, I do. If I want to express myself and yell and scream verbally or with my execution of my brush strokes, I can do it, and I do it beyond anybody else's wildest imagination. And I owe somebody that. That's the only people I owe something to are the men and women who made that ultimate sacrifice and still do today. We're not only their lives, but their limbs. Greg, you know this. We've seen them come back from Afghanistan and Iraq, working with the Tunnel to Towers Foundation. You know, here I am living the life, and people coming up to me saying, Scott, you got balls, you're so tough, and you're so cool, you're a hero. And I shut them right down. I say, no, man. I'm right across the street from the Medal of Honor Museum set up they have in the booth. And I always point over there. I said, those are the heroes. Those are the guys and girls with balls. I'm just the messenger. And my job is to teach younger people that, yes, be a crazy artist, be liberal, you know, have purple hair and protest your grievances as I do. Even if I disagree with your protest and for or against, I love that, the fact that you can do that. But don't you ever effing forget why you can. Be you, but don't ever effing forget why you can be you. You hold that flag up when you protest. You don't step on it.
13: Amazing, Scott Lobato. Wow. Talk about freedom. The answers to no one. That must be nice. I am very tightly supervised by family, clergy, law enforcement, bosses. I need the supervision. I need the guidance, but it is amazing.
14: Well, my girlfriend does keep me in line sometimes, you know. I'm not that great, you know. But you understand my concept.
13: I understand totally. ScottLobato.com. ScottLobato.com. LOBAIDO.com. Also, The Relentless Patriot, the artist, you can see it, the movie. How did this movie come about? There was a documentary about your life and your philosophy and everything, and I think it's a beautiful work of art itself. How did that happen, and where can people see it?
14: You know, it's funny. A filmographer, he was doing a documentary about patriotism in general about 5-6 years ago, and he heard about me. He came to interview in my studio, and an hour into the interview, he said, I'm changing everything. I want to do your documentary. And I wasn't into it, and he goes, just trust me. Just give me what you have, footage of your life's work and this and that, and we'll put something together. And 5 years later, we came up with, you know, we came out with The Relentless Patriot. Sadly, the people that produced it gave me a bum rap. That's a story for another time. But I don't make any money off it. I don't care about that. But I do like people to see it. It does show, you know, a raw version of the patriot artist, New York. Sicilian, crazy, but emotional, powerful, passionate. It's called The Relentless Patriot. And you can see it on Amazon Prime or Apple TV. It's an inspiring piece of film. But I just definitely want people to come here to this fair. Let me just finish with this, Greg, please. I know I'm running out of time. If you can't make it to the fair, okay, that ends on the 10th. I'm here every day painting until the 10th. If you can't make it to the fair at this year, the 250th anniversary, I come here all the time. I go to the monuments. I worship these monuments that are dedicated to those who served and, you know, created this great land and everything. But everything is so beautiful now under the Trump administration. I thought that statue that I saw was that black marble. But no, it's now white that it was supposed to be. It is the most beautiful. Everything is beautified here. It's the capital. And if you come, I want you to grab your teenager, that one that's a little bit obnoxious. We've all been there. Drag him up to Arlington Cemetery. Let him watch the changing of the gods at the tomb of the unknown soldier. I can't even say this without losing it. It changed my life a long time ago. And it will change that kid's life. Oh, he'll still be obnoxious and a pain in the ass. That's his right. But he will see things differently. So please get down here, people, at least to visit the monuments in Arlington Cemetery. Understand what this is all about. And live your life as crazy as you want.
13: Beautiful idea, beautiful thought, beautiful man, Scott Lobato, scottlobato.com. Have fun down there. You deserve it, and we so appreciate you. Thank you, Scott.
14: Thanks, Greg. Appreciate you always having me on, buddy.
13: to be continued for sure. How am I going to make it work? I got to get to the state fair somehow. By the way, tomorrow is an official federal holiday. So maybe it can be swung. It's just a little train ride away. I wasn't planning on it, but, you know, I just got back from Washington, D.C. I know what he's talking about. It's so beautiful. That wrestling match, I got a good look at Washington. MMA, that seems like it was 5 years ago. It's not even 3 weeks. 800-848-9222, 800-848-9222. Hey, I might as well tell you guys this. I'm trying to get Jeffrey McDonald out of jail. Yeah, I know, the Fatal Vision guy. Convicted of killing his family. Well, I have solid reason to believe that he ain't guilty. All right. And I have not only reason to believe, but overwhelming proof that he did not receive a fair trial. I wouldn't do this if I didn't think he was innocent in my heart of hearts. And I'm also, as you know, involved in the Bill Stevenson matter. But Bill Stevenson is a hell of a lot healthier than Jeffrey McDonald, who just might die because of kidney ailments, and he's older, significantly older than well into his 80s, and he doesn't belong there. If you heard or saw the movie Fatal Vision or read the book by Joe McGinnis, it's a pack of lies, all of it, and there's one dynamite piece of information that they tried to cover up that you talk about reasonable doubt. He always said that there was a woman with a floppy hat in his house who did the murder, along with some other people. Well, a woman with a floppy hat confessed to the murder, Helena Stokely. And that same woman with a floppy hat was spotted in the middle of the night on the night of the murders on Fort Bragg. The cops saw her. It was raining cats and dogs. They saw her and said, what the hell is she doing standing there on the corner for no reason? Well, if we had more time, we'd stop and talk to her, but we got to get over to this scene of the crime where we hear there are a bunch of bodies. Kenneth Micah was the name of the MP. We actually know that. We know this. And that little tidbit right there gets reasonable doubt, more than reasonable doubt. To me, it's overwhelming establishment of innocence when you put it all together. So 800-848-9222. Happy 4th of July. More than a 4th of July. Happy America 250. The quarter centennial, as our friend calls it. Somebody called in. That would have been a cool thing to call it. The quarter centennial. But it never took. All right. Be right back.
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8: Worldwide News Network update. I'm Bill Rakoff. The Trump administration says lower oil prices could soon translate into cheaper gas at the pump this summer. White House correspondent Stacey Lynn.
9: White House National Economic Council Director Kevin Hassett says crude oil has fallen from nearly $150 a barrel to the $60 range.
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0: 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In the Wave. 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
0: I don't even know if AM New York even has sports anymore, but here is the title of the column. It reads like this. Mamdani's first 100 days. Mamdani's first 100 days. Mayor, Speaker Menin unite to open long delayed child care center as property tax dispute loom. And there's a picture, and I guess they're at a child care center. Maybe not. Maybe they're at City Hall. I don't know. I see a bunch of placards here that read, child care for all, apply to 3K, 8 pre-K, path to 2K. And it's Mamdani smiling at Julie Menin, the speaker, while she's talking.
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3: Hollywood has announced a new action thriller called Panic Button. The issue? It's starring Alec Baldwin, and TikTok is divided about how they feel about him.
4: I'm sorry, but he is the word pompous personified. What is the male version of a Karen?
3: His popularity waned after the Rush shooting and killing of Helena Hutchins, despite the charges being dropped. But TikTok also discovered some of Baldwin's other past indiscretions, like an abusive voicemail he left for his daughter, Ireland. Musician Jack White from the White Stripes is getting divorced. His wife, Olivia Jean, filed, citing inappropriate marital conduct, sending fans to Google what that means. The legal term is a catch-all for actions that breach trust and make staying together unsafe, which can be anything from controlling the money to substance abuse. Cooper Lawrence, Entertainment News, Worldwide News Network, New York.
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3: The Recording Academy is adding 5 new Grammy categories for 2027. They say they're looking to reflect the evolving global music landscape, but also ensure the awards remain inclusive. One of the biggest additions is Best Asian Pop Music Performance, which will recognize all of the K-pop and J-pop genres. 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
6: 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I'm Bill Rakoff. The government out with its latest jobs report. Here's Stacey Lynn.
7: The June jobs report shows the U.S. labor market is cooling, but still holding steady.
8: The Labor Department says employers added 57,000 jobs in June.
7: At the same time, says economic analyst Mark Hamrick,
8: the jobless rate slipped slightly to 4.2%.
7: Healthcare and social assistance are leading the job growth, while
8: leisure and hospitality saw a noteworthy decline of 61,000 jobs.
7: He said that's because of weaker than expected seasonal or summer hiring. Stacey Lynn, Worldwide News Network, Washington.
6: The European Union's top court has thrown out Google's appeal against a 4.1 billion euro antitrust fine. It was imposed for reducing competition through its Android operating system, the EU expanding a big tech crackdown. This is the Worldwide News Network.
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1: Hello, we're back. Let's see here. It is... I love it. I love it. I love the heat, to be honest. It doesn't bother me as much as it should, probably. Let's see here. Marco. Why does this name sound familiar to me? Marco, hello?
2: Yeah, Mr. Kelly. It's been a while.
1: Oh, you. Yeah, yeah. What's up?
2: Yeah, two things. The first I wanted to say about when you said Trump was old. You know, yeah, he's old. I don't understand how Melania could even be next to that old-looking, nasty old man.
1: And have you, all right, calm down. You realize chicks dig him. you realize that. Have you ever been in his presence? Have you ever seen him? Number one, he's tall, right? That's kind of a thing right there that girls tend to like. Number two, he's powerful. That's something else that draws women in. Number three, many people, unlike you, Marco, find him attractive. And then you throw in some power, and then you throw in some money. It's the whole gosh damn kit and caboodle. This guy does has no problem with ladies. Why are you saying something nasty like that about the first lady on my show? You know I can't stand for this stuff, and I won't stand for it, Marco. That's no way to be. All right. I am curious. So what is the other nasty little thing you were going to say, planning on saying?
2: Yeah, it was about your daughter speaking Spanish. I'm surprised that all your MAGA followers are probably, they're probably fuming when they heard your daughter speaking Spanish.
1: That's ludicrous. You know, MAGA, white. We're all about a bunch of white supremacists, you moron. Huh? And some of the greatest MAGA people happen to be people of color. It doesn't matter. It doesn't matter. And we love people, human beings, all shapes, sizes, doesn't matter. American, you come here legally, fantastic. Welcome to the club. Welcome to the greatest country in the world. Bringing my daughter into this like that. Nasty. All right, put yourself back into exile. Now I remember why I don't like you. But I love you, Marco, which is strange. I do. I love everybody. I don't like everybody, but I love everybody. Even you, Marco, and all your nastiness. Your nastiness aside, I don't love your nastiness, but I love you. Let's see here. Jimmy. Jimmy, hello. Wait, oh, there's no Jimmy? All right, let's see here. Silas. Cool name,
3: yeah,
1: by the
3: I
1: way.
3: Wanted to... Let me shut this thing off. I wanted to tell you that. About the Gavin Newsom.
1: Mm-hmm.
3: No, us black people are not as dumb as him, although he may think so.
1: Yeah, and that was a terrible thing to say, right? That was a horrible thing to say. Stupid.
3: We've smartened up to his game, and we've smartened up to the Democrats' game. We are not going to voluntarily step slavery because Democrats have always been about slavery and communism is. He can take Karen Bass and Kamala Harris with him. And like Stevie Wonder said, if you really want to hear our views, you haven't done nothing. And he hasn't done anything good. So if you see him, you can give him that message from me. We're not as dumb as he thinks.
1: I may work. I'm actually writing that big, massive essay, which is getting bigger and bigger and bigger. Silas, thank you. Keep in touch, okay? Let's see, my thing just went blank. David, are you there?
4: I'm here. Yes, I'm here. Happy Independence Day, everybody. And
1: yes.
4: Fellow veteran, Navy, Semper Fi from the Marine Corps. For cynicism, my departed friend, Senator Jesse Helms, unfortunately, when the Panama Canal Treaty passed, Senator Helms, unfortunately, it failed by one vote. But it was then President Gerald Ford who started the proceedings to do the treaty in a cynical ploy to try to gain the general election vote of 1976, even though for historians that read up on it, Reagan barely, he almost won the nomination. So the cynicism of rhinos and the backstabbing, President Reagan was vehemently opposed to the Panama Canal being given away. And we see 26 years later with Red China trying to run the company that was doing the day-to-day operations of the canal. You said before we may end up having to buy it back or take it. I hope for everyone listening, the naivete of President Jim Acosta and the incompetence of the Panama Canal, and then you have Noriega running.
1: You got it. You got it. Hey, real quick, did you know Jesse Helms?
4: I knew Jesse Helms. He corresponded.
1: Yeah, you knew who he was. It's fascinating. All right, good points. America 250, baby. Talk tomorrow. And then Saturday is the biggest day.
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6: I'm Bill Rakoff. Record-setting temperatures are possible along the East Coast today and tomorrow as a heat wave that has scorched the Midwest moves east. Brian Ramsey is with the National Weather Service.
7: It feels like temperatures still expected to get around 105 to 108 degrees tomorrow and then back up to 100 to 105 on Saturday, which is 4th of July. So that's going to be very impactful for anyone celebrating the 250th. There's going to be a lot of outdoor activities going on, so the heat is the primary concern as we go into the 4th of July weekend. But once we get past Saturday, things do cool off. It's still warm, but it's more seasonal.
6: If you're going to try and cool off at the beach, the CDC has a warning about a flesh-eating bacteria that is spreading in some waterways, especially along the Gulf Coast and on Long Island. Infectious disease expert Dr. Stephen Quay says the risk of infection from the Vibrio bacteria is low.
8: About 200 cases a year. 50% are in the Gulf state. You have a chance of 1 in 2 million of getting this. It mainly occurs in brackish waters where freshwater meets saltwater. So if you're in the big waves, you're not going to see it. 90% of the time, it's a wound that you have that isn't covered when you go in the water and it gets infected. 10% is eating oysters that have it.
6: When it's caught early, the infection can usually be treated with medication. The death toll stands at 20 in Ukraine. After Russia unleashed a barrage of missiles and drones on Kyiv, apartment buildings and a medical facility were damaged. Neil Crompton is the UK ambassador to Ukraine.
9: As diplomats, we feel determined to make sure that Ukraine is properly supported at this difficult time, political support, military support, and the like. And we hope that over time, through pressure on Russia, we can change Russia's calculations so that they conclude that they should enter into serious negotiations with Ukraine.
6: A House resolution adopted this week is putting new focus on how Congress handles sexual misconduct settlements involving lawmakers. We get more from Worldwide News Network's Washington correspondent Stacey Lynn.
10: Lawmakers voted to require disclosure of any taxpayer money used in those cases. But in a statement today, the House Ethics Committee said it has no such information, saying taxpayers have not funded those settlements since 2018. The committee says any records would instead fall under the Office of Congressional Workplace Rights and is urging that office to release the information. Stacey Lynn, Worldwide News Network, Washington.
6: U.S. employers slowed their hiring in June, adding only 57,000 jobs, less than half the total in May, the unemployment rate falling from 4.3 to 4.2% as more people gave up looking for jobs. On Wall Street at this hour, stocks are mixed. The Dow is up 377. The NASDAQ is down 273. 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
11: Good afternoon, I'm James Flippin. We've officially recorded 100 degrees in Central Park for the first time since 2012.

0: And there's a heat warning in effect. The heat's going to stay with us for a while. The National Weather Service noting that overnight lows are in the 80s, so we really don't get much recovery each night. And it's humid. There's the potential for rainstorms Saturday night, which could impact fireworks celebrations. But that also likely means more seasonal temperatures on Sunday as we close out the holiday weekend. Phil Wong is a New York City councilman, and he says that a staff member of his suffered a head injury after being attacked today. Videos of the incident have been provided to cops, Councilman Wong says, and he posted a video, or I should say a photo, of the victim on the sidewalk on the ground while a construction worker in a hard hat comes to that person's aid. A couple who climbed to the top of the Empire State Building spire yesterday is out on supervised release. Ivan Birkus, whose legal name is Ivan Kuznetsov, and Angela Nicolau were arraigned on misdemeanor and felony charges following yesterday's stunt at the famous landmark. This woman works in the Empire State Building, and she seems pretty surprised they were able to pull it off at all.
1: It's really intense security. You go through metal detectors.
0: And it comes at a very busy time for New York City cops. The couple is now on supervised release.
2: The incident happening while the NYPD is on high alert amidst World Cup crowds, reports of Taylor Swift's wedding at Madison Square Garden, and the upcoming Macy's fireworks show. The pair, later identified as internet daredevils, 32-year-old Ivan Kuznetsov and 33-year-old Angelina Nicolau. They're both now facing multiple criminal charges, including felony burglary, reckless endangerment, and trespassing.
0: Valerie Castro with that report. Out on Long Island, there are shark warnings up, and several beaches are under red flag warnings. A 9-foot shark was spotted off Point Lookout Beach, and the FBI is enforcing a 24-hour drone ban through next Thursday in and around the Hudson River. The no-drone fly zone stretches from the George Washington Bridge along the Hudson, past the bay, down to Monmouth County. It covers about 2 miles inland. And that's due to the parade of tall ships and military boats into the Hudson Bay and River, the Sail 4th to 50th fleet of tall ships and boats in the New York Harbor, part of celebrations around America's 250th birthday. Clear overnight with a low near 83, tomorrow's high near 101. And I'm James Flippin.
3: If you missed Joe Concha, here is what you missed.
4: 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This is somebody who hates President Trump with a visceral fashion. And now to put up a threat like that on social media, legally, I can't speak to whether this will hold water as far as this indictment is concerned. But again, it's just so disturbing that we had somebody running a major intelligence organization who clearly could not think objectively. And then, by the way, if anybody believes that he stumbled upon just these seashells on an empty beach that spelled this out, and that he didn't do it. 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
1: The nerve of New York City Socialist Mayor Mamdani delivering a July 4th speech ahead of the President of the United States of America. Mamdani, who do you think you are? Rudy Giuliani could deliver such speech, but would not up.
0: Now, from New York City to the world, it's Dominic Carter.
1: The nerve of New York City Socialist Mayor Mamdani delivering a July 4th speech ahead of the President of the United States of America. Mamdani, who do you

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3: 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It may seem like prices never come down for anything, but that isn't so for Maserati's Gran Turismo buyers. 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Okay, it's only for the EV models, but that's some discount. 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
4: Road construction on the Sunrise Highway westbound between exit 65 and exit 66 has the roadway reduced to one lane. Heavy traffic right now in Southampton on Route 27, and that's continuing out into Water

0: Wilson. Guys, it's official, live from Times Square. It's hotter than hell.
1: There you have it. And it is a serious situation in terms of the strain put on the power grid. Mayor Mamdani has urged everyone to keep their AC at 78, and Con Edison has reduced voltage in parts of the Bronx and Westchester. And right now, as a result of the heat, up to an hour of delays for New Jersey Transit trains. Amtrak had canceled up to a dozen Northeast Corridor trains earlier in the day. On Long Island, a 9-foot shark was spotted this morning.
2: You're going to need a bigger boat.
1: Lifeguards at Point Lookout spotted the shark at the beginning of their shift near 10:30 this morning. That prompted evacuations and red flag warnings. Local authorities have been patrolling the waters with drones and jet skis to try and find the shark. And Town of Hempstead Supervisor John Ferretti says swimming will be permitted once the coast is clear. And right now, we've got 99 degrees and sunny skies, the overnight low near 83. I'm James Flippin.
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4: 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You can count to maybe one, depending on your spiritual religious point of view, or two or three or more, depending on what it is you study spiritually. 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All of us have stuff with us. We're human. And some stuff is more profound than others. So yeah, I loved Robert Byrd. And I think that a lot of times we get caught. Wait a minute, I'm getting a text. Uh-oh. I think it's from Princess Di. Oh, goodness gracious. She just sent me a Robert Byrd quote. See, this is dangerous. Rather I should die 1,000 times and see old glory trampled in the dirt, never to see it rise again, than to see this beloved land of ours become degraded by race mongrels. A throwback to the blackest specimen from the wilds. That was Senator Robert Byrd in 1944, opposing integration. Yeah, he's a Democrat. Same Democrats as George Wallace standing up there talking about segregation now. Segregation's ever, which is, by the way, what the black, what the Democrats still practice in public schools. Just so you know, they haven't really changed as a party that much, except now they do it on economic grounds. They claim he's vile man. He was a that was vile.
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4: We're under an extreme heat warning on Long Island until Friday night, as the highs are expected to be near 100 and the actual temperatures only reached 100 degrees 8 times on Long Island, most recently in June of last year. The Metropolitan Transit Authority now investigating after someone was hit by an LIRR train on Wednesday. It happened east of Sayville on the Montauk branch, and service was suspended for several hours before finally being reopened after 9 o'clock Wednesday night. Circumstances surrounding that incident, limited. A Kings Point man now faces up to 25 years behind bars for allegedly stealing two Harlem brownstones valued at $4.7 million. Joseph McConney was convicted on two counts of criminal possession of stolen property and one count of scheme to defraud. Court documents detail McConney's long-running real estate fraud scheme that involved fake deeds,

0: forged documents and shell companies that he used to take over the properties. In one case, Attorney General Letitia James says McConney forced an elderly resident from her home into a shelter so he could obtain her $3 million brownstone. More than a dozen people are recovering from various injuries after a chemical reaction at a Freeport Home Depot on Wednesday. According to the Nassau County Fire Marshal, a pallet of cleaning supplies fell, and that triggered the reaction inside the store. 10 of the 13 people who were exposed to the chemicals were transported to two different hospitals. The spill was contained, and the store remained open throughout. There was no ongoing threat. And that's news for Long Island on WLIR, Long Island's most listened to radio station. I'm James Flippin.
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2: If you're expecting a baby this year, well, the federal government is giving newborns their first gift, and it's in honor of America's 250th birthday. 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
3: Are you in labor right now? Take a quick break from pushing, because this will benefit your soon-to-be new bundle of joy. The Social Security Administration is issuing a special commemorative card to babies born in the U.S. between today and December 31st. Officials say it's a redesigned version of the standard Social Security card with a patriotic design meant to honor the historic milestone year. The agency says it's intended as a lasting keepsake for families welcoming children during America's 250th birthday. Stacy Lynn, Worldwide News Network, Washington.
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0: The majority of Democrats say they would vote for a Democratic socialist, and they view socialism favorably. If we don't do something about these colleges and universities, we're never going to recover from this. Also, we're importing people who believe these foreign ideologies. And this is what the Democrat Party wants. Once again, the last book I wrote is called On Power. They're about power. They're not about the Declaration, the Constitution, capitalism. Because keep something in mind. You and I don't believe in a powerful central government. That's why I reject some of the things J.D. says and some of these others say. These so-called nationalists, populists. No. No. There are guardrails in our system. Guardrails. And those guardrails are crucial for whomever wants to do whatever. 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You want power. You want it centralized. And yet, you camouflage it with all kinds of talk about democracy. 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
6: 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With this extreme heat, it sounds like New Jersey Transit's having a total meltdown. The Portal Bridge over the Hackensack River might be a problem. It does sound like trains are running from Hoboken, but the path may be your best bet in terms of getting out of Manhattan. Metro-North's Hudson and New Haven line have delays. The Montauk and Port Jeff branch have delays for LIRR. The Hudson River crossings, the worst of it right now. The Lincoln Tunnel heading into Manhattan going to cost you up to 45 minutes of delays. I'm James Flippin.
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6: Long Island officials warning people to be on the alert in the water after a shark sighting Thursday morning. Lifeguards at Point Lookout spotted the shark at the start of their shift, prompting evacuations and red flag warnings.
7: We alerted our bosses. We followed protocol. We're trained in fin identification. There was no mistaking that it was a shark.
6: That's lifeguard Eamon Flynn. Local authorities patrolling the waters in response with drones and jet skis to try and find the fish. And it comes as beaches are packed amid an extreme heat wave across the tri-state. Town of Hempstead supervisor John Ferretti saying that swimming will be permitted once the coast is completely clear. He spoke at a press conference shortly after the spotting.
8: Of course, on what may be the most hottest day of the year, a

0: Shark decides to pay a visit to the town of Hempstead waterways.
1: As for the extreme heat, New York's governor, Kathy Hochul, putting out a warning.
2: Kathy Hochul says it's the leading cause of weather-related deaths in America. The most common heat-induced illnesses are heat stroke, heat exhaustion, cramps, and rash. Temps in the 90s and above often coincide with increased ozone pollution. So Governor Hochul warns that people with lung conditions like asthma, emphysema, or COPD should try to limit outdoor activity when ozone levels are high. If you have symptoms like shortness of breath, chest pain, or coughing, Hochul says, call your doctor. I'm Sarah Lee Kessler.
1: The busy holiday weekend means lots of travelers at New York City area airports and other hubs nationwide. Port Authority predicting around 5.5 million people will use New York airports and vehicle crossings through Monday. Travel experts say the worst time to hit the road is anywhere between 2 o'clock in the afternoon and 6 o'clock at night. And that's news for Long Island on WLIR, Long Island's most listened to radio station. I'm James Flippin.
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4: Ahead of their wedding, Taylor Swift and Travis Kelce have donated $26 million to various charities, mostly food banks. Swifties have hit the streets, hoping to get a glimpse of anyone on the red carpet. News Nation's Jessica Cartesia has more.
5: They have yet to confirm that this is actually happening, and multiple media outlets have reached out to their publicists just to get some
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0: The Constitution is like the human body. 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Government's like a human body. All the organs have to work together. This so-called separation of power, separation of human organs, will kill us. The human body, whether the individual or the society, can't function with separation of power this way. 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
3: A major redevelopment project approved earlier this year is moving forward on Long Island. The $29.6 million plan will bring a 40-unit all-suite hotel and workforce housing project to Southampton, supporting local job growth and helping to meet housing needs in the community. And looking ahead to the weekend, the Hampton Fine Arts Fair returns to the Southampton Fairgrounds. And that'll be through Sunday, July 12th. Over 140 galleries will showcase everything from contemporary works to the classics. A nice cultural outing for art lovers here on the East End. And the local dining scene is getting a fresh boost. Maison Close, the Parisian-inspired bistro known for its Soho flagship, has opened the Capri Southampton. Locals and visitors now have a new spot for refined European dining and some lively evenings, part of a wave of new businesses adding energy and jobs this summer. And Friday night, the Halsey House Gala at Halsey House and Garden will celebrate 250 years of American independence with a special evening. Checking the very hot weather forecast. Friday, isolated showers and thunderstorms in the later afternoon hours, increasing cloud cover, hot, a high near 101, and heat index values as high as 107 with wind out of the northwest. And then for Independence Day, Saturday, there is a 40% chance of showers and thunderstorms in the later afternoon, mostly sunny that day with a high near 98. And with that rain coming in, it should be more seasonal on Sunday. Partly sunny to close out the holiday weekend with a high near 90. And that's news for Long Island on WLIR, Long Island's most listened to radio station. And I'm James Flippin.
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5: U.S. labor market cooled in June. Worldwide News Network Stacey Lynn is in Washington.
6: Employers added 57,000 jobs, fewer than expected, while the unemployment rate edged down to 4.2%. The reports suggest hiring is slowing, but the job market remains resilient.
5: Stocks were mixed after the report, with Wall Street betting the Fed will be less likely to raise interest rates anytime soon. Humpback whale sightings are surging off the coast of Rio de Janeiro as the animals rebound from decades of commercial whaling. The growing number of whales is fueling demand for whale watching trips during their annual migration, thereby raising awareness for their plight. Scientists say the recovery is a conservation success and are studying whether the area could become a more important habitat for the whales to flourish. Cooper Lawrence, Worldwide News Network, New York.

0: Pennsylvania Assembly Room in downtown Philadelphia, what it is today, was where the Second Continental Congress met to debate, then draft, then adopt the Declaration of Independence, is exactly the same location where they spent 5 months, many years later, debating and adopting the Constitution of the United States. Isn't that amazing? Same place. Same place. History is fascinating. And to those of us who love our country, who believe in our system, who want to defend it, promote it, it's essential. And once you know more and more of our history, it's not only so compelling and intriguing, but it causes you to be even a bigger defender of it. It truly does. And then when you see people coming here, Mandami from Uganda, this woman now in Colorado from Ethiopia, this guy in New Jersey from wherever the hell he is, and on and on and on, and you see the way they talk about our country, their abuses of power, they're condemning our history. We need to stand up to this. The hell do these people think they are? You come into our country, you manage to use our electoral system, you work your way through the Democrat primaries, and you trash our country, you trash our history. All the men and women who've died to secure this nation. A relative handful of punks come in here from the third world, or punks who are homegrown, who are brainwashed in colleges and universities. What have they contributed to this society? Can you name anything? They haven't contributed anything. They're mobsters. Who push mobster ideologies? That's what communism and socialism and Islamism are. They're mobster ideologies. Consumer Reports just did a massive survey of all the wireless brands in America. 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Okay, Rich, did you send me the call link? Because I can't find it. Yeah, it didn't show up, unfortunately. Give me a caller. Go ahead. I didn't hear you. I didn't hear you. Sirius XM, Gary in Virginia, how are you?
1: Mark, you're great, great, great, great patriot, and I'm very, very happy and pleased to speak to you. I've listened to you for, I don't know, 20 years.
0: Thank you,
1: and I just can't imagine how you prepare for all this. It's amazing. And I'm a member of the tribe, you know what I mean?
0: Yeah.
1: And I have thought about this, and you have an ear with the president, at least some ear with the president. I probably never will, even though I've been to Mar-a-Lago a few times. And I've been thinking about this a lot because I guess Michael A. has his own radio station now, and he's talking about how Trump did this and Trump did that, and he got all this money, and he's, you know, worth $6 billion. Well, if that's true, and I can do math, you know, 10% of that $600 million. I've heard the number $100 million banted around for how much was spent to get all these Democrats elected in New York and in California. And my thought process is, if Trump is who he really says he is, and he can really influence all of these elections, he's got enough self-worth. He can do it on his own and combat Soros all the way.
0: All right, we're going to have to go. That's because of the music. That kind of came out of left field, so I'm not really up on that. We'll be right back.
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3: 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These are all young, young children. And when Obama asked them who was Mamdani, a sizable amount, they knew Mamdani's name and his title. You and I know that this guy is the worst thing to ever hit New York, but these kids don't know it. All they know is that he is an authority figure and the mayor of New York.
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5: I'm Cooper Lawrence. This extreme heat dome is sizzling the East Coast, cities from Philadelphia to Boston and New York to D.C., with more tomorrow. These tourists are in Times Square braving the over 100-degree weather.
6: We came from Colorado. It's much more humid here, so it's harder to tolerate this weather, but, I mean, there's plenty of stores to pop into, get some air conditioning, and get some water every now and then. We're okay.
5: Brian Ramsey is with the National Weather Service.
7: The feels like temperatures still expected to get around 105 to 108 degrees tomorrow, and then back up to 100 to 105 on Saturday, which is 4th of July. So that's going to be very impactful for anyone celebrating the 250th. There's going to be a lot of outdoor activities going on, so the heat is the primary concern as we go into the 4th of July weekend. But once we get past Saturday, things do cool off. It's still warm, but it's more seasonal.
5: Another concern for those with air conditioning, do you leave it on while you're at work or turn it off? To avoid causing mold to grow, that's been an issue, Dr. Daniel Pompa suggests.
8: This one thing you need to do to prevent mold in your HVAC system. Most people run their system on auto to save energy, but it should always, always, always be on the on position. That keeps the air blowing over the coil and mold doesn't form, which ends up through your house and in you and creates sickness every time.
5: Now let's check in with Wall Street.
9: The shortened holiday week has come to an end with a record on the Dow, the Nasdaq and the S&P all lower, gold up and WTI around $68 a barrel. Chipmakers were hit again on Thursday with the Philadelphia Stocks Index down by about 5%, especially companies that make tools to build semiconductors. Tesla had its worst close since last July, was one of the biggest decliners in the Mag 7, despite growing delivery numbers that were actually up by 25%. Friday is a holiday, and next Wednesday we get the minutes of the Federal Reserve meeting, eagerly awaited because it was the first hosted by new Chair Kevin Walsh. For the Worldwide News Network, I'm John Terrett.
5: The federal government is giving newborns their first baby gift in honor of America's 250th birthday.
10: Are you in labor right now? Take a quick break from pushing. Because this will benefit your soon-to-be new bundle of joy. The Social Security Administration is issuing a special commemorative card to babies born in the U.S. between today and December 31st. Officials say it's a redesigned version of the standard Social Security card with a patriotic design meant to honor the historic milestone year. The agency says it's intended as a lasting keepsake for families welcoming children during America's 250th birthday. Stacey Lynn, Worldwide News Network, Washington.
5: Taylor Swift and Travis Kelce have arrived at Madison Square Garden for what is rumored to be their 100th in-person sit-down rehearsal dinner. This is the Worldwide News Network.
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11: Good evening, I'm James Flippin. We are continuing to sweat it out around New York City. And this heat is going to stay with us through at least Sunday, but After some rain on Saturday night, it might start to be more seasonally warm. And that could also kind of mess up some of the fireworks shows on Saturday night. But it is very oppressive. And even the naked cowboy in Times Square could hardly stand it today.

0: Guys, it's official, live from Times Square. It's hotter than hell.
1: Mayor Mamdani urging everyone to keep the AC at 78. Con Edison reduced voltage today in parts of the Bronx and Westchester, and New Jersey Transit, Metro North, Long Island Railroad, the various transit agencies did have some issues with the heat and those overhead wires. And on Long Island, a 9-foot shark was spotted.
2: You're going to need a bigger boat.
1: Lifeguards saw the fish around 10:30 this morning off Point Lookout Beach, and then there were some red flag warnings that went up. The town of Hempstead...